0: of every five starters or five out of every five starters that take the mound every 5 days. And when you're asking that question or you're saying that question one out of every five times or two out of every five times, that's not a recipe for success. But you can be very happy about the level of success that JT Ginn has showed this year. You know, he said in the scrum he has far and away been the best starter of this A's club this season. And that's not being hyperbolic. That's just the flat-out truth. JT Ginn has come to play in 2026, and regardless of how this season ends, that is one of the biggest and brightest spots of what has been a very dreary season for the green and gold.
1: When they go into the hitters' meetings, they ask, they circle a player. This is the guy you can't let beat you. And the guy, obviously, is the number two hitter, Yordan Alvarez. He's leading in average. He's leading in home runs, leading in RBIs in the American League. A legitimate chance at the Triple Crown. Pretty exciting. First left-handed hitter to be able to do that since Carl Yastrzemski back in 1967 when he won with a 301 average. But this is a guy that is mighty, mighty tough.
0: This is a player that you don't see very often. And, you know, he's in the prime of his career, 29 years old, a Cuban international, a player that possesses power, the ability to contact the baseball, a guy who has a great strike zone awareness. He gets on base in a multitude of different ways. And, of course, when you talk about power, it's not just power. It's light tower power for Yordan Alvarez. This is a threat in every way imaginable offensively, and there's not many ways to isolate him whatsoever unless you put that four sign up and give him a free pass every time he comes up to the plate. And it's getting to that point this season where Yordan Alvarez is going to get that superstar treatment.
1: All right, we're getting close to game time. It's the A's and the Astros, and Chris Love, the starting lineups, we return right after this.
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0: So we're back at Daikin Park, A's and Astros, game one of three here on A's Cast and the A's Radio Network. A's enter play at 49-79, and here's their lineup. Henry Bolte will lead off and play center field. He's on the six-game hitting streak. Jeff McNeil bats second and plays second base, with Zach Gelof batting third and playing third. Carlos Cortez is the cleanup hitter playing left field, with Lawrence Butler in right batting fifth. Tommy White is the number six hitter at first base. Jonah Heim is the backstop, the catcher for Marcotte's club, batting seventh. Donovan Walton gets the start at shortstop, batting eighth. And Max Muncy is the number nine hitter and DHing for the Athletics. The Astros at a 64-64, 500 division-leading record in the AL West. Jose Altuve is the number one hitter, playing second base. Yordan Alvarez in left field tonight, batting second, with Isak Paredes batting third and DHing. Dalton Varsho bats fourth. He's the center fielder, with Christian Walker right behind him batting fifth at first base. Yainer Diaz is behind the plate, catching and batting sixth, with Cam Smith in right field batting seventh. Raynel Delgado is the number eight hitter at third base, and Nick Allen, the former Athletic, bats ninth, rounding out the order and playing shortstop for Houston. Tonight's key performers and the first inning of tonight's game are both brought to you by Golden State Lumber and Showrooms, with premier inventory across the Bay Area, Sacramento, and Stockton. The best shoes, Golden State Lumber and Showrooms. My two key performers tonight, one on each side, of course. My first performer is going to be Carlos Cortez. He returns to Houston, the place where he got his first big league start, his first big league hit on July 24th of last year. I think he's primed for a big game in the cleanup spot for the Athletics. And then on the other side, you know, I'm going to go with the young Raynel Delgado. Don't know much about him, but I just have a feeling that maybe he could make an impact for Houston tonight in what will be hopefully an exciting and solid offensive and defensive game for both teams.
1: Well, I'm going Max Muncy. Muncy 7-for-13 against the Astros this year. In that first series, he was dominant in West Sacramento. So I'm going Max Muncy. We saw some great at-bats for Max in the at Kauffman Stadium in Kansas City. So I think Max Muncy is going to have a really big game. And the other one is Hank Bolte. Bolte is going to continue his role. He has 12 hits in his last 28 at-bats, now hitting .269 on the year. So Bolte and Muncy hitting back-to-back in the 9 and the 1 slot. That is who I'm going to go. That's who are my key performers.
0: Those are your two key performers. Yeah. So you go with Bolte and Muncy. I go with Cortez and Delgado, and the Astros wearing their burnt orange uniforms, maybe a little bit more highlighter orange, take the field behind the young right-hander Hayden Wisniewski. So the Astros have taken the field. The Athletics just about ready to go in their gray road uniforms. And it is a nice night in Houston outside. We are in the domed environment tonight at Daikin Park. So as they go around the horn, this copyrighted broadcast is presented by Authority of the Athletics and may not be reproduced or retransmitted in any form, and the accounts and descriptions of this game may not be disseminated without the express written consent of the Athletics. And now for the play-by-play, here's my partner, Johnny D.
1: Well, Dalton Varsho in center field, you and I have talked about him a lot. I guess I'll ask you, what does he add? What does he add to this club playing center field? He's an energy guy, right? We saw him at the beginning of the year in Toronto. The Blue Jays came over in a trade. What does he add to this? What dynamics does he add to this club?
0: Well, I mean, for starters, we'll take the defense out of it because it is stellar in center field. You're adding a guy with experience, recent experience in late postseason action.
1: Yeah.
0: You know, a guy that played for the Toronto Blue Jays that understands was in that environment when the Blue Jays went to the World Series and played the Dodgers. And, you know, and then when it comes to a positional side, this is a guy that was a catcher. That usually catchers convert and could play first base, maybe third base, sometimes possibly the corner outfield. This is a guy that played one of the most athletic positions in baseball and then transferred to the second most, if not the most, athletic position in center field. So you got a guy who's a grinder, who brings an edge and an element of competitiveness to an Astros team that needs it right now.
1: Well articulated, my friend. And we have Hank Bolte to lead things off for the A's. A's wearing the gray uniforms with the green and gold trim. The Astros wearing the bright orange tops with the white pants, the blue Astros across the front of the jerseys, the button-down jerseys and block letters, the white pants, of course. Now, where is Daikin Park here in Houston as Bolte, .269, 6 homers, 26 driven in. And the right-hander's first pitch is fouled back to the screen. It's 0-1. .93 outside, .73 inside. So great to be inside. Here's the 0-1 pitch. Wisniewski delivers, and the pitch is hit foul down the right field line, slicing in amongst the crowd. And it's 0-2. Defensively for the Astros, Christian Walker is at first base. Jose Altuve at second. Nick Allen at short. Third baseman is Raynel Delgado. Here's the 0-2 pitch. Breaking ball, misses away. It's 1-2. In left field, Yordan Alvarez. In center field, Dalton Varsho. Cam Smith in right. Yainer Diaz is doing the catching. The right-hander, Hayden Wisniewski, the former Cub, is on the hill. There's the 1-2 pitch to Hank Bolte. That's a breaking ball, misses outside. Two balls, two strikes. Bolte, so he's had 12 hits his last 28 at-bats. He was 3-for-8 against the Astros coming in. Center fielder Varsho shaded well towards right center on Bolte as the pitch. That's hit foul, right side out of play. And it remains at 2-2. Ryan Christensen coaching at first. Over at third is Bobby Crosby. Jonathan Parra is the home plate umpire. At first base is Will Little. He's the crew chief. Ryan Wells at second. Ryan Addington is over at third. Wisniewski, the leg kick. Now the 2-2 pitch. That misses high with a four-seam fastball at 95. Now three balls and two strikes on Hank Bolte. Wisniewski from the far first base side of the rubber comes to the plate, 3-2 pitch. That misses inside. He lost him. Good at bat for Bolte. So leadoff walk, and that will bring up the second baseman, Jeff McNeil.
0: Other than a hit of any kind with that many pitches coming to the plate, that's the best option the A's could, or result the A's could get to start off the game. You work the count, you get on base, you have your speedy runner aboard, and now you put immediate pressure on a guy returning from Tommy John surgery.
1: Yeah, his last start against Seattle, they're keeping an eye on his pitch count, and the pitch is swung. A bounce.

0: Geloff in there for a strike, 0-1. Of course, he hit it sharply. It's at pass Walker. It's first and third, nobody out. 0-1 on Geloff. Zach at 269. 14 homers, 36 driven in. As Wesneski's breaking ball is swung on and lifted to center field. Barshow going back near the track. That's about 50 feet from the track. He makes the catch. The inning is over. No runs, a walk, nobody left with half an inning. It's the A's nothing, and the Astros are coming up.
1: Gambler's Bonus hits again. On June 14th, Betty hit four fours, clearing her Gambler's Bonus four-of-a-kind bingo card for over $11,000. Betty hit big, and so can you with Gambler's Bonus. It's why you play the game.
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0: Jose Altuve will lead things off. It'll be Altuve, Alvarez, and Paredes. And get ready for a three-game set against the Twins starting Monday, August 24th. Don't miss a bit of the action, especially on Wednesday the 26th. As we host K-Pop Demon Hunters Night. 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And Monday through Wednesday, look forward to seeing you at the ballpark as JT Ginn facing Altuve. A right-handed hitter. JT out of his windup. And the pitch. That's foul back. Fastball 0-1. Altuve, 245, 13 homers, 37 driven in. We'll set the A's for you defensively. As JT Ginn, 8-7 coming in. 3.53 ERA. JT delivers in the pitch. That misses outside. With a slider, it's 1-1. It's Tommy White at first base. The second baseman is Jeff McNeil. Donovan Walton at short. And the third baseman is Zach Geloff, who is even with the bag and about 10 feet off the line. Again, out of his windup, the 1-1 pitch to Altuve. Fastball for a strike. Good pitch. A sinker at 95. It's 1-2. In left field, Carlos Cortez. In center field is Hank Bolte. And over in right is Lawrence Butler. Doing the catching, Jonah Heim on the hill. The right-hander, JT Ginn. There's the 1-2 offering. Slider misses away, and it's two balls and two strikes. Altuve, 7 for his last 21. He has had a Hall of Fame-type career. He's a future Hall of Famer. Is the 2-2 pitch from the right-hander. That's a little dribbler up the first base line, and it's going to stay fair. Ginn gloves it on to first, and not in time. Delayed call there. I think the first base umpire, who is Will Little, was waiting for the home plate umpire prior to call it fair or foul. We'll see if the A's challenge it. I don't think they're going to.
7: I mean, it was really tough for Ginn to make a play because of the fact that he really received the ball on top of the line right as Altuve passed him. So there was no angle to throw the ball to first except almost straight down and away from Tommy White on his backhand. And at that point, Altuve was able to just get across first base with a stretching stride.
0: Yeah, they got the call right. So an infield single for Altuve. Here's Alvarez as he swings and lifts one down the left field line, slicing foul and out of play. It's 0-1. Jordan leading American League in batting average, home run.

0: homers and RBIs on pace for a triple crown. 319, 36 homers, 88 driven in, having quite a year. He is 5 for 15 against A's pitching this year. Big, strong left-handed hitter. We're at the bottom of the first, no score, just the start of things. The Astros at 500, leading the division by a game. They are 64-64. The last start for Ginn against the Rangers got the loss. 6 innings, 8 hits, and 4 runs. He did not walk a batter. He struck out 7. Got at least 7 strikeouts in 3 of his last 5 starts. The right-hander looks in. Third baseman well off the line. That's Geloff. Here's the pitch. That misses high. 1 ball and 1 strike. Yordan Alvarez, he's a special player, having quite a year. 5 for 20 on the homestand. Right-hander comes set. And the pitch. Look out. Just inside and hit him. Man. That ran in on Alvarez. Hit with a pitch. Crowd doesn't like it. And the Astros in business here as they have first and second. Nobody out for Isak Paredes. Just ran in on Alvarez. Got him in the kind of close to the right elbow. Here's Isak, who has been on quite a roll. He's hitting 262 on the year, 16 homers, and he's driven in 67 runs. And especially hot of late, Chris, 17 hits in his last 45 at-bats. Right-handed hitter. As Ginn checks second, no score in the game, bottom of the first. JT delivers in the pitch, fastball, swung on a miss, and it's 0-1.
1: Paredes is a good player. 378 over his last 12. Already has a double and a home run against the A's in his 3-for-9 effort versus the green and gold this season.
0: Time called by Paredes. JT Ginn looking for a double play ball here. He's from the first base side of the rubber, delivers in the pitch. That misses low with a changeup. And it's 1 ball and 1 strike. 315 down the left field line. The Crawford box is out there. 366 in the left center field gap. Deepest part of left center is 399. It's 409 to straightaway center. 370 the right center field alley. Here's the pitch. That's taken a little high, and it's 2-1. The count on Isak Paredes. Dalton Varsho, the on-deck hitter. Ginn checks second. Now JT to the plate and the pitch. That's taken a little high with a cutter, and it's 3-1. 326 down the right field line. Good crowd on hand. Not too many light crowds on the some reason the A's have been in town. The right-hander checks second. And the 3-1 pitch. He delivers, pitches chop foul into the A's dugout. And it's 3-2. We talk about the Astros leading the division. Now we've talked about in nauseam. It's leading the division at 564-64. But they had been playing good baseball when the A's have been here, and they've drawn great. The right-hander checks second out of the plate. That's a busted bat pop-up that's going to make its way into the A's dugout on the third base side. Remains at 3-2.
1: Well, it's players' weekend, too, so those design bats, you almost want to just not swing them and leave them in the mantle at your house.
0: They're pretty sharp, aren't they?
1: They're wonderful. I've seen so many cool designs on the bats across the league, and the A's players, they elected to do some of the stock builds. Some did some great custom ones that showcase family members, friends, their personalities, which I think is a great thing. But I wonder why anybody swings them. But that's the whole point of this, is to showcase your flair on the field.
0: Players' weekend is just so much fun with all the nicknames and everything. The right-hander, JT Ginn, check second. And the 3-2 pitch is hit down the left field line, hooking foul. And it remains at 3-2.
1: This is JT Ginn trying to work out of some traffic early. Still nobody out. And another 3-2 count to an opposing hitter on this road trip.
0: Already 15 pitches as he delivers. That one chopped foul into the A's dugout. In and out of the A's dugout. Remains at 3 balls and 2 strikes. So Ginn, he faced Houston out of the bullpen on the 3rd and 5th of April. 2 innings, 3 hits, and 2 runs in the 3rd. Inning in the 3rd, 2 hits and 2 runs on the 5th. Before he went into the rotation, he checked 2nd out of the plate in the pitch. That swung on line foul in amongst the spectators down the line already for JT Ginn. That is a total of 17 pitches in the 1st inning. Still nobody out. So Alvarez at 1st, Altuve at 2nd, and this will be the 10th pitch of the at-bat.
1: He's been on it, Johnny.
0: He really is. Isak Paredes, right-handed hitter, as Ginn checks 2nd. Another 3-2 pitch, little squibbler up.
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0: And delivers in the pitch. That's taken a little high. It's going to be challenged by Heim. Looked like a pretty good pitch. I think it caught the top of the zone.
8: Get your talent. Ball, ball.
1: Back whip sinker that he used in the top of the strike zone.
0: I think the A's are going to win this challenge. And they do. It caught the top of the zone. So Marshall strikes out. First strikeout for Ginn, and that's big. So 2 outs. A's retain both challenges. And here's Christian Walker, the first baseman. Good challenge from Heim.
1: No, that's exactly why the Avias challenge was brought on to Major League Baseball this year, is because some of those borderline pitches, they can really directly affect the outcome of the game. You know, if that ball misses, then you've got a situation where maybe a 3-2 count or a 2-2 count, and it changes how the pitcher thinks entirely for his next pitch.
0: Ginn delivers, and the pitch is taken inside. They made another challenge from Heim. He thought that caught the inside edge. So Heim challenging the first pitch of the at-bat on Christian Walker, and he's going to win this one as well. That caught the top of the zone. So Heim, 2-for-2. And the count is 0-1 on Christian Walker, hitting .230 on the year. 23 homers driven in, 71 runs.
1: Remember, Jonathan Parra is typically a fill-in umpire because Lance Barksdale is not on this crew this series.
0: Alvarez and Altuve take their leads. Ginn delivers, and the pitch is taken high, 1-1. Big boost for the A's if Ginn can find a way to wiggle out of this jam. For Ginn, 24 pitches, 15 strikes. As Alvarez and Altuve take their leads from 2nd and 3rd. And the right-hander to the plate. The pitch is swung on and missed on the sinker 94. And it's 1-2 on the former Diamondback, Christian Walker. Walker has been struggling, Chris. I mean, four hits in his last 35 at-bats. His average has dropped to 230. As the runners take their leads, Ginn at the belt. The 1-2 pitch, that misses high. Four-seamer. Two balls and two strikes on Christian Walker. Again, the Astros have lost 7 of 11, lost 18-3 last night. The Angels all over the Astros last night. Runners take their leads from second to third. The 2-2 pitch from JT is swung on and missed. He gets out of it unharmed. Great job by Ginn. He strikes out Barshow and Walker. No runs, one hit. Hit batsman and two left. We're through an inning. A's and Astros, no score.
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0: We go to the top of the second inning, which is brought to you by California Community Colleges. It is a scoreless ball game. JT, nice job getting out of the first, as the Astros had runners on first and second and nobody out, and runners on second and third and one out, getting a couple of strikeouts there. Going to be Cortez, Butler, and White. And once again, here's Chris.
1: So it's Carlos Cortez, the number four hitter for the A's, playing left field today. Left-handed hitter, 267, home runs, 35 runs batted in. Three hits in Kansas City. He did score a run. So JT Ginn works out of some traffic in the first inning. First two hitters got aboard with a single and a hit by pitch, then sat down Paredes, Varshow, and Walker in quick succession. Now Wisniewski on the first base side of the rubber, winds up the first pitch, inside corner, called strike, four-seam fastball, 0-1. Delgado plays in at third. Now we'll back out about two or three steps and over two more to his left. Infield playing Cortez to pull, who's wielding a Volt green and highlighter yellow bat. You know, one pitch is fouled back on a changeup.
0: How sharp is that bat? That's nice, man.
1: You've seen quite a few of the designs. If you're watching on television and having the radio broadcast overlaid, but they truly are a spectacle. They do pop. The 0-2 pitch. Breaking ball, swung on and missed. A sweeper strikes out Cortez. That's strikeout number one for Wisniewski and out number one of the second inning. I think my one thing is if players can do this and showcase their personality and use all of these customized bats, why limit it to just a weekend?
0: I know. I was thinking the same thing.
1: It's not like they gain any competitive advantage by using these colored bats. And Butler swings and fouls away the first pitch, 0-1.
0: That's a great point. I wonder why they just have it for Players Weekend and aren't allowed to use them during the regular season. I mean, besides Players Weekend.
1: Butler, 218, 11 home runs, 36 RBIs, had six hits in Kansas City and 13 chances. The 0-1 pitch, and the left-handed swinger fouls it back, 0-2 on a fastball. Nathan Wisniewski returning from Tommy John surgery. Opponents hitting 271 against him in the four starts of the year, so still returning in some ways. 0-2 pitch, a breaking ball just inside on a sweeper, one ball and two strikes, but Speaking of Tommy John surgery, rest in peace to the Tommy John. He lost his life earlier this week. 1-2 pitch fouled away.
0: We didn't talk about the surgery, but I mean, he had an outstanding career as a pitcher and went a lot longer than people thought he was going to go.
1: 1-2 to Butler. Ground ball off of Wisniewski's foot on one hop. He recovers, throws to first, and a 1-3 put out on your scorecards. Two are away. Yeah, he did have a great long career. And
0: he did.
1: Though his name is, of course, associated with the surgery, without him, career-saving surgery would possibly not be a thing in this game, and a lot of players' careers would have never been able to blossom in the way they have. It seems like getting Tommy John surgery at this point in baseball is kind of par for the course.
0: It is kind of a rite of passage, right?
1: Tommy White takes a strike on a fastball, 0-1.
0: I mean, Tommy John, Chris, he had 288 lifetime wins. He pitched for a long time. Pitched from 63 to 89, so 27 years.
1: White, a right-handed hitter, a one pitch, and a sweeper outside, 1-1. 257, 2 home runs, 4 runs batted in. Varsho shaded right center, center fielder. And Wisniewski's 1-1 windup and pitch is a four-seamer, just a touch outside, 2-1.
0: I don't think he could have broken a plate of glass with his fastball, but I'll tell you, he had outstanding junk, and man, 3.34 lifetime ERA.
1: 2-1 pitch, a sweeper. Swung and missed. It was dropped by the catcher, Yainer Diaz, but it is strike two. 2 balls, 2 strikes, 2 outs, nobody aboard for the A's at the top of the second. There is no score with Tommy White at the plate. Wisniewski set at his belts, and the 2-2 home is fouled away. It's another one of these ballparks that I admire the way they've structured the outfield seating.
0: I agree.
1: There's not too much.
0: And it's different, right? It's not cookie cutter
1: yes.
0: at all. Yeah.
1: 2-2 again to Tommy White. And he fouls away the next pitch. White went 2-for-11 in Kansas City with Homer.
0: I wonder how much Tommy White's enjoying the big leagues. He's embracing all of it. You and I had a chance to talk to him before the ball game, and these guys have such great stuff, and he's just wide-eyed. He's loving it. Loves the challenge of it.
1: The 2-2 home. Breaking ball, and he is underneath it. Popped up on the infield. The shortstop, Nick Allen, is underneath. He makes the catch for the final out of the top of the second. A 1-2-3 inning for Wisniewski, and through an inning and a half, there is no score.
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1: The 2026 Athletics Hall of Fame class is officially here. 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So we're in the bottom of the second. There is no score. JT Ginn, a sinker high, one ball and no strikes to the catcher, Yainer Diaz. Diaz, a right-handed hitter, 254, 8 home runs, 28 runs batted in. Ginn hoping for a much quicker inning after a 27-pitch first. Diaz will, on the 1-0 pitch, line it into left for a leadoff single. Second leadoff single for the Astros in the first two innings of this game. And this is an offense that, after getting routed last night by the Angels in division, right here at home, are hoping that they can turn their fortunes tonight.
0: Yeah, they are. It's been a very frustrating time for the Astros offensively of late.
1: Now Cam Smith fouls away a sinker, 0-1.
0: Besides Jordan, they haven't hit with a ton of pop. They've been manufacturing runs, but instead, and you know, it's not going to be that way forever, as they do have some pop in this lineup. It's not that hot yet. Cam Smith had some clutch hits of late.
1: It's 2-for-16 on the homestand so far. Right-handed hitter, 221 on the season with 17 home runs. In the 0-1 pitch, he pops it up on the infield. Jeff McNeil, the second baseman, moves to his left and makes the catch, one away.
0: That's what Joe Espada said. He's looking at those two hits. In 16 at bats, those two hits were really big for the club. And I think he's going to get hot at some point. But, yeah, the Astros just offensively kind of a shadow of their former selves from the start of the year.
1: And he's a good player, Cam Smith.
0: He is.
1: Average may not always reflect that, but yeah. 17 home runs, 48 RBIs when you're in the bottom of the order, nothing to sleep at. Ryan Delgado is going to take high and outside, one ball and no strikes. Batting left-handed, 257, a home run, 4 RBIs in 35 at-bats with the Astros. He's recalled from AAA Sugarland just yesterday. Slightly open stance, left side batter's box. White holds on the runner, Diaz at first, and Delgado will foul away the 1-0 pitch. 1-1.
0: This guy knows. You say Sugarland, and I got a nasty email a couple years ago when I said Sugarland. They said, no, it's Sugarland. And so ready to do your homework on that, buddy.
1: You got a nasty email?
0: I did.
1: Sugarland?
0: No. They said it's Sugarland, not Sugarland.
1: Was this in your River Kitties days?
0: No, it was here.
1: Wow.
0: Yeah, it was here.
1: One ball and one strike. Delgado leans out of the way of a high cutter, 2-1.
0: I got an email saying, hey, listen, it's not Sugarland. We take pride. It's Sugarland. Okay. Never happen again. That's how you learn, right?
1: So Geloff playing in at third. And Ginn from the stretch, first base side of the rubber, 2-1 pitch. Down low. Check swing. He didn't go around. 3-1. Now the Sugarland Space Cowboys.
0: That's right. Yeah.
1: Remember when they were an indie ball team, the Sugarland Skeeters?
0: Right.
1: 3-1 pitch, fouled away. 3-2.
0: Yeah, I never had a chance to see that stadium. I think they were 21, might have been their first year. We never. When I was with the Rivercats, never went to Sugar Land. It's not that far from here, though.
1: No, it's not. Three balls and two strikes. Geloff backs out at third. The infield still playing Delgado to pull in a nothing-nothing game. And Ginn's 37th pitch comes home at 3-2 right now. Runner going in Diaz. It's a called strike. 3, throw down to second, and they got him. A strike him out, throw him out, and JT Ginn is amped up as Jonah Heim putting on a defensive showcase very early here in Houston. So a strikeout to Delgado, then a throw down to Donovan Walton, 2-6 to the Cots, stealing on your scorecards, and we are through two innings of play where there is no score.
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1: 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Well, it's Heim, Walton, and Muncie due up for the A's. There is no score here. And Hayden Wisniewski on the mound for Houston. Heim batting left-handed will face the right-handed starters. 175 post-All-Star break, but 210 with 11 home runs and 39 RBIs on the season. And Wisniewski deals home a four-seam fastball away, one ball and no strikes. Delgado playing at third. The rest of the infield over to pull. Now Delgado backs out with Heim wielding a circus-themed bat for Players Weekend. 1-0 pitch. Taken inside. Two balls and no strikes. And there are circus characters represented by his children and his wife. And, of course, himself. He is a circus elephant on the bat. 2-0 pitch. Cutter taken down low, 3-0. The attention to detail.
0: Yeah, I love it. And to honor his kids like that, that's so cool, and his wife.
1: Three balls and no strikes, and that is outside on a four-seam fastball. Heim draws a walk, but Yadier Diaz is going to challenge here. If it holds, it would be the second walk issued by Wisniewski in this game. And the pitch does clip the outside corner.
22: The pitch is a strike.
1: So the catchers have been successful in the three challenges they've used in the early going of this game. Two for the A's, successfully challenged by Jonah Heim, who is at the plate, and one now by Yanir Diaz. 3-1, a swing and a miss on a cutter, 3-2. Heim 1-for-24 in his last eight games, just one hit in eight games for the A's starting catcher. Went 0-for-8 in Kansas City. Now the 3-2 pitch. He golfs that one foul down the first baseline off the screening. Talking about veteran leadership, and Jonah Heim brings a boatload of that. A lot of experience playing at this ballpark with his time with the A's, and then his long time with the Texas Rangers, and then now back with the A's. 3-2 pitch. Breaking ball, and Heim fouls it back.

0: Bolte and Wisniewski in a battle. Walker playing off the line at first. A big lead off of second for Donovan Walton. And now Jonathan Parra awards time to Henry Bolte at the last second. Lower bowl pretty full. Second deck pretty full.
1: I know what you're doing.
0: Don't know what happened here. Wow. So after all that, a pitch timer violation, and Joe Espada is talking to Jonathan Parra. So Bolte reaches first and second, and McNeil is coming up, and Joe Espada still has a few words for Jonathan Parra.
1: Yeah, that was odd.
0: Second walk for Bolte this game. So now McNeil, who grounded into a 3-6-3 double play in the first inning, is up again. Delgado was playing in at third, now backs out, but the infield is playing McNeil to pull. Walton at second, Bolte at first, with two outs at the top of the third where there is no score in Houston. Wisniewski from the stretch. And the first pitch, McNeil takes a sweeper low and in, 1-0.
1: And we talked about the fact that we haven't really even noticed the pitch timer of late. You haven't had too many violations. It's kind of rare when you have one.
0: Especially after time was awarded. 1-0, a swing and a miss on a sweeper working in on McNeil, 1-1.
1: They'll keep an eye on Wisniewski. I mean, he's thrown right around 80 pitches in his first four starts back from Tommy John. 81 in his last start, 52 strikes against the Mariners.
0: Be willing to say he's pretty much fully built up.
1: Yeah.
0: 1-1, change up down low, 2-1.
1: Yeah, so right around 80. That was on the 15th, so it has 5 days of rest.
0: He's only walked two at most, but he's walked two and three out of the four starts. 2-1 pitch to McNeil. High and away, now 3-1, and he's running the risk of losing McNeil and loading up the bases for Zach Gelof.

0: Allen up the middle at shortstop at the 3-1 pitch, and McNeil fouls it away, 3-2.
1: You know, Jeff Kent threw out the first pitch today. People think of him, of course, as a giant for the most part. He had nice years here in Houston, of course, with the Dodgers as well. He was inducted in the Hall of Fame this year. He got a nice ovation from the Astros faithful.
0: 3-2, 2-2. Both runners getting a head start with this pitch. The payoff pitch, 3-2, is golfed down the right field line. Hit deep, but it will go foul into the seats. So McNeil spoils another pitch, and we'll have to see Wisniewski's 57th of the game here in the third. Now for Jeff. 364 post-All-Star break before the start of this game. Of course, he grounded in that 363 double play, but he has been an entirely different player in the second half. 3-2 home, and McNeil pops it up on the infield, slamming his bat down in anger up the first baseline, and Christian Walker on the infield grass, the first baseman, makes the catch. No runs, one hit, a walk, no errors, and two men left on base through two and a half innings. There is no score.

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4: 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Nick Allen is the man to lead things off in the bottom of the third. No score, right-handed hitter. And a first pitch strike on a sinker, 0-1. Allen at 261, two home runs, 13 runs batted in. In just his 32nd start of the season, he's made 72 appearances with the Astros and has had a wonderful season off the bench for Houston. 0-1 from Ginn, that's grounded foul down the third baseline.
5: Yeah, nice reunion before the ball game for Nick Allen. And he knew even some A's. I didn't even know he knew. He knew Scott Blewett and Alika Williams. I was trying to think of when they played together. They played against each other. But, yeah, it was pretty cool for Nick Allen. Great experience for him before the ball game.
4: So 0-2 to Allen. And that's a bouncing ball up the middle. Ranging over to his right, McNeil off balance. Back foot throw to first. And one is away. Nice play by Jeff McNeil. But that's what Nick Allen has done all season long for Houston, is just hit it to the spots where the defenders aren't. And for Nick Allen, he's been rewarded with more and more playing time in Houston.
5: What did Wheelie Keeler say? Hit them where they ain't, right?
4: Yep. And I'm sure he's learned a thing or two from the man coming up to the plate, Jose Altuve.
5: Absolutely.
4: Infield single in the first inning. JT Ginn at 40 pitches. Geloff in at third. The rest of the infield playing in their typical positioning. First pitch, a swing and a miss on a slider, 0-1. Well, for Altuve, entering play, 327 in August, 340 over his last 15 games, 7 hits on the homestand. This is an all-in-division homestand for Houston. Seattle, Angels, A's, 0-1 pitch. Weekly ground up third base side. Geloff plays it fair. Gloves, guns to first, and Altuve beats it out again. Not much more that Geloff, the third baseman, could do. He waited back on it for about 0.2 of a second, maybe, to see if the ball would spin foul. But once he knew it was staying true, he played it fair with his glove and then across his body, delivered to first, and they will not challenge this. Again, Altuve has his second infield hit in as many at-bats.
5: It was not an easy play for Geloff. He kind of thought for a moment the ball was going to go foul, and by the time he realized it was too late, Altuve runs better than you think, too.
4: Yordan Alvarez is up. He was hit by a pitch in the first. Altuve at first with White holding him on. A sinker low and outside, 1-0. With one away. You have a special talent. You have a guy like Yordan Alvarez who's batting .372 at home. 1-0 pitch. Four-seam fastball in the outside corner. 92 miles an hour, 1-1. Leading Major League Baseball on OPS, on base percentage, slugging, total bases. I mean, his best average in the American League, home run. I mean, everything and then some this player has been for Houston. Infield playing him to pull. The 1-1 pitch is lined to Tommy White, who makes the catch. Diving back in safely before a tag is Altuve, or else it would have been a made three unassisted double play that would have ended the inning. But they do get Alvarez for the second out, and up comes Isak Paredes.
5: I'd like to see the exit velocity on that, Chris. Man, ball was smoked by Yordan Alvarez.
4: 95.7 off the bat.
5: Is that it? Wow. I would have the over on that.
4: And I don't think he got that off the barrel. I think that was in on his hands, and he was able to generate 96 miles an hour of speed off the bat. Cutter up and in on Paredes. One ball and no strikes. Paredes grounded out to the first baseman, Tommy White, in the first inning. He's 0-for-1. Altuve on first. White holds him on. McNeil shading the second base back. The outfield pretty much straight up in a nothing-nothing game in the bottom of the third. Again from the stretch, the 1-0 pitch. That's a fastball for a called strike. A sinker over the heart of the zone, 1-1. Tommy White, who doesn't play over there at first base often, makes a nice play against the league's premier hitter. Getting set at his chest, and the 1-1 pitch. A swing and a miss on a changeup. Altuve breaking for second, and he was out by a mile. Heim again gets a runner stealing. And 2-4 on the caught stealing put out at second base. That's going to end the third inning. No runs, one hit, no errors, and no men left on base. Through three innings of play, there is no score in Houston.
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4: 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And there is no score. Once again, here's Dosky.
5: Mr. Geloff is taken for a strike on one. 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You really have been. 0-1 as Geloff. It's Geloff, Cortez, and Butler. As Wisniewski to the plate and the pitch, that's taken low. No runs, 3 hits for the Astros. No runs, 1 hit for the Athletics. Yeah, like Chris was saying, that it's top of the fourth inning. 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Premier inventory across the Bay Area, Sacramento and Stockton. Hits to Geloff, is swung on and foul back. The count on Zach now is 1-2. We're at Daikin Park. We're at the top of the fourth. No score.
4: Well, you got to do this every 160-some-odd games every
5: year. Oh, I know what
4: year.
5: You're doing. 161. I got you.
4: I do it 37 times a year, so yeah, I want to get a little greedy.
5: 1-2 pitch, that swung on and popped up, fouled out of play, third base side.
4: You're lucky I don't read all of them.
5: Well, I thought what we were going to do is the person that does the play-by-play waits for the person to give the read, and it goes straight into the play-by-play, but you've been doing all the reads, even you're on your play-by-play inning. I'm just saying, there's the 1-2 pitch. That's chased and missed. He got him on the sweeper, so Geloff strikes out, and for Wisniewski, that's his second strikeout. So one away in the fourth, no score. And here's Carlos Cortez.
4: We've got to paint a picture here. There is a quesadilla here as well.
5: That's factual. With some
4: just trying to be courteous to when you're not doing your play-by-play where you can enjoy the spread that they brought us.
5: This guy. You believe this, Aaron? Man. Here is Carlos Cortez, left-handed hitter. The pitch is taken for a strike. And it's on Wisniewski, very animated on the mound. He is right now at 63 pitches on the night, 43 strikes. Is the 0-1 pitch. That's a breaking ball. Looked like a pretty good pitch. I guess it just missed. And it's now 1-1 on Carlos, who struck out back in the second inning 0-1. Cortez 5-for-15 against Astro pitching this year. Outfield straight away as Wesneski delivers in the pitch. That swung on. Blast to right field. If it's fair, it's gone, but it's hooking foul. And it's 1-2. Carlos was red hot earlier in the year facing the Astros. Really, the whole league had trouble getting him out.
4: Well, this guy's a hitter, Johnny. He hits the baseball. It's just about unlocking whatever he was able to find in the early going this season again.
5: 1-2 pitch, slapped on the left side, fielded on the second hop by Delgado onto first, and there are two away. Delgado was well off the line. So two outs here in the fourth, and that'll bring up Lawrence Butler with a relive one of the most electric plays in franchise history next Friday, August 26th. That is the correct date, Friday, August 28th. That's right. Today's Friday, the 21st. 21-7 is what, Chris? I think it's 28. Here's the pitch to Lawrence Butler, left-hand hitter. And this, I have PTSD from our incident earlier, and it's now an 0-1 count on Butler. Ace will host the Orioles. He's there early to honor our skipper with a Mark Kotze inside the park home run bobblehead commemorating his legendary high-speed postseason moment. Kick off your weekend with an Instant Classic collectible. 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

0: Slapped on the left side. Dillard's second off once again by Delgado. Slings it to first. And the inning is over. It gives me a little more time to think about it. 1-2-3-4. We're through 3.5. A's and Astros, no score.
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0: 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All right, well, here we go. Isak Paredes will lead things off for the Astros as JT Ginn to the plate and the pitch. This is low, one of those. See how I include you?
6: You're still giving me the side eye. Why are you giving me the side eye? Because I didn't read it again? You have my sheet.
0: Oh, that's true. That's a good point. That's a good point. Here, I'm sorry about that. That's on me. 1-0 the count. As Ginn to the plate on Paredes, right-handed hitter in the pitch. That's chopper foul. Okay, I'm going to guess here on the attempts. We have a scoreless game, bottom of the fourth. I'm going to say 29-1-2-1. 29-1-2-1.
6: I think we're all going to be in close range of each other.
0: Aaron Raybould, our legendary engineer. Aaron Raybould, see what he has to say here. As Ginn looks in this scoreless game, the 1-1 pitch to Isak Paredes is a right-hand hitter. That's taken high, and it's 2-1. Aaron, what do you got? 21-3-8-4? Oh, man, I'm worried now. He knows. We're way high. 2-1-3-8-4. There's a 2-1 pitch. Ginn delivers. That fastball misses high. He's now 3-1 on Paredes. Counts into that 3-1 put out in the first inning. Man. RMP, regret my prediction. I really do. I don't like my guess at all. With the guy who knows being at 21. Here's the 3-1 pitch. Look out, misses inside, ball four. So a leadoff walk here in the fourth. The Isak Paredes. And that will bring up the center fielder, Dalton Varsho.
6: First walk issued by JT Ginn. Third leadoff base runner for the Astros the first four innings. Ginn's done a good job retiring them after the fact. You know how good he's pitched with runners on base.
0: A good ball game here. Bottom of the fourth, no score.
6: I mean, he's pitched like a late leverage reliever in six-inning spurts all year long.
0: Here's the pitch. That's hit down the left field line. Might be Trell slicing, and it slices. It's a fair ball. Base hits the wall. Rounding third base, Paredes, they'll wave him home. No, they waved him and they held him. Wow. No, it's going to be a double for Varsho. It just did land inside that left field line. And the Astros in business here, second and third, nobody out for Varsho. His 21st double of the year. Pitch was down and away and just went with it. And it just did get inside that left field line. Long way to go. Man, that was just inches fair. Long way to go for Cortez. He had no chance. So second and third, nobody out for Christian Walker. And again, in another jam, remember they had second and third.

0: One out in the first, the Astros could not score. JT at the belt. Now the right-hander livers in the pitch. That's in there for a strike. Good sinker. And it's 0-1. No runs, four hits for Houston. No runs, one hit for the A's. We're in the bottom of the fourth at Daikin Park. Appreciate you tuning in on this Friday night. Second baseman McNeil shaded up the middle. First baseman White, 20 to 25 feet off the line, in with the bag. There's the 0-1 pitch. That misses outside with a cutter. One ball, one strike.
1: Did you use Michael Barabalt's attendance, yes?
0: Michael Barabalt, who's not here, says 26.834. Harry Christopher Carey, 28.794. Aaron Raybould, 21.384. And I have 29.121. Those are attendance guesses. The 1-1 pitch. That's taken low in the two-seamer. Now two balls, one strike on Christian Walker, big right-handed hitter.
1: I got a question for you. I took two of four, but there were three men in the booth in Kansas City.
0: Yeah.
1: How does that work? Can I go for a split road trip? Does that count?
0: Well, no. I mean, it starts over here. I mean, we're living in the moment here, buddy. There's a 2-1 pitch. That swung on, fly ball to left center. On the move is Bolte. He's going to make the catch from the out, but tagging is Paredes. He'll come in and score. It's 1-0 Houston. Christian Walker is 72nd RBI of the year, holding at second base in Varsho. It's a 1-0 Houston lead. Now the leadoff walk comes back to hurt again, and here's Yiner Diaz, the catcher, who singled in the second inning, was cut down trying to steal in that strike him out, throw him out double play. So Varsho at second with one out. As Ginn delivers JT's pitch, that's chop foul into the A's dugout on the first pitch sinker. Third base side, 0-1 the count on Diaz.

0: Yonder Diaz will turn 28 in exactly 1 month. Here's the pitch. That swung on and fouled away just to get a piece of it. It's 0-2 on Diaz.
1: 60th pitch for JT Ginn, so he's close to right on schedule, a bit over, but that may be what this game is. This may be a very closely contested, low-scoring affair with good pitching, and getting the lead run, getting ahead early, might be exactly what defines the end of this game. Remember, the A's struck first in three out of the first four games in Kansas City and had no wins to show for them.
0: 0-2 pitch, one line drive foul on the left field line. And it remains at 0-2 on Yiner Diaz. The A's will host the Twins coming up next week. And it'll be Monday, Tuesday, Wednesday. Wednesday, by the way, is a 6:05 game. Here's the 0-2 pitch. That misses outside. One ball and two strikes.
1: K-pop Demon Hunters night.
0: Yeah. Be a fun homestand. Twins in town, then the Orioles in town for three. Orioles right in the wild card hunt. Right-hander checks second. And getting to the plate, the 1-2 pitch. That's reached for. Fly ball to left field. Cortez going back near the track at the wall. Leaps up. And he's able to make the catch for the out. Great play by Cortez. Throws to second, but back in safely as far as that's an outstanding play by Carlos. Leaping grab at the wall. And there are two. That's probably his best catch of the year. Fantastic play.
1: Might be the best defensive play we've seen him make in the big leagues. And he goes back, and he feels for the wall and elevates perfectly up against the wall to make the catch.
0: Yeah, nice play, Carlos.
1: Remember, Carlos is about 5'8", 5'9", so you have to be able to time your jump perfectly, and he did exactly that. A big out for JT Ginn.
0: Indeed. There's Cam Smith, right-handed hitter, as Ginn delivers on the pitch. That's a slider, misses away, one ball, no strike. If Ginn can get out, it's just allowing the one run. He'll feel fortunate, as they had second and third, nobody out. Cam Smith popped up to McNeil, the second baseman, in the second inning, 0-1. We're at the bottom of the fourth, 1-0 Houston. As the pitch swung on, line drive caught at the shoe top, spike Geloff, the third baseman. The inning is over. So he gets out of it cheaply enough. One run, one hit, a walk, and one left. We're through four. It's the Astros 1 and the A's nothing.
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0: Impeccable timing on your part. Here is Tommy White. White popped up to the shortstop, Allen, in the second inning, 0-1, a right-handed hitter. As the pitch, Wesneski delivers, and the pitch swung on a miss. It's 0-1. One run, four hits for the Astros, no runs, one hit for the A's. Wisniewski retired the side in order in the fourth. White popped up to Allen, so he is now hitting 255 on the year. Here's the pitch. That slider swung on and missed. It's quickly 0-2 on Tommy White, a Petersburg, Florida native. Wisniewski, that's 72 pitches. He delivers. And the 0-2 breaking ball got him swinging. So three pitches, and he strikes out White. That's the third strikeout for Wisniewski. One away. Here's Jonah Heim, the catcher. Well, the Orioles lead the Rays 5-3. That game is in the top of the ninth inning. The Yankees lead the Blue Jays 3-1. That game's in the bottom of the seventh. Here's the pitch. That's taken inside. Guardians 1, Rockies 1. That game's in the top of the fourth. Royals hosting the Tigers. They lead Detroit 2-0, bottom of the fifth. Here's the pitch for a strike. Outside edge, 1-1. Return of Rafi Devers into Fenway. The Red Sox lead the Giants 6-4. That game's in the bottom of the seventh inning. Here's a pitch. Behind. This is 2-1 on Jonah. Jonah popped up to Altuve in the third inning, 0-1. Mets lead the White Sox 4-0 at Wrigley Field. That game is going to the bottom of the sixth. Here's a 2-1 pitch. That breaking ball misses high. Now 3-1 on Heim. Cardinals and Phillies tied at 5. That game's in the top of the ninth. Cubs and Mariners a little bit later on. Here's the pitch. That's chopper foul toward the Astro dugout, first base side. 3-2 the count. Braves and Brewers, what a matchup. Mizorowski and Sale. And Jacob Mizorowski grew up idolizing Chris Sale. That was his favorite player growing up. And what a matchup that was today. There's the 3-2 pitch to Heim. Breaking ball got him swinging. Wow. Good pitch from Wisniewski. His fourth strikeout. He's retired six straight. So two down, and here is Donovan Walton. That was quite the matchup, Chris. And Mizorowski, the leading candidate for Cy Young, 13-5 now, as the ERA down to 1.68. Been absolutely dominant. Brewers won that game 2-1. So how about that? You face your idol as the pitch. A little dribbler up that first base line. It's going to be going foul. Good decision by Yiner Diaz, the catcher, to let that ball roll foul up the first base line.
1: When it comes to Sale and Mizorowski, I mean, does it surprise you at all that Mizorowski, a long, lanky, high-velocity guy, like a long, lanky lefty in Chris Sale?
0: Yeah.
1: There's a lot of similarities there. I mean, I don't think that Sale ever had 105 in his back pocket, but Sale certainly was a force to be reckoned with as he burst onto the scene with the Chicago White Sox. Much like Jacob Mizorowski, who I think is going to be the runaway favorite and the runaway pick for the National League Cy Young Award.
0: Yeah, what a year he's had. Here's the pitch, the 0-1. That's chased and missed from Donovan Walton, who singled in that third inning. A sharp single over the glove of Nick Allen in the third inning. Crowd is into it. Rooting on Wisniewski, trying to get the strikeout beside here in order as the right-hander looks in. Here's the 0-2 pitch. He delivers, and it misses low. Close pitch. Change up from the right-hander. 1-0 Astros. We're in the top of the fifth inning. Wisniewski about ready to deliver his 83rd pitch. 1-2 pitch. Breaking ball misses inside. This will probably be his last inning. 2-2 the count. This is the most pitches he has thrown this year. He's coming off Tommy John. He had 83 pitch performance at Oracle Park in San Francisco 11 days ago. Here's the 2-2 pitch. He delivers, and it misses. Good take from Walton. Wow. 3-2 the count.
1: For Wisniewski, he's the first Astros starter to throw a pitch in the fifth inning since Sunday.
0: Man. Here's a 3-2 pitch. That's a chopper foul outside first and down the line. Remains at 3-2. Astros getting their run. A sacrifice fly from Christian Walker in the fourth inning. Hayden Wesneski. He's out of his windup. There's a 3-2 pitch to Walton. That misses high. Lost him. Ball four. Now Wesneski is going to face Max Muncy here. And the spot is going to let him do that. So runner on first, two outs. Max Muncy. There's some stirring in that Astro bullpen.
1: One thing you want to see from Max Muncy is at times he's had a tendency to just get underneath the baseball like he's trying to lift. And that can mean two things. Pop out or fly out. But it could also mean if he gets underneath in West Sacramento with the wind, get the ball out of the ballpark. When he has had the most success, it's been when he stayed on the breaking ball and he's able to drive the baseball. Low line drives, let that build up, backspin the baseball, because there is a boatload of power in the right side batter's box just waiting to be unleashed.
0: Yeah, we talk about his exit velocity. And I mean, he's so strong. As Walton being held on over there by Walker. Wesneski delivers in the pitch. That's chased and missed on the first pitch sinker at 92. It's 0-1 on Max. He'll be celebrating birthday number 24 coming up in 4 days. Max Muncy of the Dodgers will be celebrating his 36th birthday. We talked about that. It'll be the same day. Here's the 0-1 pitch from the right-hander. Breaking ball misses outside, 1-1. Bennett Sousa loosening up in the bullpen for the Astros, the left-hander. Here's the 1-1 pitch. That misses down with the four-seamer. This might be his last hitter. Well, you do have Bolton next to right-hand hitter, but he's getting up there now. The next pitch will be his 90th. Or maybe he's getting ready for McNeil, left-hander. Here's the 2-1 pitch. Look out. This is inside. You can tell that Wesneski is tiring now. 3-1 the count on Muncy. And Wesneski not too long for this game, although the A's have not scored. 3-1 the count. Runner at first is Walton. Muncy 7-for-14 against Astro pitching this year. Hayden at the belt and goes over the first to keep an eye on Walton, and Donovan gets back. Donovan got stolen base, his second of the year, back in the third inning. Wesneski at the belt. Now the 3-1 pitch instead, another throw to first. That's two disengagements.
1: He's very much aware of Donovan Walton, who, as you said, stole a base. But now with two disengagements, Walton can get deeper in his lead.
0: Yeah.
1: And with that right side open, Muncy has shown a tendency to go the other way this season. Set him in motion quickly.
0: He does not go. The pitch is swung on and lifted to shallow left. Going out is Allen. Coming in, Alvarez. Allen calling for it. Nick makes the catch. The inning is over. No runs. A walk, one left. We're through 4.5. It's the Astros 1 and the Athletics nothing.
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15: The countdown has begun as the Vegas Golden Knights will be hosting the Chicago Blackhawks on Tuesday, September 29th at the Fortress to start season 10 of the franchise. So think cool thoughts, get out your lucky bobblehead, and get ready for VGK hockey to return.
0: We go to the bottom of the fifth. It's a 1-0 Astro lead as JT Ginn will face 8-9-1 Delgado, Allen, and Altuve. Delgado runs up his hit to bunt, and I guess he pulled away in time on that slider. One ball and no strikes. Delgado 9 for 36 this year. Hitting 250 from Havana, Cuba. Here's the pitch. That's hit foul to the screen. 1-1 the count. Made his debut a couple of months ago. He was a Cleveland sixth-round pick of the 2018 draft, 26 years old. First taste in the big leagues this year. Third baseman Geloff just about in on the grass at third. The 1-1 pitch from Ginn, that takes it outside. And the count's now 2-1. The appealed. Ryan Addison said he did not go. The outfield straight away on Delgado. A left-handed hitter. As Ginn delivers his 69th pitch. 2-1. That misses inside. Now 3-1. 3-1 the count. One run, four hits for the Astros. No runs, just one hit for the A's. The single from Donovan Walton. That's it. Wisniewski will work five innings in this start. He has a chance to win this game. The Astros hold on. The 3-1 pitch from JT. That's in there for a strike. Good pitch. Two-seamer right down the middle now. 3-2 on Delgado. Delgado 0-2 yesterday against the Angels. There's a 3-2 pitch. Ginn delivers, and it's chopped up there on two hops to the first baseman. White. He'll scoop it up on the short hop and take it to the bag himself. There is one away. So three unassisted, one down in the fifth, and that will bring up the shortstop, Nick Allen.
1: It's a good play by Tommy White. You have to make the choice at that second on that tweener hop, whether you come in and you have to dig the ball out or you play the ball back and run the risk of possibly having to race the bag. This time he comes in, gloves it well, and is able to beat Delgado with more than enough time. But you don't know what would have happened if he played the ball back.
0: Here's Allen. As the pitch to Nick is taken high, 1-0. Allen grounded out from second baseman Jeff McNeil back in the third inning, 0-1. He's only had three ground ball outs, and that's, you know, again, a ground ball pitcher in rare for him. Only three is the 1-0 pitch. That swung on and missed on the sinker. One ball, one strike. Ginn has a grasp of that, too. He's not in love with the strikeout. Loves getting ground ball outs. He understands, pitch count-wise, ground ball outs early in the count, better. He'll get his share of strikeouts. The 1-1 pitch from JT. That misses down and away with a breaking ball, 2-1. That's such a great perspective. Learned a lot about JT Ginn on the 18th of May. That no-hitter was broken up. He finally lost the game. And just the way he dealt with the media, the way he dealt with the whole thing, is such a pro. Right-hander looks in at a 2-1 pitch. That's chopped foul. You know, the photographer's well at third base side. It's 2-2.
1: They talk about strikeouts, and yeah, strikeouts are great, but you know what's even better? Quality starts.
0: Yeah, for sure.
1: Extending your outings. Saving your bullpen.
0: Yeah, getting some length, right?
1: And I think sometimes people worry so much about the strikeout, but then you say, okay, well, he's great, but he's 4 2/3, 5 innings, and that's what you get out of him. JT, you get 6 or 7 every time he goes out.
0: 2-2 pitch. That's fouled back to the screen. Remains 2-2.
1: Even counting when he's not at his sharpest. when his velocity is down a bit.
0: That's a good point. I mean, there are times without his good stuff, he's been able to battle through, get through five or six. Has a tough start early in the first couple innings and finds a way to regroup and get through five or six. 2-2 the count. Here's the 2-2 pitch. That misses outside. And one of the reasons I asked Kotze that, because I wanted to see kind of where he was in his thought process with jump and Ginn, and where jump is and where Ginn was and where Ginn is now, where jump wants to be, right? The 3-2 pitch to Nick Allen. That misses outside, close pitch, ball four. So Allen walks, and that is the second walk issued by Ginn. And that will bring up Jose Altuve, the second baseman, who's 2-for-2 on this night.
1: 2-for-2 with a pair of infield singles, one up the first baseline, one down the third baseline. But that's a part of his game. He doesn't only hit for power, but he can get on base with plenty of speed.
0: Yeah. Allen at first as the breaking ball misses outside, 1-0. The Astros get in their run, the sacrifice fly from Christian Walker in the bottom of the fourth. The 1-0 Astro lead, bottom of the fifth inning, as JT Ginn from the first base side of the rubber, he's at the belt. And the 1-0 pitch. That's taken outside. Now 2-0 on Altuve. Jose Altuve is 7-for-18 against A's pitching this year. Third baseman Geloff, Ibu in the bag, about 8 feet off the line. Middle infield and double play depth. Here's the pitch. That swung on. Fly ball to center for the Oaks. Stay in the ballpark. Volpe looking up. He's under it. He reaches up and makes the catch. There are two away. So two outs here in the fifth. And I got to deal with Yordan Alvarez, who was hit with a pitch in the first. He lined out to Tommy White in the third inning. Hear the ovation for Yordan Alvarez. Never forget Yordan Alvarez. I don't know if he was 23 or 24 at that home run off Richard Lovelady. He was left on left, running lefty to face Alvarez. Yordan with an absolute bomb off of Lovelady. Pitch is swung on and fouled away 0-1. And I talked to Lovelady the next day. So, man, this guy, he was so impressed with. He got left on left, and Lovelady, he's not really used to left-hand hitters having their way with him. And he said, Yordan Alvarez is a different deal. 0-1 the count. Big, strong left-handed hitter. Yeah, the 0-1 pitch. And this is high now. One ball, one strike.
1: You're starting to see that more and more in the league, though, is there are left-handed hitters really adjusting to left-handed pitching to where not only are they succeeding, but they're a matchup nightmare against lefty relievers coming out of the bullpen.
0: 1-1 the count. As the right-hand delivers this one. Line drive, base hit right center. It's going to catch the alley over to cut it off, though, is Volpe into third base. And now they're going to wave him home in the throw to the plate. Not in time. He scores. I wasn't sure they're going to wave Allen home because Volpe did cut it off before the ball got between Volpe and Butler. And they waved Nick home, and the throw came in. The throw was a little offline, and Allen scores on the double from Alvarez. And it's now a 2-0 game as Dan Hubbs going out there to check on the right-hander. The dangerous Yordan Alvarez, RBI number 89, double number 27 on the year.
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1: And, Johnny, it was an incredible send from Tony Ferriscica there. He sent Nick Allen, who was streaking around, moving from second into third, got the sign. But if it was Lawrence Butler to round the baseball and play through the baseball there, I don't think you send him. But because it was Volpe moving to his left, he had to spin. And that 1 second that Volpe had to spin and get it into McNeil at about mid right center field to get the throw back in, you trusted Allen's speed. He's able to dive in safely without a tag.
0: Good point. So Alvarez, the RBI double. And here is Isak Paredes, 2-0 Astros here in the fifth. As the pitch, that's taken for a strike on a slider, and it's 0-1. Two runs, five hits for Houston, no runs, win it for the A's. Elvis Alvarado, the right-hander, being able to loosen up the bullpen for the Athletics. Isak has bounced out. He has walked and scored as the right-hander's pitch swung on and missed. Cutter, 0-2. To the count. In to the plate, the 0-2 pitch. That's down and away. And scooping it up with the backhand on the short hop is Heim.
1: Heim's having an excellent game at catcher tonight. Two successful challenges, two runners retired on the bases, caught stealing.
0: That was a good dig. And that was kind of a longer hop there. You're right. 1-2 the count on Isak Paredes, the former Ray. There's a 1-2 pitch from Ginn. That's hit. Fair inside first and down the line. Rounding third is Alvarez. He'll score. The throw to second base to get Paredes offline. It's a double. And it's 3-0. And Conte is pointing. He thought that ball was foul.
1: Yeah, and so did JT Ginn. He looked straight into the dugout.
0: He says, you got to be kidding me.
1: And I think Mark...
0: kind of a delayed call, sorry, Chris, on the part of the first base umpire there, who is Will Little. And Conte, you can see Conte pointing. Oh, man, so hard to tell from there. The delay, too, by Will Little. It's now 3-0 Houston as Ginn checks second. And the pitch to Dalton Varsho, left-hand hitter, misses one ball and no strikes. Man. So back-to-back doubles here by Alvarez and Paredes. And now you trail by three as Ginn checks second. And the pitch, that's taken high, and it's two balls and no strikes.
1: You know, it's both two out doubles as well, Johnny. That's what makes it really tough.
0: And again, the walk comes back to hurt Ginn. Two of the walks have scored. One that leadoff walk in the fourth. As Ginn's 2-0 pitch, that's in there for a strike on a cutter. Two balls and one strike. In check second, and the pitch. That swung on a miss, big cut by Varsho there, and it's 2-2. Of course, Gary Varsho was best friends with Darren Dalton with the Phillies, and that's who Dalton was named after, Darren Dalton, Dalton Varsho. There's a 2-2 pitch from the right-hander. That's chopped foul toward the Astro dugout. Means it's 2-2. For Ginn, he's now at 93 pitches. 56 strikes. As he checks second. Now the 2-2 pitch. JT delivers, and it's swung on and missed. Good changeup. So he strikes out Dalton Varsho, but the Astros got a couple of runs. Two runs, two hits. A walk and one left. We're through five complete. It's the Astros 3 and the A's nothing.
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20: Gambler's Bonus hits again. On June 14th, Betty hit four fours, clearing her Gambler's Bonus four-of-a-kind bingo card for over $11,000. Betty hit big and so can you with Gambler's Bonus. It's why you play the game.
0: We go to the sixth inning, which is brought to you by Golden State Lumber and Showrooms, with the premier inventory across the Bay Area, Sacramento, and Stockton. It's a 3-0 Houston lead. And once again, here's Chris.
1: So Henry Bolte, Jeff McNeil, and Zach Geloff are due up against a new pitcher. Bennett Sousa is in the game, left-handed reliever, after five innings of one hit, no run, three walk, four strikeout ball from Hayden Wisniewski. Sousa over the top. Sends home a slider inside, one ball and no strike. A's have some work to do after two runs scored in the bottom of the fifth. Two doubles. A double from Alvarez, a double from Paredes, added to the Houston total. And the 1-0 slider is this time swung on and missed by Bolte. 1-1. So 91 pitches. Again, five innings, one hit, no runs. With three walks and four strikeouts. Sousa operating on the third base side of the rubber for the stretch, 1-1 home, and Bolte sends it in the air, foul off to the right side. Sousa, 6'3", 220 pounds, 31 years old, and his 19th appearance, 1-1, 3.52 ERA, was originally drafted by the White Sox in the 10th round, 288th overall pick out of the University of Virginia. 44 appearances with the Astros in 2025, went 5-1 with a 2.84 ERA. Was really good out of the bullpen. 1-2 home, slider in the dirt, two balls and two strikes. He's played for three different teams. Started with the White Sox in 2022, then went to Milwaukee and has found his way to Houston. Bolte has walked twice. His two plate appearances, 2-2 pitch. He will strike out this time on a slider low, and one is away. In Las Vegas, the lineup is stacked with options, whether you come for exciting live sports and music, world-class restaurants, or exhilarating outdoor adventures. 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So now it's Jeff McNeil, who's grounded out into a double play, popped out, and on the first pitch lines it into the left center field alley. Moving over to get it, Yordan Alvarez. He spins and fires back into second on a hop, and McNeil will settle for a long one-out single to start the A's rally in the sixth inning.
0: What about you? I cannot wait to get up to Vegas and see the progress of that stadium, because we haven't seen it since June, since we were up there for those games.
1: Now, you heard what was announced today, right? Legends Lounge. So another big time area for fans to take in the Las Vegas future home of the Athletics ballpark.
0: There's going to be plenty of areas group wise for some of those big groups that get together, go to the ballpark. There's going to be a ton of those. It's going to be awesome.
1: So one ball and no strikes to Geloff, who's flied out and struck out swinging. Short lead for McNeil. And the 1-0 pitch is a slider for called strike 1-1. Altuve shades the second base bag. He's have had only five base runners in this game. And only two of them have reached via the hit. Two hits and three walks. 1-1 pitch. Geloff fouls away a slider. 1-2.
0: For me, though, man, just the... the progress is, you see online, you see how much closer it's getting, right? I mean, there was, I mean, the time we saw it from March to June was incredible. I can't imagine June to October.
1: Well, the second truss is already up.
0: Yep.
1: You are seeing essentially the outline of the stadium right now in Las Vegas. 1-2 home. A swing and a miss on another low slider. Someone struck out. Volpe gets Geloff as well. Two away for Sousa out of the bullpen, and Carlos Cortez will come up. He's 0-2 with a strikeout, swinging and a ground out. You know, the entire front office and the salespeople are working tirelessly to make sure that the word is out about the ballpark in Las Vegas and how it will be the crown jewel of the Las Vegas Strip. Cortez takes the slider on the inside corner for a called strike, 0-1. And the construction workers, no pun intended, but a true tip of the cap to them who have worked every single day.
0: Oh, man.
1: For the last year and some change, a one pitch, high and in, one ball and one strike.
0: Yeah, working in that heat as well, right? Man.
1: Working in heat, working in the elements, working odd hours, I'm sure at times. 1-1 pitch. Slider down low, two balls and one strike. All for the A's fans in Las Vegas to take in what will be the premier ballpark in Major League Baseball when it is opened up in 2028. Sousa fires over to first. McNeil back in, standing up without a tag. The wave has broken out in Houston. In a 3-0 Astros lead with McNeil on first in the top of the sixth inning, there is two outs. 2-1 pitch. Cortez sweeps it in the left, the base hit. So two singles in this inning, first and second, and up comes Lawrence Butler, who represents the tying run. Cortez able to stay on a breaking ball at the bottom of the strike zone and just softly line it over the third baseman in Delgado. Here comes pitching coach Joshua Miller. 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
0: GraniteExpo.com.
1: Butler 0-2 with a ground out to the pitcher and a ground out to the third baseman in this game. And for him, we were talking about his batting average being a .218 entering play. Now it's dropped a point with the two outs that he has recorded in this game. But Lawrence Butler ends up finding his way back to .230, .235. You feel pretty good about how his second half went. An entering play, .266 over his last 60. That is a lot more representative of the Lawrence Butler that signed the contract extension. He has McNeil on second and Cortez at first. The infield playing Lawrence Butler to pull. And Sousa set up on the third base side of the rubber. First pitch, and Butler will take a slider for a called strike, 0-1. Have not seen much else other than the slider from Bennett Sousa. Check swing, did he go on a slider? Yes, he did. He's behind at 0-2. No balls, two strikes, two outs. McNeil on second, Cortez at first in the top of the sixth where the Astros are leading 3-0. And Butler will have to protect. 0-2 pitch. Check swing on a pitch in the dirt. It's a slider. He did go around, and he is out on strikes. So Sousa strikes out three after surrendering two hits. No runs, two hits, no errors, and two left on base through five and a half. It's the Astros 3 and the A's nothing.
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1: 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Bottom of the sixth we go, 3-0 Astros. JT Ginn's evening is done. He went 5 innings, surrendering 6 hits. Gave up 3 runs, all of them earned, with 2 walks and 4 strikeouts. And now Elvis Alvarado in his 41st appearance at 4-3 with a 4.50 ERA will enter the fold against Christian Walker, Yainer Diaz, and Cam Smith. Right-handed reliever on the first base side of the rubber. First pitch, bouncing ball right up the middle, of base hit. Christian Walker is aboard for the first time tonight. His first hit. And Yainer Diaz comes up. That was a 98-mile-per-hour fastball up just above the knees, and Christian Walker was ready for the heat and able to get aboard for Houston, trying to add on to their 3-run total. And here Diaz is 1-for-2 with a single and a flyout. And McNeil shades the second base back. First pitch, a fastball elevated this time, swung through and missed, 0-1. Walton and McNeil communicating up the middle. White holds on the runner Walker at first with a short lead. And the 0-1 home. Zipped back foul on 99, 0-2. It'll be interesting to see how the American League West division finishes. The Astros at 64-64. What Robert Ford said is this year on the pregame interview, this year, AL West, mediocre. There's no other way around it. There may be a team in the AL West that finishes under 500 but claims the division in 2026. 0-2 pitch is spun back foul into the second deck of seating.
0: Yeah, never happened before. It's very possible it can happen. And, you know, look, yeah, that. Even the Central, I mean, the White Sox, 5 games over 500, they lead the division. The East is a different story, as you have 3 teams well over 500 in the East.
1: No balls and 2 strikes. Foul back near us. Oh, man! So close!
0: It was right here. Man, I don't know if I'll get an opportunity that was that close.
1: Oh.
0: I would have to have gone left hand back. There was no way I could do it.
1: You could have gone right hand out, but that might have been a broken finger.
0: Yeah.
1: I mean, that is about as close as it gets.
0: Yep.
1: 0-2 pitch, a slider low and away. Here. 1 ball and 2 strikes.
0: Yeah, I couldn't angle it.
1: Showing a replay right now. I mean, you did. You gave an effort for it.
0: Yeah.
1: My first reaction was looking at Dallas.
0: The angle of it, I had to go over here. I couldn't get to it. I could not get to it.
1: Ground ball up the middle. McNeil flips to Donovan Walton, who throws to first, and a 4-6-3 double play for the first two outs of the bottom of the sixth. So Alvarado gets a two ball.
0: Yeah, I look at it again, bro. Like, there's no way.
1: And Cam Smith is coming up.
0: Nifty double play there.
1: So Smith 0 for 2 with a pop out and a line out. Alvarado has looked good recently out of the bullpen. First pitch, high fastball, swung on and missed. 0-1. They're going to take another look on the replay.
4: Yeah.
1: I mean, if you had dove out, maybe,
0: yeah,
1: you would have had a chance.
0: But... Oh, man. What are you going to do?
1: Balls in one strike.
0: I'm sure.
1: Outside one. Is that your closest chance of the year?
0: Yeah. I'm sure the left-hander's not giving me a hard time at all about it right now. You know? See, the problem is, bro, it's like there's like 3 feet where you have to go forward. There's just not, I don't regret it. There's nothing I could have done.
1: One ball and one strike. That's fouled back.
0: That's probably as close as we're going to get, though, right?
1: Well, you're not known to be a pessimist.
0: Yeah. Damn.
1: He could have tied it up.
0: I had a chance to tie it. It's just a little bit over here.
1: 1-2 pitch. A swing and a miss. Alvarado, a very solid sixth inning of relief. And he keeps the score through six innings of play. Astros 3 and A's nothing.
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1: 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So the score, 3-0 Houston. Sousa is finished, went an inning, giving up 2 hits, no runs, no walks, and did strike out 3. Brian Abreu enters the fold. Facing 6, 7, and 8, starting with the right-handed hitter, Tommy White. Abreu, a right-handed reliever, 29 years old, and he deals home. First pitch, cutter for a called strike, 0-1. 6'1", 230 pounds, 50th appearance, 4-3, 4.30 ERA. He has steadily improved. A one pitch, a slider swung on and missed. In August, opponents hitting 111 against Abreu. Post All-Star break, hitters are hitting 118 against Abreu. So 1.20 ERA post All-Star break, Johnny. 0-2 pitch. Tommy White pops it up, moving into foul ground, and it will spill into the seats. Pre-All-Star break, he went 2-3 with a 5.81.
0: Yeah.
1: Now he's 2-0 with a 1.20 ERA and 15 post-All-Star break appearances.
0: He's been so good for them through the years. And not having his best year this year, but he's been really consistent guy out of the pen for them for a long time.
1: Knight finds himself in later leverage, up 3 in the 7th, 0-2 pitch. White fouls away a high fastball. There's nothing you could do about that foul ball, Johnny.
0: No.
1: There is, you know, from it was moving it at an insane speed, and it was there was a wall that impeded your reach.
0: Thank you. That's what I'm talking about.
1: 0-2 pitch. Swing and a miss. A late swing and a miss on a slider. One away. Tommy White is sat down on strike.
0: You know, but don't let the truth... I mean, what do they say? You know Dallas is going to spin it his way, but the thing you have to realize on this foul ball here, CC, is that you have to reach forward and then to your right, and I just simply don't have the length, the height, right? If I was 6'8", I could have had a chance, but I think it was...
1: Jonah Heim is up, taking high, 1-1 and no strikes. I give you your flowers. You made an effort on the baseball, and it was hit hard.
0: It was. It's too bad. You just want to take advantage of those opportunities when they get here, you know?
1: 1-1 and no strikes to Heim. Batting left-handed. He like takes up high 2-0.
0: I want another one. I'm hungry for another one now, you know? I really? So, hopefully it happens. Good shot.
1: Popped out and struck out swinging. He's 0-2.
0: Going to tie this thing up.
1: Pitch, a called strike, 2-1. I mean, what do you do in a game? I want to get through the psychology. You text Dallas during the game or in between innings saying something? I know you guys have a nonverbal thing in between windows.
0: I haven't texted that guy. I have not texted that guy.
1: 2-1 pitch. Called strike, 2-2.
0: I mean, I'm going to see him in about an hour, so I'm sure he won't say a word about it.
1: Yeah. Don't have to be very tight-lipped about those things. Infield playing Heim to pull. Astros up 3-0, top 7 with one away, and nobody aboard for the A's offense. And the 2-2 home from Abreu is too far inside on a 97-mile-per-hour fastball.
0: He'll spin it, though. Again, don't like the truth.
1: And is there an off-season training regimen that you go through?
0: No.
1: Just come in as you are. 3-2 pitch. Down low on a check swing, cutter, he did not go around, and a walk from Abreu brings up Donovan Walton.
0: I learned a lot April 15th, 2025, great field in Chicago. I learned a lot about myself, learned a lot about foul balls. So, yeah, I just kind of feed off that and hopefully get another shot. You were there?
1: I was there.

0: On Heim at first. Brave from third base side of the rubber from the stretch. 1-0 pitch is down low on a slider, 2-0.
1: You know, I don't know about you, but every time since the Kurtz four-homer game, every time I come into this place, I think about that game. July 25th, 25, I think about his four-homer game every time I walk in. Hasn't been that many times, but can't not think about it.
0: 2-0 pitch. Cutter inside, three balls and no strikes. I mean, it's hard not to think about the greatest offensive individual performance in baseball history.
1: No doubt. No question.
0: Offensive only. You know, we talk about Ohtani and Ohtani doing it two ways and multiple homers, and shutout, all that stuff. But this is, individually, statistically speaking, the best offensive performance in baseball history. 3-0 pitch is down low. Abreu walks his second straight hitter. So after the strikeout, back-to-back walks, and the tying run in Muncy comes up.
1: And the fact that he could have had five home runs, he just missed on the fifth, right? Just came within a few feet of having a five-homer game. Incredible.
0: Here comes the pitching coach, Joshua Miller. 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
1: 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Team, we're working on the ping pong. We'll get there.
0: Working our way back.
1: Yeah. No, but that game was so special. We get a chance to visit with Nick after the game and just the way his teammates were, watching Lawrence Butler smiling ear to ear. In the I think Butler was more happy than Kurtz. Just watching Lawrence, and he was beaming. Everybody was beaming. It was really an amazing night.
0: Was that the premier game of your career?
1: Yeah, it's got to be up there, right?
0: Yeah. Drew Rahm and Brady Basso begin to warm up. Double action in the bullpen, probably dependent on how the A's fare in this inning offensively. They're able to tack on a few runs. And the longtime Sacramento River Cat, Stephen Okert, is warming up in Houston's bullpen. So Abreu from the stretch against Max Muncy, he's 0 for 2 with two pop outs. First pitch breaking ball high, 1-0.

0: 1-0 pitch, line drive, foul down the third base line, 1-1. Stephen Okert has taken the ball quite a bit for Houston this year in every situation. Innings of games, middle mop-up relief, late leverage, very late leverage. Heim at second, Walton at first, and the pitch to Muncy, a fastball high, two balls and a strike.
1: Yeah, Okert, dependable lefty coming out of their bullpen.
0: Smith playing off the line in right field. Ball hasn't been hit that way much. 2-1. Buckling slider for a called strike, 2-2. Now count even. Balls, two strikes, one out. Runners on first and second for the A's. The top of the seventh inning where the Astros lead 3-0. Muncy an opportunity here with a runner in scoring position and less than two outs. Two pitch. Swing and a miss. Slider got him. Two strikeouts for Brian Abreu, and Henry Bolte is coming up.
1: Yeah, Okert is up for one reason, that's McNeil. So if Bolte can reach and give McNeil a chance against Stephen Okert.
0: But McNeil did have a single against a lefty in the sixth inning in Bennett Sousa. Actually, two lefties had hits against the lefty in Sousa, and McNeil and Cortez. Now it's Henry Bolte, who is up and swinging on an elevated 97-mile-per-hour fastball, and he swings and misses 0-1. Bolte has two walks and a strikeout. He's 0-1. Now Varsho shaded a bit right center, about two or three steps. The 0-1 pitch, a slider swung on and missed, and Abreu is one strike away from getting out of a bit of traffic in the seventh inning with no damage done. Abreu toes the third base side of the rubber. Long look.

0: Yadier Diaz now coming set at his belt. And the 0-2 pitch is a bouncing ball on two hops to first baseman Walker. Quickly releases to the covering Abreu. They beat out Bolte by a half step. 3-1 on the putout. And the Astros get out of it with no damage done against them. In the top of the seventh, no runs, no hits, no errors, two walks, and two men left on base. In the seventh inning stretch we go. Astros 3-0.
1: Hey, babe, where are you going?
2: Fantastic indoor swap meet.
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1: What are we shopping for?
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1: Okay, let's spend the afternoon. It's just over on Decatur and Oakey.
2: You know, Fantastic's open every Friday, Saturday, and Sunday, 10 to 6. 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
1: And like they say, we've got it.

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2: 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And looks like you won the attendance guess again, my friend.
3: All right.
2: 28-477. You were just about 300 people off. Amazing. You're having a heck of a year.
3: Ranel Delgado is up 3-0. The Astros lead. Drew Rahm is in the game. Alvarado gave an inning with a hit. No runs, no walks, a strikeout. Rahm in his 11th appearance, 1-1, a flat 7 ERA. Geloff playing in at third, the rest of the infield to pull, with Delgado's 0-2 with a strikeout and a ground out. Now swinging and foul tipping the ball into Himes' glove, 1-1. He's had an opportunity. 2-1 and 1 out. Once he struck out, then Bolte grounded out to end the top of the 7th and the A's threat. 1-1 pitch, Rahm fires in a sinker on the outside corner for a called strike, 1-2. I thought for sure Aaron Raybould was going to get it.
2: I did too. Raybould, I'm really surprised. He was way off, by the way. He was like 7,000 off, and I like him.
3: 1-2 pitch. Sweeper outside, 2 balls and 2 strikes. At his duties with the Houston Texans last night, the preseason game against the Las Vegas Raiders. Raiders ended up winning 22-20, 2-2 pitch. A four-seam fastball away, 3-2, but it's a preseason game, so it doesn't count.
2: Yeah, but the coach lost his job. Did that happen, or I misread? Somebody lost their job by losing the exhibition game. Is that true, or did I misread that? Man, I thought I was breaking some news. I guess not. You guys are looking at me funny. I guess I misread it. Man.
3: Well, Johnny's...
2: You know what it is? It's that social media. I probably bought something I read on that.
3: Yeah, right? Johnny's previous employer, Deadspin Magazine.
2: I'm sorry about that. I apologize to the Houston coach. There you go, Ryan. I'm sorry about that.
3: He is still gainfully employed, folks.
2: I'm sorry.
3: As there was only now 2 preseason games played. That would be... You must see something.
2: Yeah, I don't know what I was thinking.
3: 3 balls and 2 strikes to Delgado, and he takes a 4-seam fastball outside.
2: That's why I'm not on that social media, man.
3: Well, nevertheless, I'm trying to put the pieces. Maybe you were thinking about the Las Vegas Raiders coach, Kubiak. He's in his first year.
2: I just missed it.
3: Nick Allen is up. Geloff playing it at third. Rahm throws over to first. Allen has grounded out, walked, and scored a run. He's 0-1. Rahm third base side of the rubber. Pitch. Allen tries to show bunt, and he pops it straight back foul. 0-1. Well, considering the A's move to Las Vegas, Johnny, does that mean you're going to become a Las Vegas Raiders fan?
2: Absolutely. For sure. 100%. Yep.
3: You been to that stadium before?
2: Yes, I have. I love it.
3: The ball's in 1 strike. Allen showing bunt. And that will be taken down, the 1 ball and 1 strike. Well, that stadium will be able to have just a little bit more time in the sun as the premier sporting destination in Las Vegas.
2: The best was looking at Aaron's face. Like, what are you talking about? I work for it. I just engineered the game. Oh, man. Sorry about that.
3: 1-1. Allen showing again, crashing in White and Geloff. It's a pitch low, 2-1.
2: You know, it serves me right for reading that stuff, right? And maybe there's an angered fan that was hoping for that or something on social media.
3: I thought you said you didn't have that.
2: I scrolled it and I read that. So
3: must have been one of those AI.
2: Yep, that's what it was.
3: Yeah. 2-1 pitch. Allen lays down a bunt. Rahm over to get it. Will spin throw to first to sacrifice. 1-4 on the putout. And moving to second, Delgado. So Allen does the job, and he does it well. And now Jose Altuve comes up.
2: And they love Altuve here.
3: Yes, they do.
2: Yeah. Because he gets booed kind of everywhere he goes on the road. So, sure. That probably doesn't even faze him anymore.
3: Oh. I think he has enough time with the Astros that if he ever left and went with the other team, he'd still get standing ovations and love from this crowd. First pitch, a high drive, left center field, on the move, Bolte still going to left center field alley, on top of the warning track, makes the catch. Delgado tagging for third, throw into third, and it had him beat, but it clips out of Geloff's glove. He's in safely, or else that would have been a miraculous two-hop strike into Geloff to get the speedy Delgado at third.
2: It's a great throw by Hank Bolte. Man, his momentum kind of taking him the other way, too, and then he just regrouped and threw a strike. It would have been a really close play. I mean, the ball came loose, obviously, but strong throw by Hank.
3: Jordan Alvarez is up. He's one for two. Has an RBI double and a run scored. Score 3-0 Houston. Delgado at third in the bottom of the seventh for the Astros. Cutler shaded more right center than right field. And now Alvarez at 0-1 takes a fastball over the heart of the plate for a called strike, 0-2. Alvarez has 63 hits with two strikes, second most in baseball. 0-2 pitch, four-seam fastball high and outside, 1-2.

0: 1-2 home. Fastball on touch outside, 2-2. Remember, both teams have their two challenges remaining. They've been successful every time that they've challenged, especially early against Jonathan Parra behind the plate. And it has been entirely defensive catcher challenges tonight. 2-2 pitch. Driven left center field. On the move, Cortez. By the corner, it goes off the top of the wall and back toward the infield. Alvarez has his second double, pulling into second base, easily scoring Delgado in 4-0. And that just missed the seats in left field.
1: Just a nice, easy swing the other way, too. He's incredible. He really is.
0: That was a fastball out of the strike zone,
1: yeah,
0: too, that he just went with.
1: He's so strong. You look at how strong he is the other way. And, man, 90 RBIs for Yordan. And we're not even 11 days away from September. So, man, impressive numbers.
0: Johnny, you talked about this. Isak Paredes takes a strike, 0-1 in the inside corner. He's 1-for-2 with an RBI double, a walk and a run scored. Leadoff walks.
1: Yep.
0: And then the leadoff walk comes in to score the fourth run, courtesy of Yordan Alvarez, his 90th RBI of the year, as you mentioned. A one pitch, Isak Paredes takes inside on a fastball, 1-1.
1: Yeah, Tom, terrific. Tom Seaver estimating 85% of the time you walk the leadoff man, he's going to score. He goes, I don't even know the percentage. That's what I feel is going to happen. You feel it happens about 85% of the time, and it they do hurt.
0: Okert and De Los Santos are both warming up at Houston's bullpen. 1-1 pitch, check swing on a pitch in the dirt. And Paredes did not go around. He almost started walking toward first base.
1: Did he
0: maybe hit him?
1: No, he was pointing at his manager saying, check that. He was pointing at Espada saying, check. They're going to challenge it. He just said, he immediately pointed at Joe Espada and said, please challenge this.
0: That it hit him.
1: Yeah.
0: Hit him on the back foot. And they are going to use a manager's challenge here.
1: Not great audio there.
0: I think they said something to the effect of Houston is challenging ball call on the field as a hit by pitch.
1: Yes.
0: And I think it might have hit him on the top of the toe.
1: Might have. I didn't see it from that angle, actually.
0: It's the best angle. Would put runners on first and second with two outs and Varsho coming up. It was a breaking ball to the back foot.
1: It just grazed that.
0: You need clear and conclusive evidence to overturn. And I think it might have just grazed the top of his foot and then redirected it the last second, Johnny. Because you see a little bit of movement in the ball.
1: Yeah.
0: And it just changes course a touch.
1: It does.
0: Just off the top of his shoe top.
1: You can tell just from the reaction.
0: It was immediate.
1: From Isak that he thought it hit his foot. Taking a while in New York. That may be good for the A's.
0: See the verdict.
2: After review, the call on the field stands. No hit by pitch. Houston loses their challenge.
0: So it was no hit by pitch. The call on the field stands. That's important to note, Johnny, because they did not confirm the call. They went with the call on the field, which was that it was no hit by pitch and it was a ball. So it is a 2-1 count. But from here, it did look like Isak Paredes did get grazed on the top of his foot. But there just wasn't enough evidence, clearly, in the replay review room in New York to overturn the call. 2-1, and he lifts this ball in the air. Shallow left. It's popped up. Moving on, the left fielder Cortez in foul ground. He makes the catch for the final out of the seventh inning. But the Astros score another run off of one hit, one walk. There were no errors, and one man left on base. Through seven innings of play, it's the Astros 4 and the A's nothing.
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5: Michael Barabolt with you here on A's Cast and the A's Radio Network. The A's trailing Houston Astros at Daikin Park 4-0 as we head into the top of the eighth. And, you know, with JT Ginn on the mound today, Chris, it reminded me of something that I covered on A's Talk a couple of days ago. Jamie Arnold was on A's Cast Live with Tony talking about how in pro ball, he's really added a few pitches to his repertoire, including one of them, the changeup. We've seen Gates Jump add that into his repertoire, and now we've also seen it with JT Ginn this year, and look at the year that he has had. Now, not his best stuff tonight, but you look at overall, his overall body of work, since adding that changeup, along with a few mechanical adjustments, JT Ginn has put together a nice, solid season, and you're hoping Jamie Arnold continues on that right path through the minor leagues, and possibly seeing him in the big leagues at some point next year or in 2028.
0: Yeah, I mean, Michael, it's always great to look at the prospects and look at the likes of Jamie Arnold and say how quickly can you get up to the big leagues, but right now it's about development, and I think that you're right. JT Ginn has developed a changeup. Gage Jump is working on it as well. It's the great equalizing pitch. Dallas Braden talks about it all the time, and the more confidence they can trust in building their arsenal, it just makes it harder and harder for hitters to stay on timing. So we're in the eighth inning. 4-0 Astros. Once again, here's Dosky.
1: Jeff McNeil, the hitter, in the first pitch misses away from Okert, and it's 1-0. Okert, the left-hander, making his 64th appearance. He is 6-1, ERA at 2.01. As the lefty delivers, there's a drive down the right field line, hooking in the corner, and it hooks foul. And it's one ball and one strike. For Okert, his ERA just over 2. What a year. 2.01. His whip is 0.85, and that's in 63 appearances left on left. As he delivers, that one swung on and foul tipped into the glove of the catcher Diaz, and it's 1-2. 4 runs, 8 hits for Houston, no runs, 3 hits for the A's. Eighth inning brought to you by Granite Expo, Grand Slam Savings, 10 Northern California locations, GraniteExpo.com. 1-2 to count the 1-2 pitch. That's fouled back to the screen. What a year for Stephen Okert. For a long time in AAA. Did he come to the Giants, Twins, Marlins? Kind of turned his career around with the Marlins. He was actually in the minor leagues for a while, the 1-2 pitch. That's a drive down the right field line foul. Remains at 1-2. And being out of the game for a while, he had 63 appearances for the Giants one year, and then kind of was between AAA and the big leagues with the Giants, and was out of the game, was pitching independent ball, thought it was over, and then he got a chance with the Marlins, and that's when he really came into his own as a reliever in this league. There's the 1-2 pitch. That's foul back. Remains at 1-2. He's been very steady since, put up some good numbers, and not just against left-handers. He's been a fantastic job for Joe Espada this year. 1-2 the count. Just a perfect, calm, cool demeanor. The 1-2 pitch, slapped on the right side, fielded second off by Altuve. He'll flip it to first to get the hustling McNeil, and there is one away. So one down in the eighth, and that will bring up the third baseman, Zach Gallop.
0: I think he captured what Okert is. You saw him a lot, and look at what he does from my small sample size of what I've seen from him. It's just really good command.
1: Yes.
0: It's not giving up long fly balls. He's not walking guys. He's trusting his stuff, trusting his defense, and striking out an occasional hitter or two.
1: Exactly right. As the pitch misses high, 1-0. I'll take you back for Okert when he was with San Francisco back in the day, and this was, I'll tell you what, here's the 1-0 pitch. That's swung on the miss. In AAA, I'll tell you this, in AAA one year with the River Cats, he had 8 walks and 75 strikeouts, right? And that's kind of an example of what he did. But with the Giants, he never really, 44 appearances in 2017 with San Francisco, again, was not in the big leagues for 3 years, but he came back with the Marlins, and he was tremendous. He said, doesn't walk a ton of guys, but 1-1 pitch line foul down the left field line. He's one of those guys, too, he's got a short memory, right? If he gives it up, it doesn't faze him at all the next day.
0: Well, it's probably, I don't want to say easier, Johnny, to have a short memory, but with the amount of roles that he's had to take in his career and with the Astros, you have to have a short memory when you're doing what he does for Houston.
1: 1-2 pitch, fastball, checks his swing. Did he go? He did not. It's now 2-2. 4-0 Houston. We're in the top of the eighth.
0: It's a special hybrid relief role, right? You don't know when your name is going to be called. All you know is that your name will be called at some point in the game.
1: Well, this is his best year of his career. Here's the pitch. That's hit back to Okert. Gloves it on to first, and there are two away. So two outs in the eighth. Yeah, that'll be Carlos Cortez, the left fielder. We're going to have a hitter, though. For Carlos, Aliko Williams is going to come up and hit for Cortez in this eighth inning with two outs and nobody on. Wesneski, 5 innings, 1 hit, no runs, 3 walks, and 4 strikeouts. Souza, 1 inning, 2 hits, 3 strikeouts. Abreu, 1 inning, 2 walks, 2 strikeouts. And now Okert. So here is Aliko Williams. 4 runs, 8 hits for Houston, no runs, 3 hits for the A's. Thanks so much for tuning in on this Friday night. Hayden Yinger, the right-hander, is beginning to loosen up in the bullpen for the Athletics. Here's the pitch. That's swung on and missed. Laid on that slider. And it's nothing in one. Jacob Wilson placed on the 15-day IL. And his course option, Taylor Rashie to Vegas. Michael Stefanik was selected as the slider for a strike. And it's 0-2. And the A's recalled Cade Morris. Nick Kurtz was transferred to the 60-day IL. So the moves for the A's.
0: We're told that Cade Morris is going to operate out of the bullpen as he starts.
1: Chance to see Cade today. 0-2 the count. As Okert to the plate, the 0-2 pitch. That misses low check. See, did not check his swing. We're going to appeal it. 1-2 the count. Okert is 35 years old. He's born in Riverside, went to college at Oklahoma. The 1-2 pitch. That is lifted to right. As Cam Smith coming up to make the catch. It's a 1-2-3 eighth inning for Stephen Okert. We're through 7.5 innings of play. It's the Astros 4 and the A's nothing.
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9: 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So get ready for another exciting year of AHL hockey in the desert with the Henderson Silver Knights.
1: We go to the bottom of the eighth. It is a 4-0 Houston lead. He changes defensively for the Athletics. Left on left here. Colton Barshow, the hitter. And the pitch in there for a strike. And it's 0-1. The new shortstop is Alika Williams. Donovan Walton moves from shortstop to second base. As Rahm delivers the 0-1 pitch, that's taken outside 1-1. McNeil moves from second base to first base, and Tommy White moves from first base to third base. So it's McNeil, Walton, Williams, and White on the infield. Rahm at the belt, the 1-1 pitch. That's hit foul, left side out of play, 1-2. 4 runs, 8 hits for Houston, no runs, 3 hits for the A's. A's in danger of falling to 0-5 on this road trip. There's a 1-2 pitch from Drew Rahm. Breaking ball misses high. 2 balls, 2 strikes. 2-2 on Dalton Barshow. There's a 2-2 pitch. Rahm delivers, and it's fouled back to the screen. The Astros 1-4, 2-5, 1-7. That's where we are in the bottom of the eighth. It's 4-0 Houston. The Astros vying for their 65th win. And Geloff moves from third base to left field. Geloff in left field. Pitch misses high. And 3-2. So just to get you caught up, you're keeping the score with us. McNeil's at first, Walton at second, Williams at short, White at third. With Geloff in left, Bolte in center, and Butler in right. Catcher is high, and on the hill with left-hander Drew Rahm. He delivers. That one foul back. Remains at 3-2. Hope you join us tomorrow, Saturday Night Baseball from Houston, and it will be a 3:30 Ace Cast Live NBC Sports pregame show with a strike three called. Barshow caught looking on a sinker from the left-hander Rahm. So Barshow strikes out, one away. Yeah, 3:30 with Towney and Schutte. And then we'll take it at 4 Pacific. Chris and I will. 4:10 first pitch. It'll be the left-hander Jacob Lopez, the right-hander Hunter Brown. Good matchup tomorrow. 22nd of August in 2 of the 3-game set. As Drew Rahm to the plate, the pitch, that's taken for a strike. We don't have the pitching matchup for Sunday. We can tell you it will be 10:30.
10: Bottom count is the ball strike.
1: As we do have a challenge here, the Astros are going to challenge the strike call, and the Astros are going to lose this challenge.
10: Call is confirmed. Pitch is a strike.
0: First challenge lost.
10: Houston has one count remaining.
1: So, yes, that's Sunday, by the way, Chris. That'll be a 10:30 NBC Sports California Ace Cast pregame with Towney and Schutte, and then we'll take it at 11 o'clock Pacific for the final game of the 3-game set. There's the 0-1 pitch. That's hit on the right side and through for a base hit for Christian Walker. So Walker singles. And for the Astros, that is their 9th hit of the game. Enyo de los Santos, the right-hander, loosening up in the bullpen. That's going to be all for Rahm as Kotze coming out. And we'll take a break with a runner on first and one out. We are in the bottom of the 8th inning here in Houston. 4-0, the Astros lead it. We'll have more after this.
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1: Caden Yeager, new pitcher on for the Athletics. By the way, the Red Sox beat the Giants, the return of Rafi Devers to Fenway Park. And Devers was 1-for-3. He homered his 26th, but the Red Sox won 6-4. Sonny Gray, you and I have talked about a lot, Chris, won his 16th game, 16-3. Lost to Logan Webb, 8-8. Aroldis Chapman saved number 28. What about Sonny Gray? 16 wins. Even 20. So here's Yiner Diaz to face Yiager. Yiager making his 14th appearance as the pitch is swung on and fouled away right side out of play. And the count on Yiner Diaz, no balls and one strike.
0: Yiager 0-1, 7.98.
1: 0-1 on Diaz, right-handed hitter. As Walker takes his lead, here's the pitch. That's hit foul, right side out of play. No balls and two strikes.
0: Surprised me, though, Johnny, that the Astros are getting some of their late back-end pitchers despite being up four runs. Because they are at 500, getting over 500 is a big mark for any team, especially this late in the season.
1: Pitch is hit foul down the right field line, slicing out of play. Remains at 0-2 on Yiner Diaz. He has singled. He was robbed by Carlos Cortez. Made a beautiful leaping grab at the wall in the fourth inning. And then he grounded into a 4-6-3 double play in the sixth. Nicely turned by Walton. And McNeil, his right-hander comes set. Here's the 0-2 pitch. Let's bounce back to Yiager. We'll go to second for one. On to first. And it's not in time. So they get the 6-4 put out on Walker when Williams to Walton, and then he is able to beat it out. Two away. Here's Cam Smith. I'm sorry, 1-4. I'm sorry, 1-4 on the put out. Pardon me. So 1-4 on the put out, and here's Cam Smith, who has popped up, lined out, and struck out 0-for-3. Here's the pitch. That's swung on, lifted to right. On the move is Butler. Will he run out of room? He will. That's in amongst the spectators, and it's 0-1.
0: Yiager did his job. First batter he faces, induces a ground ball, softly hit right back to him. But Diaz, a speedier catcher than most. Because Yiager, I think, took a little bit of time to go to second. Not too much time, no. But enough for Diaz to beat the rap at first.
1: Right-hander with the belt. Now the 0-1 pitch. That's taken down and away. Now one ball, one strike. In the ninth for the A's, by the way. It'll be Butler, White, and Hine. 5, 6, and 7. They're trailing 4-0. The A's in danger of losing their 80th game. Here's the pitch. That's bounced up the middle. Moving to his left. Williams, he'll scoop it. I'm going to go the short way. Nice play to Walton. And the inning is over. It goes 6-4 on the putout. Nice play by Alika to his left. kind of shoveled it back to Walton. No runs, hit a man left, we're through eight. Last chance for the A's. It's the Astros 4 and the A's nothing.
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19: Gambler's Bonus hits again. On June 14th, Betty hits four fours, clearing her Gambler's Bonus four-of-a-kind bingo card for over $11,000. 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
1: Okay, top of the ninth, Enyo De Los Santos is the new pitcher on for Houston. And this top of the ninth brought to you by California Community Colleges. As the A's will send up Lawrence Butler, followed by Tommy White and Jonah Heim. Again, hope you join us tomorrow for the broadcast. It will be a 4 o'clock pregame on the radio, 4:10 first pitch. Jacob Lopez, the left-hander. Hunter Brown, the right-hander. Be the sixth game of this seven-game road trip. Enyo De Los Santos, taking his 56th appearance, 2-3, 4.14 ERA. There's the High Sox. High set down to the plate in the pitch. That's a slider for a strike, and it's 0-1 on Butler. Lawrence he is 0-3, has bounced out twice and struck out. 0-1 pitch. That misses inside. One ball, one strike. Lawrence at 216, 11 homers and 36 driven in. Third baseman Delgado, about 15 feet off the line, with the bag. Here's the 1-1 pitch. That's chop foul at home plate. 1-2 the count. The A's have managed just 3 hits in this game. The A's in that series, that 4-game set, at 32 hits in the 4 games against Kansas City. De Los Santos, 1-2 pitch. That's taken low. And the changeup, 2 balls and 2 strikes. The A's, if they lose this game, as the 2-2 pitch, that's taken outside with the changeup. And it's now 3-2. They will have lost 38 of 47. Where the A's were 38-38.
0: So far, Johnny, A's have left 30 men on base in this road trip.
1: Yep. Here's the pitch. That's one. Ground ball back to De Los Santos. Loves it. Causes it to first, one away. The one down in the ninth inning. Ball was hit hard by Butler. But it's a 1-3 put. I don't think my math's correct on that. 38-38. You lose your 49-80. So that would be actually 42 out of 53. So here is Tommy White, the third baseman, as the pitch, a fastball for a strike, and it's 0-1. 0-1 on Tommy. He has popped up once. He has struck out twice. Jonah Heim waits next. As the right hitter's 0-1 pitch is taken outside of the slider. And it's 1-1. Center fielder Varsho, she did a few steps toward right center is the pitch. That's taken outside of the slider. Two balls and one strike. Angels in Texas are underway now. Here's the pitch. That's a foul right side out of play. The Astros keeping a close eye on that game. It's scoreless. Actually, that game underway. That's in Texas. I'm sorry. I thought it was in Anaheim. It's scoreless in the bottom of the ninth. Angels have just two hits in the game after scoring 18 runs last night, you see. So, no score, bottom of the ninth in Arlington. There's the 2-2 pitch. That swung on pop-up into right field. Cam Smith drifting over to his left makes the catch. And the A's are down to their final out. So two outs here in the ninth. The Mariners, they lead the Cubs 4-3 in Seattle. The Yankees beat the Blue Jays 3-1. Royals over the Tigers 5-2. Noah Cameron coming off that gem last start. He got the win. He's 8-8 now. Diamondbacks, they lead the Reds in the bottom of the fourth. That game is 5-0 Arizona. Here's the pitch. That's taken for a strike on a slider 0-1. One pitch. That's foul back top of the screen. No balls and two strikes. Some of the fans on their feet. Now just about everybody up. As De Los Santos, the right-hander. High set. The 0-2 pitch to Jonah Heim is swung on, lifted down the left field line, slicing in the corner. And it is a foul ball. Just a slice foul. And we'll try it again. The name's at 0-2. Thanks so much for being with us here on this Friday night. And we look forward to talking to you tomorrow from Daikin Park. He's going to try to get off the schneid. He's going to not come back in this game. It'll be a 5-game skid. As De Los Santos, former guardian to the plate and the pitch. That's bounced to the first base. But goes through the legs of Walker and down the line. Heim will round first and dig for two. The throw to second base is not in time. So an error for Walker, and the A's are still alive, hanging by a thread here. Runner on second, two outs for Donovan Walton. That's right through the wickets of Christian Walker. And a good defensive first baseman, that's rare.
0: You almost never see Christian Walker commit an error, but you were all over it, John. I mean, he was camped underneath the baseball, and not only did it clip off the side of his glove, but also in between his legs.
1: You know what? It's funny. You know what I saw last night on the film? It gets by Buckner and the Mets win it. Vin Scully, great call. That's right through the legs of Walker there. And it's the first error of the game for either club. Here's Walton. And Donovan Walton has been on base all three times. Left on left, Walton takes high. One ball, no strikes. On deck hitter is Max Muncy. As De Los Santos check second, and out of the plate, a 1-0 pitch. That's taken for a strike, a high strike to Walton, and it's now 1-1. So one ball, one strike, two outs. And they're not afraid to use their bullpen. I mean, De Los Santos, 57 appearance. Oakard, well over 60. There's a 1-1 pitch. De Los Santos to the plate, and the pitch swung on and missed. Good changeup. And it's now 1-2. And once again, the A's down to their final strike, and most of the fans on their feet. One and two to count. Hine from second as the right-hander's pitch is taken outside. Four-seam fastball, 96. Two balls and two strikes. De Los Santos bent over slightly at the waist as he looks in. As the right-hander delivers in the pitch, that swung on right side. Nice sliding play by Altuve. Throws to first and they got him. And the ball game is over. Altuve making that play to his left. No runs, no hits, one error, one left. Final score, the Astros win it 4-0. A shootout win for Houston. And with the win, Houston goes to 65-64. With the loss, the A's fall to 49-80. Totals in the ball game for the Astros, 4 runs, 9 hits, and 1 error. They stranded 6. For the A's, no runs, 3 hits, no errors. They left 8 on base. The winning pitcher, Hayden Wesneski, is 3-1. The loss to JT Ginn, he falls to 8-8. Time of the ball game, 2 hours and 54 minutes, 28,477. The attendance. Aaron Raybould, our trusted engineer, one of the best in the business. Great job, Aaron, tonight. Nate the Great back at the studio. Next broadcast will be tomorrow at 4 o'clock. We'll take the pregame, 4:10, first pitch. Left-hander Jacob Lopez will vie for his sixth win. He is 5-4 in the area of 5.22. Hunter Brown, the right-hander, will go for the Astros, 3-3, 3.67 ERA. For Chris Carey, Ken Korak, Chris Townsend, and Jenny Kavnar, Johnny D saying so long from Daikin Park here in Houston, where the Astros win game one of the four, the three-game set. Final score 4-0. We'll send it down to Chris Townsend, Shooty Babbitt, NBC Sports California. What's going to be the final score? The Astros 4 and the A's nothing.
20: Houston has been a tough place for the Athletics in recent years. Now 12-21 since 2022. Athletics shut out for the 8th time this year. But if you're going to look at one thing to take away from this game, because there's not a whole lot to take away when you get shut out. Chris Townsend alongside the Super Scout Shooty Babbitt, is when you look at JT Ginn. Coming into this year, JT Ginn had only started 22 games in his career. The big question was never about his stuff, was never about his makeup, because obviously this guy was a first-round pick by the Dodgers, didn't want to go to college, and was a second-round pick by the Mets. So people have known, and you've known in your scouting world, that he's a legit talent. It's whether he could stay healthy. That's been a problem for him. Well, this year, this start, that's start number 23. So in 1 year, he now has more starts than he ever had before. He's showing he can be a top-of-the-rotation guy and be a guy that hopefully we'll be looking at can get 30-plus starts a year.
21: I think what he's done is shown you the recipe for being a successful starter. When you're a guy that can move the ball around a little bit and you're not out there trying to overpower everybody, but you know that you have that in your sack if you need to go and get it, he does that. We talk about him elevating the fastball up in the zone, the way he sinks the baseball. He never repeats in the same area. He keeps hitters off balance. And before you know it, he's carved you up and you haven't even got one good swing off. So he definitely has been that guy. You know, I could tell that he's wearing it out there. There's some frustration throughout this whole lineup on this roster because no one likes to go out and perform the way that they are right now. I mean, you see a team in Houston that's one game over 500 and they're leading the division. One thing that has came true that I stated early on at the beginning of this season, especially looking at the division that we're in, if you're 500, you are viable. Do you hear me? 500.
20: I didn't want to believe you.
21: Well, there it is. Proof is in the pudding. Unfortunately, and this is something we'll hang our hats on, we'd like to see where we could have finished up had we been able to put our entire roster out on the field. But we have not been able to, and the results kind of speak for themselves. I mean, Houston is a team that's got a chance to go somewhere. Right now, we're just still trying to find our identity of who we really are.
20: And the reality is we have no clue, right? Because Texas is still in this. Seattle's winning right now. We'll see what happens tonight against them with the Cubs. But really, Seattle isn't out of it. If they get anybody gets on a heater, you've got an opportunity. And that's why we talked about in the pregame, the A's have a chance to play a part. And spoiler, you got two more games here against the Astros in Houston. You play Houston at the end of the year, four-game set to end the season at the ballpark in West Sacramento. Who knows where we'll be at that time. Houston may have locked it up or battling to get in. They still got to go to Texas, to Arlington, to take on the Rangers. So, and then you look at this next homestand. You got Minnesota, Baltimore. They're in the wild card hunt. So the A's, you got something to play for here. Play spoiler. Play with a chip on your shoulder.
21: If you're going to be a spoiler, it's going to be the way that you play the game. And like today, we left eight runners on base, I think, 0 for 5 with runners in scoring position. And there's been a couple of times over the past week where we've got the leadoff runner, and the first thing we do is swing at the first pitch and we kill a rally. I think when you're the type of team that we are, that we're going to have to scratch for everything that we get, hitters are going to have to take responsibility. Don't wait for the manager or the third base coach to tell you about the situation and what you should do. We get Henry Bolte on first base. First, before he can even get a primary lead, the hitter's hitting, double play, next guy, pop up, inning over, rally killed. We have to understand who we are and what we're trying to do. We got to move runners over. We got to help guys get to third base. If I got to sacrifice myself by hitting behind the runner, hitting the ball in the hole so I can get a guy at third base with less than 2 outs, that's my job, because everything that we're getting right now, or we're not, we've got to work extremely hard to get it so we don't get too many opportunities where we can squander those situations. We've got to take advantage of it. To be a spoiler, man, we got to grind. I mean, we got to get in there, and we got to work for everything that we're going to try to take, man.
20: So is the question, when you talk about your DNA as home runs and slug, you have to wonder, how do you score when you don't have that? Are you one-dimensional? And as you said, playing fundamental baseball, some people say old-school baseball. We just saw the Rays do it when they were in town. You've got to figure out in your DNA and identity, how do you score if the ball's not going over the wall?
21: Well, slug is on the disabled list, and it's about 5 of them. And that's about 100 home runs sitting over there that cannot go out and perform. So understand that you're not going to hit the ball out of the ballpark. You've got to find ways. You've got to manufacture. And it's going to be tough. It's not impossible. You still got a couple more games in this series. Just got to come back out tomorrow and just keep on grinding, man. It's going to be a grind, but I'm not blaming these guys as far as the effort, because they're doing the best they can. You got guys that are playing every day that are not accustomed to, and at this time of the year, you're playing against teams that are fighting for that bread. And the last thing you're going to do is let marginal sub average players get in the way of that.
20: Well, we need to hang in there, Shooty. We got 33 left.
21: Well, we right here. We ain't going nowhere.
20: All right, time for the Toyota Turning Point. Now, I want to switch it up tonight, because usually we're showing the other team scoring. Well, tonight, this is really the turning point for the A's. You're down 3-0. There's only one out. You're going to get a walk to Jonah Heim. It was a great at-bat. Donovan Walt, I mean, he didn't even see a strike. So here you are. You got two runners on, one out. This is your shot in the game. Max Muncy, you're trying to prove something. Whiffs on the slider. It's something that he struggles with. I like Max Muncy as a young player. I want to see him get a lot of playing time. But then, also a weak ground out by Henry Bolte. This was your opportunity to get back in the game. When we talk about all the time, hey, seize the moment. This was their shot. They didn't, and you get shut out.
21: Well, Tony, you can see why. You've got guys, and Muncy is trying to do something that they need so desperate. We got a chance, two runners on base. If I lead a yard right here, I get us right back in the game. Who knows how that's going to propel us moving forward. I understand it. Guys are trying to step up and do whatever they can to get out of this funk. Look at our lineup. I'd like to know how many different lineups that we've run out there. Marcotte is putting guys in different spots, different positions, doing everything possible. If you look at the teams that are winning right now, that are in position to go somewhere, the manager is pretty much writing the same lineup every single day. Guys are hitting in the positions in which they prove that they can. But if you don't have the capable or qualified players to hit in those positions. The only thing you can do is go with the trust, go with the numbers, go with the capabilities, and run them out there and see what happens. But, man, this is not a game of try. It's a game of do. And if you're not capable, it's going to be very difficult to come up with something that's good.
20: If you were watching the broadcast tonight, I'm assuming if you're watching this, you were. We were sitting in our green room watching it, and they put it up there that the Astros have used the most different lineups in all of baseball, which shocked us. It's like they've used more lineups. They don't have the injuries we have, and they've used more different lineups than we have this year. That is shocking.
21: I find that very difficult. If you look at, though, the pitching, prior to June, I think they were like the worst in baseball as far as their bullpen is concerned. But after that, they've been one of the best. So they did have some injuries. Some guys did come back and start defining those roles. And it's not always how you start, it's how you finish, as we know, because we started out like, man, we really got a chance here.
20: Yeah.
21: But you know what? That's why 162 games, you can't get too high and too low because, man, so many different things can happen. Look at Alvarez. This is a guy that's been putting up numbers that's first in every offensive category that you can. But over his last 2 weeks, he's hit

0: him. He hit a great pitch, but that's what great hitters do.
1: Flips it. And those Crawford boxes, just like Fenway Park and the Monster, when you're used to playing in that ballpark, boop, double off the wall, no problem. You know what? We don't like the Astros. Well documented, our issues and everything with the Astros. But you got to admit, and especially what you were talking about, how this team got off to such a bad start, these guys are resilient. And this is a different group than the cheaters of 2017. This is a completely different group, other than like Altuve, when Correa is healthy. But this organization, you think of the four World Series trips, you think of the two World Series titles, you think all those years going to the ALCS, you got to admit, still to this day, they are resilient.
0: Well, they've got some veterans in that lineup that are not going to let these guys quit or basically not let them lose. And with the exception of a couple of guys, they had injuries, but you just cannot afford to lose the meat and potatoes of your lineup. And when Alvarez came back, you know, that all that did was just made things a lot harder, because when you put those guys that are carriers in the lineup, all they do is make everybody's job easier. As we can see, when we lose our carrier and the contributors have to step up, now you're asking them to do things that they're not capable of doing. And when you don't have leadership in the lineup, yeah, Brent Rooker is a great presence. That's fine and dandy, everything. He's cheering his guys on, giving them information, everything. But it's different when you've got a guy out there leading by example. And that's the one thing that we don't have, is a seasoned veteran that can grab these guys by the hand and lead them to the direction that you want right now. And that matters. So, unfortunately, it's not the case for us to having that guy. There's going to be a lot learned from this. It's good to get it out the way right now, because you're not afforded to this situation later on in your career when this stuff really matters, and then you've never suffered this before and don't know how to handle it. So I think, like you said, you know, we're going to look at this with the glass half full instead of half empty, and just keep some type of faith that sooner or later, when time is when it's supposed to be, that they'll be right.
1: All right, if you're just joining us, you didn't see the pregame show, or you didn't get to hear Jenny in Dallas, Tyler Soderstrom had the hip surgery today. Successful surgery. Jacob Wilson's season is done. He will not play again this season. We'll see what's going to happen with him and the shoulder. And earlier today on my talk show, Ace Cast Live, Mark Kotze, the manager on the Mark Kotze Show, talked about Nick Kurtz. Probably not going to see Nick Kurtz after that PRP injection with the son in the thumb. They're hoping that they're going to get him in the cage, take a little BP in the cage, and before he leaves, just to see how that injection works. So, but we'll probably they haven't announced it for sure, but Mark Kotze was saying probably we won't see him for the rest of the season. So reinforcements are not coming. This is what you got. So very valuable at-bats when you start thinking for the guys like Bolte, and you think of Max Muncy, and you think about Tommy Tanks, these guys, and for Lawrence Butler. Lawrence Butler has a lot to prove with 33 games left, but there is one guy who is hot. There is one guy who is smoking hot, and it's brought to you by Service Champions. We keep telling you, since the All-Star break, he's hitting .359. Well, look at this all-time batting average for A's post-All-Star break. You got some pretty big names on there. You got A's Hall of Famers. You've got National Baseball Hall of Famers. You're talking about Jimmy Fox, Mickey Cochran. Those guys have plaques in Cooperstown. This is a pretty good list to be on, Shooty.
0: Well, Jeff McNeil does lead by example, and maybe I misspoke when I said it wasn't veteran leadership here. This is just one of those guys that's not talkative. He lets his actions speak for itself, especially right now, because he understands that there's 34 more games to go. There's a lot to be learned. There's a lot to achieve here. There's a lot of money on the plate to be made, and he's not going to take one at-bat for granted. I mean, Jeff McNeil is a pro, man. That's all you can say about this dude. He's a pro, and he's a professional hitter.
1: And he's letting the other 29 teams know he's not done yet. He wants to keep playing.
0: It's a lot of evaluation still going on for everybody, Colin.
1: We're going to hear from the skipper, Mark Kotze, next, right here on A's Cast. 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
4: Yeah, I thought Ginn had some of the better stuff he's had in a while. And, you know, I think overall they took some good at bats. They got his pitch count up. You know, the two leadoff walks really came back to hurt him. It's kind of the story. I think overall, you know, he pitched really well. It gave us still gave us an opportunity to win. Like I said, you know, the walk to Parides and then the double down the line, he got himself out of that jam with only giving up one run. The walk to Allen, really, you know, that's the one that kind of come back to hurt you. So, you know, I think the only contact that was made off JT tonight that was at Exavilo over 100 was Alvarez's ball in the right center gap. So outside of that, I thought he threw the ball pretty well.
5: What can you say about his ability to get a lot of soft contact out there?
4: Yeah, I mean, the sinker was on tonight. He had everything working, really, which is a sign, you know, that he's feeling good. And, you know, again, like I said, that they did foul some balls off. They worked a couple deep counts early on, and they got his pitch count up to get him out after five.
5: And offensively, was that more Wesneski or...
4: Yeah, I mean, obviously Wesneski's sweeper is a plus pitch. You know, guys were coming back, and the horizontal movement was great. You know, we didn't square ball up really, and yeah, obviously their bullpen has pitched well. So it's tough when you get behind to, you know, when the bullpen comes in and does a good job.
3: Well, the Athletics are shut out for the eighth time this year. And when he's talking about the bullpen, you know, there's some numbers here that you start to look at. And Elvis Alvarado has really started to mount a little bit of a second half here. His last 15 appearances, a 1.38 ERA. So he was somebody you expected to close games out. He was with the Dominican Republic during the WBC. You know, we talked to the old pitching coach, Scott Emerson, about he thinks that kind of hurt him. And there's quite a few pitchers and pitching coaches who believe that. But it's nice to see him getting back on track here in the second half because he's a big arm and could be a big part of your future.
6: Well, we felt that the boogeyman would be scaring hitters when he came out from the bullpen. Unfortunately, it hasn't worked out that way. I think that they have found a comfortable spot for him, even though we think that his stuff should play at the end of the game. It's playing up in the middle innings. If you give him an opportunity to come in right now, when it's not a high leverage situation, seems to be a little more comfortable with a lot more confidence. Maybe continuing to press him and challenge him to pitch later in the game. Who knows? Maybe he may show up and show you that he's able to handle that. But I think he's going to have to start showing a little more vertical action because right now the ball is staying on the same plane, the way it's coming out of his arm as far as the fastball is concerned. The breaking ball is staying on the same plane. I don't know. Go talk to Dave Stewart. He's a guy who resurrected his career by developing a split finger, which was a swing and miss pitch, and hitters couldn't stay off of it. If I'm any pitcher in an organization and I'm struggling to find a third base pitch, I'm going to go find Dave Stewart. I mean, are you kidding me? One of the best pitchers to ever put the green and gold on, and a guy who had to find another way to get it done? Well, he did that. And he's a part of this organization. I think you have to dip in to every positive resource that you possibly can, especially when you have someone that has had success, that wants to spread the wisdom and impart his knowledge on some of these kids, which they are doing. But I think some guys should seek him out and find a way to have them take them to the next level.
3: And you know who taught Dave Stewart the forkball?
6: Yes. I know who started the big split finger pitch.
3: That'd be Sandy Koufax.
6: Yes,
3: that's a pretty good story. By the way, you're never going to let me forget. We were having fun. Alvarado was having some success. Somehow someone said boogeyman, so we had his face put on the boogeyman. And never let me live that down. We're just having fun.
6: Well,
3: the boogeyman, by the way, I'm telling you, boogeyman's getting it done right now.
6: No question. I have to commend the staff for finding a place where they're finding where he has confidence when he comes in the game. And it's strike one and strike two. I thought what has been affecting him when it was later in the game, he really didn't trust his stuff and he didn't have the same confidence. He started getting behind early on and you lose count leverage. You start missing over the middle of the plate, and I think that's what he became a victim of. So it's a lot to be done. It's a lot to be learned. If he comes, he comes big, and he's trended in the right direction right now, and you have to be happy about that if he's going to be part of this as you move forward.
3: Which one was your favorite? Was it Alvarado on the boogeyman or SoCal Sevy face on the surfer?
6: I think I like 4chain more than any other.
3: We got some Vegas news next. Right here on A's Cast. Toyota A's Cast on NBC Sports California is brought to you in part by Mancini Sleep World. 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
3: 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Time for the River Rock Daily Jackpot. The second truss is up at the new ballpark in Las Vegas. I got to put a bolt into the first truss. This is way higher. Absolutely amazing. This, the truss, the roof is going to be on top of the truss. And this palace down in the desert just continues to get built. And when you're there shooting and you're looking around, you're in awe. And everybody was there like, once this thing's built, and with where you are on a corner that has the most traffic in the United States of America, where we're talking foot traffic and human beings, it's going to be unbelievable. You got MGM, New York, New York, Excalibur, then there's Lexor, then there's Mandalay Bay. I mean, it's just going to be right across Park MGM. I mean, the amount of people and just the buzz and the energy on that corner is spectacular.
6: You know, it's amazing being in a climate that they're in to be able to erect that thing as quickly as they are. I was there at the All-Star break, and they had not put that second beam up there. I mean, it's coming together so quickly, but I'm going to tell you what, when they get done, you're talking about a special place. That thing is going to be a palace, man. Unbelievable.
3: All right, what do we got tomorrow? We got Hunter Brown, who we know he brings it, up against Jacob Lopez, who has been he's been fantastic. He's figured it out.
6: Well, pitching's not a problem. We got to score some runs, man. We got to give each guy some support. Three hits ain't going to beat nobody.
3: Unfortunately, the Athletics shut out tonight 4-0. Hopefully, they'll have a little more punch in that bat tomorrow in game two, the three-game set. We'll see you tomorrow, and your phone calls are up next.
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7: Exit Alvada Fresca, exit Swollen Dome, the Jason Smith Show with my best friend, Mike Harmon. Just a, there's a reason why Clint Kubiak did this. I mean, we're looking at the wrong guy. Now it's about Kirk Cousins. Let's find out what's trending right now in the wide world of sports. McGuy is going to give us all the details of the famous Raiders-Cowboys 40-38 primetime game from 1983. It's Steve DeSager.
8: Are you talking about Mark Wilson?
7: Yeah.
8: Because apparently his NFL high was 367 against Denver. I remember
7: wow.
8: At BYU,
7: okay.
8: He certainly had 500-yard game or games.
7: Okay.
8: But
7: he had that big game. I remember the final score was 40-38. I said Monday Night Football, but I don't know that it was Monday Night Football. For some reason, it might have been a Thursday night game. I want to say it didn't sound like it was Monday night, but it was
9: Sunday
7: it was
9: Night Football. The Raiders outgunned the Cowboys 40-38 at Texas Stadium.
7: Okay.
9: Three touchdowns.
7: Like, yeah, and how many yards did he throw for? Like 400 yards. Something
8: it was
7: like that?
8: Actually Rusty Hilger.
7: Rusty Hilger.
8: Thank you.
7: Good like night. He started. He started because Plunkett was hurt. And Jim Plunkett, who, oh, by the way, won the Super Bowl that year for the Raiders. So the Raiders had a lot of embarrassment of riches there. But, like, Plunkett was hurt, and Mark Wilson all of a sudden shows up, and it's like, okay, who is Mark Wilson, this guy at a BYU? Okay.
8: Yep.
7: And he has this incredible game and beats the Cowboys. Huge deal. And it's like, wow, now the Raiders have a superstar quarterback. Like, wow,
8: yes,
7: of a sudden,
8: it was
7: a guy that
8: Danny White against Mark Wilson.
9: How about that?
7: Yeah, there we
9: I'm
7: go.
9: I'm tuning in. Think about
7: there
9: those
7: go,
9: graphics
7: man.
9: That before Carrie Underwood starts singing that she'd been waiting all day for Sunday night, baby.
7: Come all right, on, let me tell you this. Who kicked the game-winning field goal for the Raiders?
9: Bonio. No, I'm
7: not kidding. Chris Bonio. I'll give you a hint.
8: That's right.
7: He was one of two brothers that were big kickers in the NFL for a long time.
9: Go ahead.
8: Bar none.
7: Yeah. Oh, wow. Very good. Chris Barr with your game-winning field goal for the Raiders. Very nice.
8: And Mark Wilson did attempt roughly 50 passes. in that game.
10: Yeah.
9: His arm was held into the third deck.
10: I remember that game. It was a famous game.
8: He would have been used to at BYU, the way they were swinging around that in that air. Let's get to the scoreboard, shall we call it. Tonight we got the late game still going, NFL preseason. Packers have scored again, so it's 30-13 at Denver with about 10 minutes to go. Three quarterbacks have been used by Green Bay, including on the first drive only, Jordan Love, who had a TE pass of 11 yards to Marshawn Lloyd. Denver answered with Bo Nix's 21-yarder on the wheel route to R.J. Harvey out of the backfield. Will Lutz, a 53-yard field goal. Denver has barely scored since then, and it's 30-13 for the visitors. Carolina dominated.
10: Wait, you said they started three guys. Did Anthony Dilwig play tonight?
8: Wow. That's okay. Quite the pull.
9: That's good.
10: All right. What about Blair Keel? Did Blair Keel play tonight? No?
8: Don Majkowski did not play tonight.
10: The Magic
8: either.
10: Man? Did he play tonight? Magic Man? Magic Man.
8: The Carolina win was 34.
10: Did David Whitehurst play today? Was it David Whitehurst playing? Okay. All right.
8: Chester Markle did not play tonight either.
10: Oh, wow. Okay.
8: Horst Muehlman did not play tonight's
10: Horst
8: game.
10: Horst Muehlman, wow!
8: Carolina's win was at Jacksonville 34-17. Wasn't that close, quite frankly. Ryan Fitzgerald, though, speaking of kickers, 61-yard field goal at the end of the first half. The Jets won at Pittsburgh 17-0. Geno Smith played the opening series. 7 of 7 passing, 65 yards and a TD. Running back Nick Chubb retired. The Texans are signing wide receivers Zay Jones and Sterling Shepard. Wide receiver for the Seahawks, Jake Bobo, suffered a serious knee injury at a joint practice with the Titans today. Ravens wideout Rashad Bateman is facing charges from a domestic incident in June. The Miami Heat will reportedly sign veteran Klay Thompson. The Nuggets are signing DeMar DeRozan. In the WNBA, Minnesota is 31-7 after winning at Washington 94-84. Olivia Miles, 24 points. At Chicago, the Sky a winner on a late three-pointer, 73-70 over Golden State. Wyndham Clark leads by one stroke in the PGA playoffs in St. Louis. Yannick Sinner, ranked number one in men's tennis, will miss the U.S. Open with a knee injury. In baseball, the Royals have won their sixth in a row, 5-2 over Detroit. Texas came back for a 10-inning win of 2-1 over the Angels. So Texas still just one game back of Houston in the AOS. Houston shut out the A's 4-0. Athletics have lost 5 in a row. Cleveland has won 9-1 at Colorado, the worst team in the National League, 50-78. White Sox on a homer bottom of the ninth beat the Mets 6-4. Arizona leads 6-0 after 6 against the Cincinnati Reds. In San Diego, it's Padres 6-2 over the Twins bottom of the eighth. The Mariners have taken the lead on the Cubs 5-3 in the top of the sixth. And the Dodgers in the sixth lead the Pirates 4-2. Max Muncy with a two-run homer in the first. Yankees won their fifth straight. Baltimore beat Tampa Bay. Phillies came back for a 10-inning win, their seventh straight. Milwaukee beat Atlanta 2-1. Back to you.
10: Now, to show you that time is a flat circle, Horst Muehlman is one of four players all time to kick field goals of 50 or more yards in three straight games. Think about that. Only four players in history have field goals of 50 yards or more in three straight games.
8: Huh?
10: They are Horst Muehlman,
9: Sebastian Janikowski,
10: Tom Dempsey, Jason Elam,
9: okay,
10: and Chris Barr.
9: How about that? So
10: time
9: even Super Toe didn't do that.
10: No, even Super Toe. No. Amazing. Amazing. Thank you, Steve-O. Jason Smith, Mike Harmon, live from the Fox Sports Radio Studios. Horst Muehlman. Coming up next, we got a big hot take coming off one of the NFL games tonight. Mule. Big hot take coming off one of the NFL games tonight. Keep it right here. 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
9: Yeah!
10: One NFL game still happening right now, midway through the fourth quarter.
9: Is it really?
10: The teams are in uniform, there's people in the stands, and they're keeping score. So yes, there is a game still in action. 30-13, Packers with the lead. Again, about 7 minutes left to go in this game. The final game of the night. We'll have more on the other game from tonight coming up in a few minutes. But the thing about this game, right, and I'm just watching the Packers, and Jordan Love played well in the first drive tonight, right? 5 out of 7, mm-hmm. threw a touchdown. Green Bay's rushing attack is nice enough. You know, the receivers, every year they have 3 or 4 guys that you think are going to take the next step up, and they're hoping it's Matthew Golden this year after using a first-round pick on him a year ago. But the thing about the Packers is they've sort of settled into being a comfort of, yeah, we're good, but we're not great. Right?
9: They're the NFC Steelers.
10: They're a 10-win team that tantalized. It's even worse than the Steelers, because the Steelers, you know, they're only going to win 10. There's no hope they're going to make this miracle run, because they go cheap at quarterback every year, right? It's not Aaron Rodgers is going to take us. No, it's not going to happen. But with the Packers, they're a nice 9 or 10 win team. They tantalize you each year that this could be the year they break through, that everybody puts it together. And yes, we're still thinking that, because 3 years ago, Jordan Love had the perfect quarterback rating game against the Cowboys in the playoffs. But honestly, they've settled into being a good team. They're like comfort food, right? Like they're just in fact good. Jordan Love has proven to be, he's a good quarterback. Is he one of the top five, top five, top seven? No, but he's a good quarterback. The wide receivers, every year it's the same. We have 4 or 5 guys that look like they could tantalize you with their talent, and 1 or 2 are going to step up, and every year it doesn't happen. They keep cycling through guys, right? That's the way it goes. This era of Green Bay, it's just a tricky era. It's not dominant, right? They're almost kind of like the Cowboys, but a little more out of the limelight, right? Like every year, the Cowboys, you know, we see what they are every year. They're a 9 or 10 win team. They do X, Y, and Z, but it's the Cowboys, and everything they do is scrutinized. Where Green Bay is, okay, they make the big move for Micah Parsons. You know, yes, he got hurt, didn't matter. This is still a 9 or 10 win Packers team where they're good, they're not great, and this is how it's going to be every year. Every year is they'll have a couple of big wins in the regular season, they'll lose a couple of games that make you think maybe Jordan Love's not the guy, maybe they need to do some different things, but they'll win a couple more games, they'll stay in the race in the NFC North until the end, they'll squeak into the playoffs, maybe they go in as a division champion, but eventually it's one game and they're out in the playoffs if they make the playoffs at all. Like, the image of the Packers since they moved on from Aaron Rodgers, like that's where if you're Rodgers, you're going, hey, I won that war because we were going to NFC championship games. I was winning MVPs even the last couple of years there when I was 36, 37 years old. Now the Packers are just, we're a nice team, but we're not really threatening anybody.
9: 9.5 wins offensively. You get Tucker Kraft back, huge piece of that offense. They paid Christian Watson a lot of money. Can he play? Based on how many games he's going to play? Jaden Reed is a nice find. He's a good, consistent receiver. And as you said, they're looking for Golden for that next step up. But the roster is built reasonably well. You're in a tough division. 9.5 is the over-under on wins. They're the second favorite in the division behind your Detroit Lions, Jason Smith. So it's there, but is Jordan Love that guy? Or is he a middle-of-the-pack guy who had that one great perfect strike against a bad Dallas defense?
10: Yeah, I mean, it's one game in the playoffs, and sometimes we overlook one game. Sometimes we treat it like it's too big a deal. And I think we treated that game as too big a deal, and it might have been more about the Cowboys than it was about the Packers, because the Packers haven't built on that. That's been the apex,
9: right? That's been the acme for the Packers in the Jordan Love era. Like, that's been it. Like, that's, oh, look, I remember that game. What about the rest of it? Well, hey, the season starts in a couple of weeks. We're getting back at it again. Okay, great. Thanks.
1: Well, and then they got to do with all those moves some fuzzy math to show an operating loss for this last year.
9: Yeah. Exit Albata Fresca, exit Swollen Dome. Jason Smith, Mike Harmon, live from the Fox Sports Radio studios. Coming up next, a big double barrel of breaking basketball stories. 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
21: You'll be a true Raider fan.
22: The Raiders suck.
21: Coming up, we'll have Mike
0: on the mic, return. Michael Gonzalez here, our producer tonight. Mark in the building as well. It is good to be back with everybody here on a Friday night. But speaking of getting back, is Paul Skeens going to get back to looking like a lights-out flamethrower as he had been the last two seasons? Because right now, he's got an ERA with the Pirates of 3.95.
21: You know how many major league pitchers would kill to have an ERA of 3.95?
0: I mean, that's fair, but not his standard's a little bit higher.
21: You know, not when you're a phenom who, entering June 17th, his ERA was 1.98. He picked up his 12th loss of the season earlier this week. His velocity is down 2 miles an hour. Now, that might not seem like a lot. That's pretty significant in Major League Baseball.
0: I'm getting Tim Lincecum vibes here.
21: Oh,
0: now,
21: no.
0: They're very different because Paul Skeens is a big boy. I need a big boy. How big is he? 6'3", 6'4"? Tim Lincecum's, you know, quick decline was more predictable because he had such a violent delivery because he was 5'11", 150. And that's why they called him the freak.
21: 150 is, I think, generous.
0: Yeah, soaking wet out there, working up a sweat, working up a lather on the mound. Because he came out of Washington, and everybody knew it may not last forever with him, and that's why they gave him the nickname the freak. Nobody that small is supposed to throw gas like that. He and Pedro were two of the smaller guys that just had a ridiculous velocity for their size. Paul Skeens,
21: Pedro was able to power through for years, obviously.
0: Yeah, and Pedro's an all-time Hall of Famer. I don't know. Tim Lincecum probably won't get in, even though he's a multiple-time Cy Young guy and World Series champion.
21: Yeah.
0: I guess it's kind of an interesting case, actually, because his peak is so high, but baseball is the toughest Hall of Fame to get into. The bar is much higher, speaking of the bars being higher, and they love longevity stats.
21: That's a
0: and
21: big
0: he doesn't
21: deal
0: have them.
21: In Major League Baseball. And to your point, they are really, really, really hard guardians of the gates when it comes to making it into the Hall of Fame. I think the classes are getting smaller and smaller, by the way, as the years go by. They're becoming more and more stubborn.
0: They got some Hodors at the gates holding guys back from getting in.
21: But the big question with Skeen is, like, how big of an issue is this? Is he one of these flamethrowers who, all of a sudden, if he starts losing his velocity, he's not a good enough pitcher? And now, all of a sudden, if he tries to learn how to pitch on the fly, it's not going to work out for him, and now he's all washed up. I think that's a little bit of a stretch.
0: He's 6'6", by the way.
21: Yeah, he's tall.
0: I shorted him.
21: Yeah, would you call him 6'3"?
0: There. Yeah, this is somebody who should age gracefully, who should be fine, unless there's something more going on mechanically or anatomically.
21: The belief by many is that he has some sort of injury or ailment that he's trying to push through, and he just isn't talking about it, and the team isn't saying anything about it, and it's one of those, the loose bodies in the elbow or something like that. And that would be the most explainable reason. A guy just doesn't lose velocity overnight. This young, yes, he's thrown a decent amount of innings. Yes, he throws extremely hard, but you don't lose 2 miles off of your fastball, 2 miles an hour off of your fastball, essentially overnight, without there being some sort of issue.
0: Well, especially being this young still, and your best years are still to come here. And just, I do worry about guys like this in baseball that are on typically bad teams, and they're getting used up, and we don't get to see them at the highest level, and then all of a sudden they have a major injury, and they're never the same, and we never got those postseason moments from them, because he is one of the biggest stars in the game, regardless of what the Pirates are up to.
21: Yeah, no doubt. And look, the Pirates are in the wild card race. Surprisingly enough.
0: Who isn't right now in Major League Baseball with how many teams they're letting in?
21: Now, this is what they want, right? They want the parity, you know?
0: It's fine.
22: They posted the next round for the tournament.
21: I will say this. I think it's good to keep more markets fully engaged in baseball.
0: In that long of a season.
21: Yeah, because, you know, 7 years ago, by now, you know, you'd have, you know, 9 teams who are completely out of it and playing for nothing.
0: Well, I can tell you one team that was completely out of it a month in, and that would be the San Francisco Giants, since we were just talking about Tim Lincecum a second ago.
21: The San Francisco Giants are only 16.5 games out of the final wild card spot, so there's still time.
0: Don't say only there, Kevin.
21: There's like, what, like 28, 30-ish games left in the season for some of these teams?
0: Do you know how bad you have to be for Giants fans to start turning on Buster Posey in his second year, I think, in the front office, and they're already calling for his head?
21: Well,
0: I think should be a Hall of Famer.
21: Oh, I think he'll make it. I think Buster was perennially the best catcher in baseball at the time that he played.
0: He still retired early, but yeah.
21: Yeah.
0: Still,
21: Yadier Molina probably had him defensively, but as far as all around, as far as contemporaries go, he was towards the top.
0: I think three World Series will get him in.
21: Yeah. Absolutely.
0: 3 in 5 years, by the way. Legit World Series,
21: right.
0: By the way.
21: Hey, you know, he could be MJ on the field, and also MJ in the front office. You know, they have some parallels there when it comes to that. How's that college manager or that college head coach turn manager working out for you?
0: I'm not putting it on him, okay?
21: Okay.
0: But since some guys are going back to college right now from the professionals, he might want to think about that as well.
21: Head on back to college, too? I am not overly concerned about Paul, and I saw somebody say this earlier today, and forgive me, I forget exactly who said it. It may have been a Yahoo Sports writer. He believes that this might be a situation where they play out the season, Paul Skeens have some sort of off-season surgery, and because they're probably going to end up having a lockout anyway, he's probably not going to end up missing any time next year. Whenever the season starts, he'll just be ready to roll
0: right
21: in and continue.
0: This is the year to have Tommy John surgery. If you got to get something done, now is the time. You're not going to miss a 2027 season anyway.
21: That's right.
0: This is perfect.
21: Now,
0: so if you have to push through, whatever. There's not going to be a season next year.
21: Now, here's the thing. If the Pittsburgh Pirates were the traditional Pittsburgh Pirates and they were in the position that the Giants are currently in, 1-2-3 Cancun with a month and a half left in the season, would Paul Skeens still be pitching?
0: I mean,
21: that's the big question.
0: That's the billion-dollar question.
21: I refuse to believe that the Pirates would put him in any long-term danger by trying to have him run out there to see if they can sneak into the playoffs, knowing they're not going to win anyway.
0: I only worry because this is everything to them. If he's on a better team that could get by or had other stars that were out there selling tickets.
21: Like the Dodgers with 15 Cy Young winners on their staff?
0: Right. It's like, now he's a pitcher, so you still have to sell tickets every 5 days without him or every 4 days without him. But I do worry about a smaller market or at least a perceived smaller market team with the Pittsburgh Pirates not caring as much about his long-term future because that's all they got.
21: Yeah,
0: that's not good.
21: That's a sad reality, but I mean, look at CeCe Sabathia when he went to the Milwaukee Brewers. Now, he was healthy, but they rode him, to steal a line from Liar Liar, they rode him like Seattle Slough.
0: Who are we going
21: to
0: call? A CeCe?
21: Let's see. Yeah, CeCe pitched like 15 consecutive, like, you know, complete games or whatever it was for the Brewers.
1: Just for them to get, my face.
21: Just for them to get knocked out, I think, in the first round of the playoffs. If I remember correctly.
0: He gave everything for them. Randy Johnson with the Astros that half season, or was it a full season, one full year, like 99?
21: But
0: they were a stat team that had a chance.
21: Right.
0: But, yeah, I don't know. I just don't want to see one of the best pitchers, one of the best guys in baseball be cut down in his prime.
21: Well,
0: that's what I can't have happen. I can't have him lose to, like, my belief is we haven't seen him at the peak of his powers yet.
21: No.
0: So I don't want to risk that happening by pushing him at this young of an age because he's fighting through some other injury. It exacerbates things, and now he has, you know, triple Tommy John surgery. I don't know.
21: Or just like, look, it could be something minor. Like I said, it could be loose bodies in his elbow. It could
0: loose
21: be
0: loose bodies is minor.
2: Somebody get a body bag.
21: In comparison to Tommy John surgery, the recovery period is 14, 15 months or whatever it is.
0: Who started the loose bodies movement, by the way?
21: That's a good question. I don't know.
0: Because that is something that started this season and people start to freak out by
21: it. I've heard it before. They basically go in and do a little bit of a cleanup procedure.
0: I'm praying it's that.
21: I am too, but the problem is, if you're pitching through that, does that end up turning into something more severe? Which goes back to the question, argument we were having earlier about whether or not the Pirates are going to run him into the ground while trying to chase this potential of making it to the postseason. Because he's still, by the way, under team control for what, 4 more years after this or something?
0: Is that right? So he can't pull a Joe Burrow and ask to get out?
21: Because he can ask to be traded, I guess.
0: He's not in the greatest situation either. I don't want him to lose his love of the game because of this. That's one of the first things I thought of. Like, but the Pirates are at least in contention for a wild card spot, so there's no reason for him to just feel like, what am I really doing right now?
21: Oh, for him to tell them
0: why
21: to shut
0: him
21: down?
0: Why am I taking miles off of my arm for a team that has no chance of winning, but they actually are somewhat competing?
21: Competitors, generally speaking, they don't want to not compete. Forgive me for the double negative, but you know what I mean. But on top of the fact, if you're telling me, so you're telling me there's a chance that I can make it to the biggest stage, first of all, we know Major League Baseball will love that, to get Paul Skenes to perform in the postseason. And he wants that because he knows whether it's Pittsburgh or wherever else he might get traded to in the future, there's no guarantee that you're going to be able to make it. And if you don't believe me, ask Mike Trout, who made it to the postseason his third year in the league. Hadn't made it back since.
0: Let me ask you this. Steven Strasburg.
21: Yeah.
0: Really good career.
21: Yeah.
0: But he had Tommy John early on.
21: Like year three or something. Two or three. And we're in year three, by the way, with Paul Skenes.
0: I don't think he ever came back and threw quite as fast. He was never the freak that he started off being.
21: But was still very effective and still one of the best pitchers in baseball.
0: Very good.
21: Yes.
0: I just don't want to see Paul Skenes lose his superpower fastball this early in his career.
21: Well, maybe it's weird. I don't really care if he loses his fastball. If he turns himself into a great pitcher, then fine. God forbid you don't throw 105 and you only throw 98.
0: Guys,
21: all right.
0: Guys, today, 98 is a changeup.
21: Yes. But if you can locate it, you know, now granted, you don't have soft tossers, you know, topping out at 75 miles an hour anymore. You don't have, you know, guys like that.
0: Unless Kike Hernandez is on the mound doing cleanup duty late in the game.
21: I don't think Jamie Moyer's out there throwing up BP fastballs anymore like he used to back in the day.
0: It's not, well, it's also harder to paint corners in the ABS era, I would say.
21: Yeah. But now, granted, you can only challenge a couple. Now, those couple can be huge and can swing again, the momentum of a game.
0: I'm just guessing, though. I haven't looked this up. I'm guessing umpires are better with their accuracy than they ever have been because they have a reason to now.
21: That's interesting. I don't know if that's necessarily the case. One, their accuracy is not as bad as people assume that it was. And there's been a couple of games, C.B. Buckner specifically, and I forget exactly what the contest was and what the two teams were. He had like 9 calls overturned in a game.
0: That's embarrassing.
21: They just kept challenging and he kept getting them wrong.
0: Do they have an optometrist at the game to help them out in between innings or anything?
21: And somebody has to have like a sponsor, right? It was like, this review brought to you by Lens Crafters, you know?
0: Like, yeah, like they should just set up a kiosk for Lens Crafters right after the game for these guys.
21: If it means that Paul Skenes doesn't throw 1,000 miles an hour anymore, look, this is might happen with the Miz too. And, you know, it's exciting.
0: It will happen.
21: And it's fun to watch the guys be flamethrowers, but I don't want to see a guy's career end because so we can sit here and say ooh and ah a couple of times. You know what I mean?
0: It does feel like they're on borrowed time for being able to throw like this as a starter. It's just not going to last.
21: And forgive me, I'm going to sound like an old man. I know we have to break, Mark, but it's just there was something cool back in the day from saying like, oh, all right, Randy Johnson can rear back and throw 104 if he wants to, but he's not going to every single time.
0: Only if he sees a bird.
21: Talk about a way to go. Well, you know what? It's probably fast and painless, right?
0: Yeah. That thing, I mean, it exploded. It looked like Alderaan in Star Wars. It was just cooked there.
21: What are the odds, like 1 in a trillion or something? I'm sure it's not that wide, but, I mean, the odds of that happening, the
0: it
21: perfect timing,
0: been.
21: Like, I mean, that's unreal.
0: No, it was...
3: Fatality.
0: It's an all-time... It was... Alderaan went like this. That's how that bird went. That's how it sounded when it got hit by that fastball. Was that spring training?
21: I think that was
0: too?
21: A spring training game, yes.
0: Why you gotta do that in spring training, Randy? Lay off.
21: Warmed up, you know.
0: All right.
21: Speaking of getting warmed up, Mike's been in the bullpen. And he's gonna hit us next with Mike on the mic on our final segment here on FNA on FSR. Don't go anywhere.
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3: 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Candlebox, live in concert. 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
6: 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The countdown has begun, as the Vegas Golden Knights will be hosting the Chicago Blackhawks on Tuesday, September 29th at the Fortress to start season 10 of the franchise. So think cool thoughts, get out your lucky bobblehead, and get ready for VGK hockey to return.
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6: Man, hello. Made it a great one. Fantastic to hear from you. Top of the hour. Up on game. TJ Hushman's out of Plexico Burris. They have got you covered in less than 8 American minutes. Keep it locked right here on Fox Sports Radio. All right, we got some picks to make. Let's do it.
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6: Okay, Jared, we start with you putting the rapid in rapid fire. What do you like, buddy?
9: Bills Browns under 37.5, laying $1.22. The joint practice games are mostly staying under. I certainly like those looks. Eagles Pats under 36.5. Not a lot of starters are going to be playing in this game. And Chiefs Bucks under 37.5. Also a game where not a lot of starters will be playing for either side.
10: Okay, yeah, give me Buccaneers minus 5.5. Same thing that you just said. Baker Mayfield in starting offense getting meaningful work. KC is sitting Patrick Mahomes. Bills plus 3.5. Cleveland may have more stake in the QB evaluation, but Buffalo showed up with great depth this preseason. Cowboys, Cardinals, give me the under 38.5. Dallas opened the preseason with a 17-7 game. Both teams should spend significant stretches evaluating their backup quarterbacks, so I'm taking the under.
6: Okay, all right. We get your bonus picks next week, Rich? You got three extra ones.
10: Oh, shoot, that's right.
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9: Like
6: yeah.
9: 10
6: yeah.
9: minutes for that segment.
6: We're coming down the stretch here. All right, I got Ryan Weathers, the Yankees pitcher, under 5.5 strikeouts. 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I like runs to be scored tonight. Give me Colts minus 3.5. Falcons are a hot miss. 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
0: 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I love it.
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0: Yeah, it is.
1: Yeah, welcome back in. The Phone Game. 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I'm TJ Uchimazada. 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Comment away. Let us know who takes you agree with and even those who you don't. 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These last couple topics, man, and the topic that we began with, Fernando Mendoza, rookie quarterback, Drew Aller, rookie quarterback. There's some other rookie quarterbacks that at one point many thought could be a first round pick. Obviously they weren't. Kay Klubnik with the Jets, Ty Simpson with the Rams.
3: Mm-hmm.
1: Which are there any other rookie quarterbacks that have impressed you? Even Haynes King, he came in and boy, did he ball out. And so any other rookie quarterbacks that have impressed you that you're like, man, I want to see more of this guy?
3: I really believe he's going to be Carson Beck. I really do. We talked about it, and obviously Jacoby Brissett has been a journeyman, and everywhere that he has been, he has won football games for, you know, New England to Indianapolis. And they just signed him to a new contract, but I think that Carson Beck right now, in the state of which the Arizona Cardinals are in, they have to figure out and find a way to get Marvin Harrison Jr. going. With that being said, I think that Carson Beck, you know, he played 6 years of college football. So he's not your average rookie. I think that he can go into this organization offensively with his new coaching staff and change the dynamic of what we have seen from Arizona over the past 5 or 6 years. Obviously, the Kyler Murray project didn't work out, but I believe that Carson Beck will be the best rookie quarterback going into the 2026 season.
1: To me, it's a battle of two guys for me. It's Klubnik or Carson Beck. Kay Klubnik with the Jets, Carson Beck, and it's because of what you said. They both have guys in front of them that aren't the long-term answer. Geno Smith with the Jets, Jacoby Brissett with the Cardinals. So it's going to have to be one of those two guys. Ty Simpson has Matthew Stafford in front of him. You ain't beating him out. You ain't better than him. You don't throw the ball better than him. And Haynes King, you just don't know. But it's going to have to be Klubnik or Carson Beck. Both of those teams need a quarterback of the future, the Jets and the Cardinals. It remains to be seen. Both of those guys were supposed to be first-round picks. They weren't. And we'll see how their career pans out and maps out moving forward. First hour is going that fast. That's Plaxico Burress. I'm TJ Uchimazada. This Up On Game, Fox Sports Radio. We will be back for the second hour. Y'all stay locked in. We are Fox
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6: 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Welcome back in Upo Game. 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I'm TJ Houshmandzadeh. 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Seem like every show you turn on the radio, and, you know, we don't talk about it often, but we're going to talk about it now. Man, Jalen Hurts, I don't know if he's getting a ton of hate. He's just getting a lot of discussions about him, and I guess those discussions turn into hate. Situation, you think the Eagles may move on, but it's a lot of people saying this and that about Jalen Hurts. Let's listen to Jordan Poyer and what he had to say, and we'll give each other our thoughts after this.
8: A quarterback in this league, your team is down 14 points with 4 minutes to go. Is Jalen Hurts somebody that you trust bringing your team back into the game? Their offense is good. Their offense is extremely good. Obviously, they got Saquon Barkley. They got one of the best offensive lines in the game. Really good outside receivers. They got a really good defense. And so Jalen doesn't have to do a whole lot, right? But down 14 again, can Jalen bring his team back in the game? There's going to be moments in the season where you're going to be down 14. You're going to be down 10 with 2 minutes to go.

0: Man, welcome back in Up on Game. That's Plexus for Bird. I'm TJ, they jabbing today. I'm TJ Uchmanzada. 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Right after the show, today's podcast will be posted. 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Follow the feed. You'll find today's full show posted right after we get off the air. Lamar Jackson, Jesse Minter. People believe he has a defensive coach. Declan Doyle's an OC. Mm-hmm. Is it a possible Super Bowl pairing? Are you a believer in the Baltimore Ravens, Jesse Minter, Lamar Jackson this season?
1: You know, unfortunately for Lamar Jackson, where he is currently in his career, he has to get to a Super Bowl. I believe that's the main reason why, you know, John Harbaugh is no longer the head coach of the Baltimore Ravens, is because you cannot have a two-time MVP quarterback and not make it to a Super Bowl. I think everything started to unravel when they lost the AFC Championship, I believe it was 2 years ago, when they had a 14-point lead and they relinquished it to the Kansas City Chiefs. But no matter what Lamar Jackson does moving forward, it's always going to fall on him, because they're going to say, you know what, John Harbaugh couldn't get him there. He's a two-time MVP. Jesse Minter is a first-year new head coach in the NFL. It's not his fault either. So for Lamar Jackson, he has to find a way to will this team and this organization to a Super Bowl, because it's always going to fall on his back, because he's arguably the most talented player in this league. And moving forward, all anybody's going to say, well, why can't Lamar Jackson get to a Super Bowl? Because he had a great head coach and John Harbaugh, and now you have a new head coach in Jesse Minter and Declan Doyle, who is a 30-year-old offensive coordinator who learned under Sean Payton, bringing in a new offense. So now he's in a new offense. Now you have Rashad Bateman taking shots at John Harbaugh because the offense wasn't equipped to his playing style as a wide receiver. First of all, you got to catch football. That's the single most important thing we do as wide receivers, is catch the ball. So Lamar Jackson, for him, if he does not win the division, which I don't think they will, if Joe Burrow stays healthy, I'm taking the Cincinnati Bengals to win the AFC North, and then he has to go through the rest of the AFC. So I would say no. I don't think they will make the Super Bowl this year.
0: It's going to be interesting, man. I just spoke on this earlier. It's so many guys and teams in the AFC that exactly what you just said, this got to be the year. Lamar, got to be the year. Josh Allen, got to be the year. Joe Burrow, got to be the year.
1: Everybody can go.
0: Texans and C.J. Stroud, got to be the year. And so do I believe in them? New head coach, new offensive coordinator, new scheme. That's tough, man. That's tough to do that in your first year with a new head coach and a new offense. But you never know. It remains to be seen. Am I a believer? Probably not this year. But appreciate you guys locking in with us. That's Plaxico Burress. I'm TJ Uchmanzada. This Up on Game, Fox Sports Radio. See you next week.
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22: Today's preseason game in Cleveland between the Browns and Buffalo Bills is being delayed by lightning. Buffalo was in the midst of the opening possession of the game when play was called. Shedeur Sanders was set to play the first half at quarterback for the Browns, with Deshaun Watson expected to play the third quarter. the Washington Commanders up 10-7 at Detroit, 5 minutes to go in the third quarter. Atlanta's Tyler Goodson, a 49-yard touchdown run as the Falcons up 17-6 at Indianapolis early in the second quarter. In Minnesota, the Baltimore Ravens a 3-0 lead over the Vikings midway through the second quarter. Baseball New York Yankees manager Aaron Boone told reporters today that Giancarlo Stanton, who was close to returning from a right calf strain, sustained a moderate-grade left calf strain when he fell while running a few days ago, which could potentially cause him to miss the rest of the regular season. I'm Isaac Lowenkron.
0: I have to have better start from the beginning.
1: Jonas Knox.
3: You thought you knew me.
1: You didn't know a thing about me.
0: He's crazier than a house rat.
1: That guy.
0: Jonas Knox.
1: You heard me.
0: What are you, a parrot?
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23: Knox is swinging.
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4: Right now in Cleveland, the Browns and Buffalo Bills tied at 7 with 5.5 remaining in the second quarter. Shedeur Sanders, 8 out of 8 for 80 yards. On the opening drive, he completed a 16-yard pass to Blake Whitehart on a 4th and 2 from the Buffalo 41, then completed the drive with an 8-yard touchdown pass to Luke Florea. Right now, the Atlanta Falcons up 31-6 at Indianapolis, 4 minutes into the second half. The Baltimore Ravens, a 10-3 lead at Minnesota midway through the third quarter. And at Detroit, the Lions have just completed a 17-13 victory over the Washington Commanders. In Major League Baseball right now, the Toronto Blue Jays have a 2-0 lead over the Yankees in the bottom half of the fourth inning at Yankee Stadium, while in Milwaukee, the Atlanta Braves up 1-0 over the Brewers in the bottom half of the third. I'm Isaac Lowenkron.
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8: 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Candlebox, live in concert. Saturday, October 3rd.

0: one and not the other. Number one, you have to throw the ball accurately. I mean, look at Anthony Richardson. The idea that the Colts are going to take him fourth overall, hoping that his inaccuracies on the collegiate level would not translate to the NFL. And I know Brian Daboll changed the whole world and how he suddenly got Josh Allen to be a 68% passer when he was a 58% passer in college. That's a once in a million, okay? It doesn't happen often. It's very rare. There's always exceptions to the rule. So, number one, you have to be able to throw the ball accurately, consistently. Secondly, you have to be able to make quick decisions. You have to identify the second the ball is snapped exactly what is happening defensively. Who do I throw it to? When do I check down? When do I run? When do I eat it? When do I throw it away? All these decisions have to be made instantaneously. And when you look at the all-time elite quarterbacks, they had both. They were able to do both. And so for a young quarterback like a Cam Ward or a young quarterback like Fernando Mendoza, once you get into the regular season, because, you know, again, there's always exceptions to the rule. But usually 3 years in, if it ain't happening, it ain't happening. Okay? You know, like I said, there are exceptions to the rule, but more or less, if you're a starter 3 years and it ain't happening, it's never going to happen. I know we look at Sam Darnold's situation, new franchise, new circumstances, turned his entire career around. It happens. But that's what the Titans are looking at with Cam Ward. That's certainly what the Raiders are looking at and Mendoza. I don't think one preseason bad performance of the preseason is going to waver their thoughts that they have themselves a quarterback, especially if you have the number one overall pick and used it on the quarterback. But yeah, I mean, it's a worrisome sign because, like you say, defensively, you're seeing total vanilla in a preseason game. You're not seeing any complicated schemes out there. No one's going to give anything away in a preseason game with any of their schemes. So yeah, it's a concern, but nothing more than that.
1: 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So I want to ask Steve, who knows the Raiders organization well, about the starting quarterback situation.
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0: We've got a little Saturday afternoon baseball for you here on NBC Sports California and on A's Cast. It's game two of the three-game set between the Athletics and the Houston Astros. We actually have a really good pitching matchup for you in Jacob Lopez and Hunter Brown. Chris Townsend alongside the Super Scout, Shooty Babbitt. And we're going to be discussing our all-A's Cast, A's team, it's the 125th anniversary. We're going to do left field today. I know that's going to be real special for you. And also Paul Himbikides from ESPN. We're going to talk about how the modern day game works with building a pitching staff. It's not what you think. Shooty, got a little Saturday baseball.
3: Yeah, you know, each day I'm getting more and more excited about you going through this all 125th A's Cast team, because just bringing up all the memories, talking about all the great players that have won, wore the green and gold. I'm sure the fans are getting excited about it because we've been having a good time with it. And man, it's another day, another opportunity to spoil somebody's day, because every time someone faced the A's during this 33-game stretch that we're in, they figure that they can pick up some ground. Well, guess what? They're going to give you a little more than you thought you were going to get, and that's the attitude that they have to have.
0: Well, you're at a point right now where you want certain players to learn what it's like to be in that pressure cooker where the Astros, every single day means so much to them because they do have a chance. We've been joking. Someone will win the American League West. Somebody's got to win it. They're probably going to win it, but our young players, whether it's someone like Bolte or White or now Jacob Lopez on the mound, he's not young, but you're getting some critical at-bats and innings here.
3: Every at-bat, every pitch, every game counts all the way until 162 has been complete. And more time than any, especially in the American League now, I think it's going to go down to the last day because so many teams are in it. So many things that have to happen for somebody to get knocked out, especially when everybody is playing 500 baseball right now. So it's going to be a great time in baseball. You look at the matchups today, and there's some teams that have implications of moving forward and have teams that are in that.

0: same spot that we're in, playing the role of spoiler.
1: You said coming down to the last minute, the last day. Last four games of the year, the Astros got to come to Sacramento, so the A's could be playing a spoiler role here. Coming up, the greatest left fielder of all time in A's history, right here on A's Cast.
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0: Take a look at the starting lineup brought to you by your California Ford dealers. Henry Volpe is going to lead off once again, play center field, followed by Jeff McNeil, and he'll be playing second. Hitting third is going to be Zach Galifianakis playing third. Carlos Cortez will get another start out in left field, hitting fourth. Lawrence Butler will hit fifth and will be in right. Tommy Tanks is going to be at first base, hitting sixth, hitting seventh behind the dish. Jonah Heim. Donovan Walton keeps getting reps at shortstop. Very interesting. Of course, he continues to hit, and he's going to be eighth and batting ninth, and DHing is going to be Max Muncy. Whether it's Philadelphia, Kansas City, Oakland, or Sacramento, it's your A's cast, all A's team, 125 years of A's baseball. We've done the infield. It's now time for the outfield. In left field, this one, pretty easy, Shooty Babbitt. Your good friend, a guy that you grew up playing ball with, one of the greatest players. When you look at WAR, there is a group of players that are above everybody else. Ricky Henderson is in that group. Truly one of the greatest guys, players, who have ever played in baseball history, and of course, the greatest A of all time.
1: When you ask a lot of fans what this WAR means, they'd probably say, well, I don't know, but whenever you had Ricky Henderson on the other side, you know you were going to be in one. I mean, one of the most dominant players to ever put a uniform on. Can impact the game in so many ways. To score a run when a hit is not needed. To steal bases when everybody in the stadium knew you were going. To lead the world in walks when the pitcher knew if they walked him, he was going to be on third base in probably three pitches. Ricky sat down in a squat his entire career to make things difficult for pitchers in the strike zone. But he could have stood up, and the home run numbers that you saw could have increased wholesale. To this day, no one's ever going to eclipse leadoff home runs, leading the game off, stolen bases. This is a guy, when he was on the team, nobody else batted leadoff. I'm talking about defining a role. You knew who was batting leadoff. You knew who was going to be the guy. You knew who you were going to face, and you knew who was going to just impact the game in the way that he did. Man, it was such a blessing to have. I didn't know at 14 years old when I met Ricky Henderson on a Pony League All-Star team that he was going to be the player that he ended up being. But I knew he was different than anybody that I'd ever seen. I had never been in awe of any player or guy my age until I saw Ricky. It was just something different about it. The way he went about it, the build, the physique. You know, we went through an era when guys were putting things in their body. All this dude did was sit-ups and push-ups and steal bases, man. Man, we're going to miss him. We miss him every day. You got a chance to know Ricky on a personal basis. And I think one of the most mistaken things about this man is that I don't think people knew how smart he was as a businessman and everything that he did off the field.
0: But look at these kids.
1: Yeah, when you look up there, man, there's a lot of my homies there, guys I went to high school with. Rodney Franklin down in the front, who just passed a couple of weeks ago. God bless your soul. His dad, Junior JC's, was the first team that I played on as far as organized baseball. But look at Ricky up in the top there. Look at that head. Just look how big. Just look how different he looked, man. And old Bab down in the first row, you know, got that serious look because he knew, man, he had a lot of players that he was battling against, and he was going to play on that All-Star team, man.
0: You know, it's funny to me that everybody brings up the stolen bases and the leadoff homers. That's great. But the number one thing, the number one data point we have in our game is runs scored. Last time I checked, you need to score more runs than the other team. We get so fixated on all these different numbers. Runs scored is the only thing that matters. Scoring runs and preventing runs. And Ricky Henderson touched home plate more than any human being that's ever played this game. That's the number one thing you need to do. You need to score runs. He's the greatest run scorer ever. That should be how it's always started with Ricky Henderson. It doesn't matter if it's Babe Ruth to Barry Bonds to Willie Mays to, you name it, Mickey Mantle, the greatest players. Nobody touched home plate more than him.
1: You know, out of all the things that I could sit up here and say that I was proud of as far as what he did, you know, he raised up the bag and he said he almost the greatest of all time, which he was. But the way that when he went to the Hall of Fame and his speech, and the way that it was presented by him was just incredible. because I don't think a lot of people knew that Ricky had that in him. And it just showed you whatever he put his mind to doing, he was one of the best at it. So, man, so glad to be able to have called him a friend and to witness one of the best baseball players to ever put a uniform on.
0: I hosted one of the last events he ever did. It was a Comerica Bank deal, and we were at the Coliseum in front of all these people who work for Comerica. People were in suits and everything, and we had this steak dinner. It was in the visiting clubhouse, and to watch grown men and women just be in awe of him and to be a part of that, it was something really special. He hadn't played baseball in a long, long time, but the aura of Ricky Henderson and who he was and what he meant to the Bay Area and what he meant to baseball, it was truly, truly special.
1: How many superstars do you know that would take the time to walk all through the stands with the fans and sign autographs and sit and talk? It was just like it was family to him. And for him to get that field named after him, to have that statue that's going to be erected whenever that stadium is built, is a reflection on, you know, what he meant and what he was all about. So, man, he was – everybody got a chance to know him. I'm sure they feel the same way that I do.
0: And rolled through Raider games like a regular fan. You see him at Raider games all the time. What's up, Rick? And next thing you know, he'd be in the Eastside Club having cocktails with fans. He was a regular dude. To also be the greatest, right? To be a regular guy like that. There's not too many people like that.
1: No, not at all, bro. Not at all.
0: Well, normally we go through all the diamond notes, but I knew once I got you talking about your good friend Ricky Henderson that this would take up the entire segment.
1: Yeah, I don't think we have enough time. I mean, just the way that he went about it, he was everything that every kid would want to be. You know, you sit up and you hear potential Hall of Famers like Jimmy Rollins, who grew up in the Bay Area, and Ricky was his favorite player, and you can watch how he went about his game, just like him, the flair, the ability, just the impact on the lives that he had. And man, he was a great businessman, great family man. Man, just gone too soon, bro.
0: And we have these front offices that are trying to create all these clone-like players. Take it from Ricky Henderson. You can do it differently. You can have a different batting stance. You can have a flair. You can have swagger. Not everybody has to have just one swing and try and hit it out of the ballpark. There's a lot of ways to be successful in this game. You just all don't have to be the same. And Ricky Henderson definitely showed us all that. Coming up next, how do you build a modern-day pitching staff? And we'll also have Johnny Dosco and Chris Carey from Houston. That's all up next right here on A's Cast.
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0: Bark at the park. We got dogs all weekend in Houston. I always love it, seeing the dogs. Bringing your dog to the ballpark. Man's best friend. Come on, Shooty.
1: That's what my kids used to say when they took me to the game, because I was the only dog in the house.
0: And Johnny Dosco, guys, we got a love on Jacob Lopez. Since July 10th, he's 1-1 with a 2.36 ERA. He's pitching to the softest contact in baseball this year. What have you guys seen? What have you seen since he's come up from Vegas, this transformation in the lefty?
6: Well, since reentering the fold as a starter with the A's, he's looked completely different. I mean, since the All-Star break, he's thrown strikes, he's gotten ahead of hitters, he's gotten the ball on the ground, like you've said, County, and I think that there's just a confidence on that mound. And one thing that I think is important, too, to note is he's going deeper into games than we've seen before.
7: Yeah, a chance to make it six consecutive starts with five innings or more, something he's never done in his career. Yeah, it's a confidence thing with him, and Kotze touched on these. I mean, this guy's going well, and we saw it last year, eight or nine consecutive starts where he was dominant, and we're seeing that now. And there's no one more fun to watch when he's rolling than Jacob Lopez, so hopefully he continues tonight.
1: You know, we're in a situation where it's development and evaluation, and basically playing time comes with merit. Donovan Walton, we've been seeing a lot of him in a lot of different positions. What have you been saying about his game that you think that's been allowing Mark Kotze to write him in the lineup every day?
6: Well, Shooty, for starters, the A's are lucky to have him. I mean, when he got DFA'd by the Angels, I was asking myself, what? Why? 319 average with the Angels, coming off the bench, hitting for contact, a little bit of power, versatility defensively, and he's brought all of that to the A's. And I think what you can say about Donovan Walton is he's the first one out of the dugout to get the early work in with Bobby Crosby in the infield. He's doing great work in BP, and most importantly, this is a good old-fashioned ball player for a team that needs it.
7: He is a ball player, and you know, it's funny, I was looking at his numbers today. It's not a small sample size anymore. We're talking about 175, 180 at-bats, and he's hitting 284, right? He's a workhorse. This guy grew up around on the baseball field. His dad, the coach at Oklahoma State, so he grew up around the Oklahoma State, went to Oklahoma State, and I just love watching this guy play. Uses the entire field. He is a dog, and I love watching this guy play.
0: All right, I'm going to make a prediction. A's are going to win today, and we are going to talk to you two tomorrow morning in Houston. How about
7: that? I like
0: that
7: prediction. I like that.
0: Both of you guys have a good call on A's Cast. All right, we've been talking a lot about this on my talk show, A's Cast Live. How to build a modern-day pitching staff. Don't buy into the draft and develop. It's good to draft, guys, but the reality is if you look around Major League Baseball and you look at the top teams and you look at the majority of their rotation, their top guys in the bullpen, they didn't draft them. You've got to find pitching in a lot of creative ways. Paul Hembakides from ESPN, he's a television talent on the morning show Get Up. He's one of the top researchers in the game. All the stuff you see on Monday Night Football, Sunday Night Baseball, that comes from him. A New York Times best-selling author, and we talk about how to build a modern-day pitching staff.
8: What I have seen in my research is that what you want to do, the very smartest, most astute, forward-thinking franchises across baseball are identifying young position players, we're talking 20s, and old pitchers, we're talking 30s. Now, the reason that they're doing that is fairly straightforward. When you look at all the ancillary skills that a player has in terms of what enables them to produce WAR, which is, of course, baseball's super stat that every team is using whether you like it or not. The skills in which you are going to thrive in your 20s are what we obviously like to call young man skills, those skills that deteriorate with age. And so if you're going to give a player an enormous contract that will run through, say, his 30s, you best believe he has to hit the snot out of the ball. And so what you're going to do in order to maximize your position player core is collect those years in their 20s, and you'll maximize their output that way. But what we've seen with pitchers over the course of the last, I'll call it decade, maybe even as many as 20 years, and this is becoming more of an acute curve now as you study these things, is that because most every pitcher has an injury history of some kind, and we're going to reach a point in which a majority of pitchers are going to have some kind of procedure, God forbid, even Tommy John surgery, long before they even get to the big leagues. And so what we're doing is preloading your equation with that in like sort of at the core of it. I know with at least some degree of certainty that this player is going to get hurt maybe once, maybe twice, maybe thrice before he even reaches free agency. So the notion that I'm going to, for lack of a better term, waste those years in his 20s and pour a lot of resources into something that is an extremely volatile asset strikes me and strikes evaluators around baseball that I've talked to as being a market efficiency. And what you're chasing, of course, is the very opposite. I was talking to a pitching coach not that long ago who told me he believes that the very best investment that you can make right now in Major League Baseball is the veteran pitcher. Because not only if you subscribe to the there are only so many bullets in the arm theory, let's think about some of these veteran pitchers across baseball who are shoving right now. Guys in their 30s. Think Zach Wheeler. Think Chris Sale. Think, obviously, where Tarek Skubal is going. People like that. People that are approaching their 30s or have now blown into their 30s and continue to shove. Almost every single one of them has endured extraordinary injury to their arm, but yeah. they've not compiled the number of innings that pitchers of yesteryear compiled in their 20s. So if you think about the Jack Morrises and the Dave Stewarts and the guys who, when you were growing up loving and watching baseball, these guys would be throwing 200-plus innings all the way through their 20s, and even though they wouldn't blow out traditionally the way that they do now, typically they would have a position player-like curve and be, you know, shell themselves by the time they got to their, we'll call it early 30s. Someone like Jacob deGrom only recently passed Babe Ruth in career innings. So when you're talking about the notion of when is the best time and place to invest in pitchers, it's no longer when they're young, my friend. It's when they're old. It's when they've learned to establish. It is when they've already gone through the rigors of those arm injuries and the recovery from them, and they've learned their bodies and how to pitch. They've gone through those pitching labs and figured out the best way to move their body and optimize their pitch mix. Those are the guys that you want. So if you're targeting 30-something pitchers, you're putting them in your pitching lab, and you're spitting out players who can perform at a high level and get them after they've kind of gone through that initial butt through with their arm injuries, that is the time and place to target pitchers in the 2020s and eventually the 2030s.
0: Find a lot of pitching very fast by 2020 when we open in Vegas. Coming up next, we'll go over the pitching matchup right here on A's Cast.
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1: And leisure with the plate with kids. 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Get a fair trouble. And gone!
0: Your home for All-Stars.
2: Thrilled to left center field. This is a no-doubter. Swung on, gone. Langoliers is just amazing.
0: And epic moments.
2: I'm batting left. And the pitch to Jonas. Thrilled to right. And that's a grand slam. And the A's are back in.
0: Now for the call of today's game, here's Johnny Dosco and Chris Carey.
3: Well, hi, everyone. We're at Daikin Park here in Houston. It's time for A's baseball. It's the A's and the Houston Astros, along with Chris Carey, Ken Korak, Chris Townsend, Jenny Kavnar, and Judy Babbitt, Steve Sachs, Johnny Dosco with you. Thanks so much for being with us. The A's losing and getting shut out last night by a final score of 4-0. And with the loss, the A's fall to 31 games under the 500 mark at 49-80. The A's find themselves 16 back in the AL West. As far as the Astros are concerned, well, they're in first place in the West. They're now over 500 at 65-64. Texas 64-65 and a game back. The A's, in losing that game, only managed three hits as Wisniewski, Souza, Abreu, Okert, and De Los Santos combined on a three-hit shutout. Wisniewski, five innings and one hit, did not allow a run. And yeah, the A's just could not get anything going offensively against the Astro pitchers. Ginn didn't pitch badly. I mean, five innings, six hits, and three runs, but he was tagged with a loss. His eighth and 16 decisions. Now, tonight, Jacob Lopez has been pitching so well. He'll be vying for his sixth win, 5-4, 5.22 ERA. He goes against the right-hander, Hunter Brown, who's had trouble establishing that fastball. He really has had command issues of late, walked five in his last start, but he's a good right-hander. Brown, 3-3, in the ERA of 3.67. I bring in Chris Carey and CC. You look at Jacob Lopez, and you and I kind of looked at the underlying numbers. The fact his ERA is 5.22, his expected ERA is 3.40. That's the second biggest difference in Major League Baseball behind, yeah, Jack Perkins. But he's pitched so well of late, CC.
4: Yeah, I mean, you know, I don't try to put too much stock into expected ERA, but yeah, in this case, the statistic holds true. He's pitched like a guy whose ERA should be in the probably high twos, low threes. Recently, and I think that the numbers speak for themselves. You know, he's going deeper into ball games. That crossfire that he deploys from the left side has worked well for him. And I think there's just a level of confidence for Jacob Lopez. And when you look at the three starters that you would say are established starters in the big leagues at this point, you don't really have many of them in the A's rotation. And the three most established, I would say, currently are Ginn, Jump, and Lopez, and they're showcasing what they can do for the 2027 season.
3: Let's dive in there a little bit more with those three, and a chance for these three the last 30-35 games to establish themselves and go into 2027 saying, look, we have three starters we know are going to be in this rotation.
4: Yep, great point, and I think that's exactly what the organization is probably thinking right now, at least from an evaluation standpoint. And when you look at those guys, they now have had a good amount of experience in the starting role in the big leagues. Because when Jacob Lopez started the year, he was in the rotation. We thought, okay, he was going to have a similar year, if not better, than 2025, the back end of 2025, where he was really, really good. And he started off not great and had to go get sent down to the minors. And I think that there was a little bit more of a belief that he would have had an outside shot looking in to try and make the starting rotation out of camp next year. Now it seems like not that he's cemented himself there, but he has played his cards the right way, and he has pitched well enough to where you're now saying, no, and I think he's got the inside track to be in the starting rotation for the
3: Chris, year. Chris, you and I were on the award-winning changeup today, and I'm really happy that Shooty Babbitt asked us about Donnie Walton. I thought that was great, because he has, again, as I said on changeup, it's not a small sample size anymore. He's a grinder. This guy uses the entire field. We loved him when he was with the Angels. He had that three-hit game against the A's. What do you see from Donovan Walton?
4: I see a journeyman big leaguer, a guy who's in his early 30s. He can play a number of different positions, but he goes about his business. He's a true professional on and off the field. And I think that he has really formed a good connection with Jeff McNeil, another guy who, though he has a significant amount more major league service time, is the same type of player, a guy who wants to grind out quality at-bats, a guy who's going to hustle hard out of the box, regardless of if you're up 20 or down 20. And I think both of those guys have been very impactful in the young guys in that clubhouse and understanding, this is how you do it. This is how you stay in the big leagues, and this is how you impact your team. Even when the record doesn't look good at all, you can still go out there and contribute in a big way to the development and the success of an organization.
3: One more for you before the break. Look, this is an A's team right now that 49-80, and we always say, what do you want to see the last 33 games, right? And I know we talk about that a lot, but beyond the numbers, you want to see competitive baseball. You want to see these competitive games. You're playing teams that are fighting for a playoff spot. You want to see fight, and I think you're seeing that for the most part. Yesterday was a different deal. They just couldn't put the offense together. What do you want to see in these last 5 weeks?
4: Cohesion.
3: Yeah.
4: I want to see this team work together. I want to see when the pitchers are on, the offense backing them up, and when the pitchers aren't doing so well, the offense having some success. And I want to see the starters get rewarded for good starts. JT Ginn, if he gives you a quality start and surrenders only one or two, maybe even three runs, I want you to win those ballgames, and I want the bullpen to not be able to cough it up. And I think those are not big asks, because any team in Major League Baseball would be asking that of their team in general. Now, is that something that will happen consistently? I don't know. But I can only hope the A's piece together a few series victories and maybe in quick succession to end this season. And maybe there's just a little something to smile about before the season ends.
3: All right, we'll be smiling here as the A's take on the Astros. Take a break. And after we come back, Chris will come back with the starting lineups right after this.
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4: Back at Daikin Park in Houston, Texas, A's and Astros, game two of this three-game series. Start with the A's lineup at 49-80 on the season. Henry Bolte bats first and plays center field. He's batting .320 this month, scorching hot for the A's center fielder. Jeff McNeil is the number two hitter at second base. Zach Gelof mans the hot corner at third and bats third, with Carlos Cortez cleaning up and playing left field. Lawrence Butler is the number five hitter in right, with Tommy White at first base batting sixth. Jonah Heim, the number seven hitter, is the catcher, with Donovan Walton batting eighth and playing second base. And then Max Muncy bats ninth, and he's the DH. Houston Astros at 65-64. Jeremy Pena leads off and plays shortstop. Jordan Alvarez bats second. He's the designated hitter, with Isak Paredes batting third and playing third. Jose Altuve is the cleanup hitter playing second base, with Christian Walker batting fifth and playing first base. Dalton Varsho is the number six hitter in center field, with Yainer Diaz batting seventh and catching. Cam Smith bats eighth and plays right field, with Lamont Wade Jr. batting ninth and playing left field. Tonight's key performers and the first inning of tonight's game are brought to you by Golden State Lumber and Showrooms, with the premier inventory across the Bay Area, Sacramento and Stockton. The best choose Golden State Lumber and Showrooms. Johnny, I'm going to go with Zach Gelof as my A's key performer. And then for the Houston Astros, Hunter Brown. We know he's not having the season that he wants to in terms of what we've expected, but still sub 4 ERA. Maybe this is the time where either he can make or break his season, with the Astros now a game above 500 and looking to go a little bit deeper.
3: And I'm going with Donovan Walton, the guy we talked about. I'd like to see what he could do. I also, my other key performer is the A's offense. I want them to wait out Hunter Brown. He's had some control issues, some command issues over the last couple of starts. So wait him out and see if he's throwing strikes.
4: This copyrighted broadcast is presented by Authority of the Athletics and may not be reproduced or retransmitted in any form, and the accounts and descriptions of this game may not be disseminated without the express written consent of the Athletics. Just about ready to go. Game two in Houston, game 130 overall at Daikin Park. And now for the play-by-play, here's Johnny D.
3: All right, Hank Bolte to lead things off. Bolte, 3-for-10. Against Astro pitching this year, he's 0 for 2 last night, 267, 6 homers and 26 driven in. So Bolte, McNeil, and Geloff to face Hunter Brown, who had five walks in that last start. As the right-hander, he's out of a windup. And the first pitch to Bolte is a fastball for a strike underway. It's 0-1. -98 degrees outside Daikin Park, 73 inside. As the right-hand delivers in the 0-1 pitch, misses low, 1-1. You're funny, by the way. You're funny. You said, I'll bet you it's 73 inside. You're a funny man. You really are. 1-1 the count on Hank Bolte. As Hunter Brown, the right-hand looks in, Barshow shaded toward right center, and the pitch. That's a fastball for a strike on the inside edge, 1-2. Defensively for the Astros, it is Christian Walker at first base. Jose Altuve at second. The shortstop is Jeremy Pena, who's out for a couple of days. He's back. Isak Paredes at third. The pitch is fouled back to the screen. Remains at 1-2 with Lamont Wade Jr. in left. Dalton Barshow in center. Over in right is Cam Smith. Yiner Diaz doing the catching. And the right-hander, Hunter Brown, is on the hill. Again, that last start against the Mariners. 5 innings, 3 hits, and 2 runs. Walked 5, struck out 5. As the 1-2 pitch. That's a little chopper up along third and foul. Remains at 1-2. The umpires, Will Little, the crew chief, he's calling balls and strikes. Ryan Wills at first. Brian Addison at second. And Jonathan Parra is over at third. The A's 49-80. The Astros 65-64. As Hunter Brown to the plate, though. 1-2 pitch to Bolte is swung on, bounced toward the shortstop, charging at Pena. Knows he has to hurry, and on the run throws the first in time to get the hustling Bolte. And there is one away. One down in the first. That'll bring up the second baseman, Jeff McNeil.
4: I have a feeling, John, just to go back on the 73-degree comment, that the Crown Jewel Ballpark in Las Vegas is going to be around that every single night. I just a hunch.
3: Call me crazy. That's the perfect temperature, isn't it?
4: Yep.
3: Good in here. Here is Jeff McNeil. McNeil, 261, 6 homers, and 43 driven in. And on the grass at third, Paredes, as the pitch is fouled back to the screen. On the first pitch, fastball, and it's 0-1. See the sun peeking through the window of this place. And 98 degrees outside, so very nice to be indoors here. And right-hander delivers his 0-1 pitch. That's a fastball for a strike, and it's 0-2. And you'll notice early if Hunter Brown, he's establishing that four-seam fastball, and you know he's going to be throwing strikes all night. 0-2 the count. As Brown, the leg kick and the 0-2 pitch. That bender in the dirt, it's 1-2.
4: It's a great point, John, and I think that's kind of the hallmark of an ace-level starting pitcher, and really any pitcher, is you don't have to show your hand too early. If you're able to command that fastball, generate swing and miss, soft contact, you can still remain a mystery second, third time through the order.
3: There's a 1-2 pitch from the right-hander. Fastball misses low to McNeil. McNeil, 1-for-4 in the game yesterday. 261 overall, 6 homers, driven in 43 runs. A's trying to snap a 5-game skid as the 2-2 pitch. That's hit foul toward the Astro dugout. Ryan Christensen coaching at first, Bobby Crosby at third. Pretty good crowd on this Saturday. Hope you're having a nice weekend. The A's return home Monday. Get ready to take on the Minnesota Twins for 3. Beginning Monday night, it'll be Twins for 3, the off day Thursday, and then over the weekend, the Baltimore Orioles in town. 2-2 pitch, that's fouled back to the screen. This is where McNeil gets awfully tough. Doesn't matter who the pitcher is. Fouling off pitch after pitch, seeing everything the pitcher has to offer.
4: Yep, and it kind of doesn't, I won't say go against, but it's on the opposite side. What the offense wants to do is he wants to see Hunter Brown's arsenal so he has a better understanding the second, third time through against him.
3: There's a 2-2 pitch. Breaking ball, misses low, 3-2. The number of players that have talked about how much McNeil has helped them. Number of players on this team, the young players, that have gone to him. Even the pitchers that have gone to him. And he does it in a quiet way, doesn't call a lot of attention to himself. But they really respect this veteran infielder, Jeff McNeil. He's a 3-2 pitch from Brown. That swung on, bounced toward the second baseman. Altuve will scoop it up and flip it over to first. There are two away. So two outs in the first. It'll bring up the third baseman, Zach Gelog.
4: One thing that I admire about Jeff McNeil is right there, for the listeners that aren't watching on television with the overlay of the audio of the radio, is he's sprinting on a routine ground ball out to second when you're 30-plus games under 500 and out of contention likely, and he's still setting example for those young guys.
3: He gives you a hard 90 every time. Gelof, right-handed hitter, 265 on the year, 14 homers, 36 driven in. That two-seamer at 97 is swung on and missed, and it's 0-1. Got the four-seamer and the two-seamer. Going to establish it early, 0-1 the count. And 3-3, 3.63 ERA. Fastball for a strike on the inside edge. It's 0-2 on Gelof. Zach last night, 0-4. And the A's only managed three hits against the Astros, as not encouraging Hunter Brown. No balls, two strikes, two outs. Center fielder Varsho shaded several steps toward right center. Here's the pitch from Brown. That swung on, bounced down to the first baseman Walker. He will flip it to Brown covering, and it's a 1-2-3 first inning for Brown. Three ground ball outs. That's when you know he's on his game. With your half an inning, it's the A's nothing, and the Astros are coming up.
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14: The Vegas Golden Knights will be back in action on Saturday, September the 19th for their first of four preseason games, as they'll be in Ontario taking on the LA Kings, with their first home preseason game on Thursday the 24th as they host the Utah Mammoth.
3: All right, bottom of the first, no score in the game. Jeremy Pena, who was out for a couple of days, and he is back in the lineup. 283 overall, 14 homers and 40 driven in. As Jacob Lopez, the left-hander to the plate in the first pitch. That's dropped foul to the screen. It's 0-1. Pena 5-for-18 against A's pitching this year. 3-for-18 on the homestand. Had a right hand contusion, so he's been out the last couple of games. Hit by a pitch Tuesday night against the Angels. Here's the 0-1 pitch. Jacob delivers, and it's a strike on the inside edge on a cutter. And it's quickly 0-2. Defensively for the Athletics, Tommy White's at first base, Jeff McNeil at second. Donovan Walton's at short. The third baseman is Zach Gelof with Carlos Cortez in left, Hank Bolte in center, and Lawrence Butler in right. The catcher is Jonah Heim, and on the hill, the left-hander, Jacob Lopez. Here's the 0-2 pitch. That's fouled back to the screen, almost hits Yordan Alvarez. And it remains at nothing and two. Looks like a pretty good crowd on this Saturday. Pena, right-handed hitter, as Jacob delivers in the pitch. Fastball got him swinging. Four-seamer at 91. So Pena strikes out, one away. And that will bring up the designated hitter, Yordan Alvarez. And Yordan leads the league in average home runs and RBIs on a triple crown pace. And he's hitting 321, 36 homers, 90 driven in. So left on left. as Jacob Lopez from the far third base side of the rubber comes set. And at the plate, the pitch. That's taken down and in with the first pitch fastball, and it's 1-0. Jordan 2-for-3, had a couple of doubles in the game last night. Pretty good battle with Ginn in the fifth inning. As the breaking ball for a strike. 1-1. And Kotze was singing his praises in the scrum today. Mark Kotze, skipper of the Athletics, talking about just how great Jordan is. Just consistently, year in and year out, how good a hitter he is.
4: And he said he liked it a whole lot more facing the Astros last year when he wasn't consistently in the lineup.
3: Exactly. 1-1 pitch. That's in there for a strike with a fastball, and it's 1-2. I love Kotze. He's just so honest in the scrum. I'm just talking about Jordan Alvarez.
4: A player that has 7 hits and 12 chances with the A's this year, 389 average.
3: It's like you watch him face left-handers as the 1-2 pitch, that misses outside, 2-2. And to me, what impresses me and has impressed me through the years is how well he tracks the ball, even against a guy like Lopez who has that lower arm slot, really tough to pick up as a left-handed hitter. I'm always amazed at how good he is. Here's the pitch, that's fouled back to the screen. Because, you know, with Lopez, left-handed hitters really have a tough time picking him up.
4: Yeah. He's the crossbody, the fire, the action, the motion of Jacob Lopez. I mean, Alvarez is just such a nightmare for opposing pitchers.
3: 2-2 pitch. That's a slider that misses away. Good take from Jordan. It's now 3 balls and 2 strikes.
4: We saw last night Jordan Alvarez against Drew Rahm in the seventh inning, cover a pitch up and away in the right side batter's box that he's able to almost get into the Crawford boxes and left.
3: Yeah, he can be a bad ball hitter, too. 3-2 pitch, swung a drive to right field. From back forward is Lawrence Butler, and Butler makes the catch about 15 feet from the track, and there are two away. Crowd got excited, but the ball died. So two away, and here's Isak Paredes.
4: Hey, he just missed it. Got right underneath it, Lawrence Butler. Kind of faked everybody out in that ballpark. Right fielders have a tendency to do that, Johnny. And the ball died right in Lawrence's glove. And he knew the ball was well in the ballpark.
3: Isak Paredes is the hitter. Paredes, right-handed hitter. As the pitch taken for a strike on the inside edge, and it's nothing on Paredes. 262, 16 homers, 68 driven in. He's on quite a roll, too. His 16 hits. They're 18 hits in his last 48 at-bats. No score, bottom of the first. As the left-hander delivers the 0-1 pitch. That squib foul off the end of the bat toward the Astro dugout, 0-2.
4: I mean, I feel like this guy, every year, he flies under the radar for how good he is, truly. You get lost in the Peña, Alvarez, Altuve, even Christian Walker in there, but Paredes is a big-time fire starter for this club, too.
3: Well, you made the point. All his home runs out to left field. A great pickup for them last year to pick this guy up with the Crawford boxes out there as the pitch taken inside of the slider. 1-2. Bottom of the first, no score. A's and Astros. For Lopez, he's looking for his 6th consecutive start of 5 innings or more.
4: It's a great point. General Manager Dana Brown of the Astros able to identify a guy like that and help bolster the team. And he certainly has done that in his time with Houston.
3: 1-2 the count. Here's the 1-2 pitch. That fastball misses high. 2 balls and 2 strikes. Bolte shaded just a 3 or 4 steps toward left center. You're right. I mean, that way to identify a guy like Isak Paredes, knowing what a great pull hitter he is. 2-2 pitch. That's bounced on the left side and juggled by Geloff, and Paredes is aboard. It'll be an error charge to Zach. Caught him on the second hop, just did not come up with it cleanly, and Paredes is aboard.
4: I could be wrong here. Look at the replay. I think he played it flat-footed. Well, maybe he was still on his toes. It kind of ate him up on the heel of the glove.
3: Yep.
4: He's still a little stiff back there. And Zach usually plays through the ball there. He just waited back too late, and it clipped off of him.
3: There's Altuve as Jose takes high. 1-0. Altuve, 247, 13 homers, 37 driven in.
15: was a 2-for-4 last night. He is 4-for-20 against A's pitching. Left-hander to the plate in the pitch. That's taken for a strike. Inside part of the plate, a cutter. 1-ball and 1-strike. That's actually not true. He is actually 7-for-20 against A's pitching this year. 7-for-20. Here's the pitch. Here's a bunt in the air and foul. So trying to bunt his way aboard. And it's rare for Altuve, but he had a notion. 1-2 the count. We're in the bottom of the first, no score.
4: We had 2 infield hits last night. Up each side of the infield, the first base side and the third base side. So still plenty of speed in his mid-30s for Jose Altuve.
15: Runner at first is Isak Paredes. He's been held on by Tommy White. As the lefty delivers in the pitch, that's swung on and missed. Down he goes. Got him on a slider. Talk about right-hand hitters having a tough time picking him up. Altuve very late on that swing. A couple of strikeouts for Lopez. No runs, no hits. One error, one left. We're through an inning. A's and Astros, no score.
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2: Top of the second, no score in the ball game. 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
3: Left-handed hitter Carlos Cortez leads off 261, 7 home runs, 35 RBIs. And Hunter Brown deals a fastball, low and outside, one ball and no strikes. As Johnny mentioned, there is no score. Isak Paredes plays in at third, the rest of the infield over to pole. For Cortez, the 1-0 pitch, he fouls it away, 1-1. Went 1-for-3 last night in the series opener where the Astros ended up winning 4-0. One pitch, ground ball up the middle and through for a base hit into right center. Moving over to get it, Cam Smith. And Carlos Cortez has a leadoff hit. One thing the A's did not do well last night is when A's hitters got aboard, cashing in, not only with runners in scoring position, but just leaving runners on base. They left 8 on base last night, 10 on base 2 days ago.
2: Well, you're right. I mean, that game 2 days ago was so frustrating. The last game of the four-game set against the Royals, all those men left on the first four innings of that game, Chris.
3: 31 runners left on base in this road trip. Butler fouls away a changeup, 0-1. He went 0-for-4 last night. Left-handed hitter, 216, 11 home runs, 36 driven in. And with Cortez on first, the A's have their first base runner of the evening. Butler now wearing neon batting gloves and cleats, has a pink and yellow bat. The 0-1 pitch is sinker, low and outside, one ball and one strike. So players' weekend continues. It's like a bubblegum pink, then it bleeds into a highlighter yellow at the top of the bat. Brown from the stretch, 0-1, or 1-1, excuse me, an inside corner called strike on a 97-mile-per-hour fastball, 1-2.
2: I agree with what you said last night, Chris. Why not all season long these guys have these bats? Pretty sharp bat.
3: Brown throws over to... And I asked Brian Servin that question, you know, a prolific college player at Arizona State. He said, you know, we could customize our bats at Arizona State and use them all.
2: Oh, wow.
3: So the metal bats are very loud. They're very... artistic, to say the least. So it doesn't affect the play on the field whatsoever by having a colorful bat. 1-2 pitch. Change up high and away. Two balls and two strikes. And I think it is something cool to showcase the personality of the players. Now, I would imagine hundreds and hundreds and hundreds of bats get broken, and there is a lot of effort by the bat makers to make the bats initially with their normal colors, but then to design all different kinds for every player would take a lot. Now a 2-2 pitch, high chopper, going into the outfield grass, Altuve, he spins and throws it away from Christian Walker. Butler reaches, it will be interesting to see how this is scored.
2: That's a base hit for sure, because I don't think he even gets him, brother, if the throw is online, I don't think they get him. See where he was? I think he beats it.
3: Yeah,
2: that's good ruling.
3: A chopper over Christian Walker, who was playing in at first base. Then Jose Altuve, who was shaded more towards second, had to go a long way to his left. Got in the outfield back grass, spun, and then threw to first. It was well outside of the reach of Christian Walker.
2: You know what? It might have been a bang-bang play, close play at first. But I think they did make the right ruling on it with a single.
3: Yeah. So Tommy White is up. Right-hand hitter, 248, two home runs, four runs batted in, 0-for-4 last night. Brown on the first base side of the rubber from the stretch, first pitch. It's a fastball, a sinker for a called strike, 0-1. Tommy White, a 324 hitter with nobody out this season. Has Cortez at second and Butler at first. Now Varsho shaded more right center than anywhere else. A bit of a gap at left center field should he choose to exploit it. And Brown set in the 0-1. Fastball upstairs, one ball and one strike. Nobody out. Runners on first and second for the A's in the top of the second inning where there is no score. One and one. White foul tips it into Diaz's glove on a sinker, 1-2. 98 degrees outside. It was a little muggy this morning.
2: It was.
3: A nice little walk.
2: Yep.
3: Got some lunch. It is very nice inside of Daikin Park tonight. 1-2 pitch. Defense.

0: swing, bouncing ball back to the pitcher. Brown to second. Then Jeremy Pena spins and throws to first. And there's a 1-6-3 double play. Cortez moving to third. On the two ball. And that's exactly what we were talking about, Johnny, is two on, nobody out, and the next hitter to come up rolls into a double play. And now with two outs, you have to try and manufacture a runner at third, but any out in any form gets you out of the inning if you're Houston. So it's Jonah Heim coming up, batting left-handed, taking a first-pitch fastball for a strike, 0-1. Heim, 207, 11 home runs, 39 runs batted in, 0-3 last night, and hitless in his last five games. Cortez, a good leadoff of third, the 0-1 pitch. Inside corner, called strike on a 98-mile-per-hour four-seam, 0-2.
1: That's what Hunter Brown does so well, though, right? I mean, already five ground ball outs, Chris, and he just seems to find a way to get that ground ball.
0: And you've seen the fastball and not much of anything else in his first two-some-odd innings of work. Jeremy Pena is shaded up the middle at shortstop. Brown, first base side of the rubber, 0-2 pitch, and that is a four-seamer that just broke away from Jonah Heim. He swings and misses, and he deals with the traffic. The A's get two aboard with nobody out and cannot cash in. No runs, two hits, no errors, and one man left on base. Through an inning and a half, there is no score.
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0: No score going into the bottom of the second inning. Christian Walker, Dalton Varsho, and Yainer Diaz are due up. Starting with the right-handed hitting first baseman, Christian Walker, 233, 23 home runs, 72 runs batted in. And Jacob Lopez on the third base side of the rubber fires in a strike on a fastball, 0-1. Walker went 2-for-3 with an RBI last night, and they've really found a role for him in the lineup for the Astros. They've been experimental this year, but Christian Walker has thrived the most, batting fifth for Houston this season. A one pitch, a changeup low and outside, one ball and one strike. He's batted .337 when given the opportunity to bat in the number five spot for Joe Espada's club this year. One pitch, high drive, hooked foul into the third deck of seating. Well, foul, 1-2.
1: That five spot's big, and I remember Marcanse and the A's, they were putting Jacob Wilson in that five slot. He was thriving in that spot. Great contact guy. Used the entire field. And Christian Walker, as you say, he's thriving in that five slot as well. It's an important position in the batting order, let's be honest.
0: Well, when the A's were at full strength, we were wondering how they were going to structure their lineup to begin the season. 1-2 to Walker. And it's a slider low. Two balls and two strikes. And I thought that the lineup would start with somebody like McNeil, then you go into, and you go left, right, left. McNeil, Langoliers, Kurtz, then Rooker, then Soderstrom, then Wilson, and so on and so forth. 2-2 pitch, and that's slapped back foul.
1: It's funny, all those guys you mentioned, right? All on the IL.
0: They're all gone.
1: So
0: yep.
1: Crazy.
0: All out for the season,
1: yep.
0: We imagine, unless there's some big turnarounds, but it's still interesting conversational fodder for 2027.
1: For sure.
0: 2-2 pitch. Soft line drive on a hop. McNeil moves to his left. Off balance. Throw to first, and it pushes Tommy White off the bag. Christian Walker reaches. McNeil was playing more towards second base and had to move to his left on the soft line drive, moving to his left, gloved it, threw to first off balance, and it will be a base hit for Christian Walker. I think that's the right call, too. That was not an easy play for McNeil to get to and did not have enough time to really set his feet and throw to first.
1: Yep.
0: I guess it's a good problem to have for the A's when you're wondering, how are you going to be able to structure your first five when they're at full strength? Dalton Varsho digs in and takes a strike, 0-1. 229, 8 home runs, 29 runs batted, went 1-for-4 with a double last night for Houston. Geloff playing in at third. The rest of the defense over. Walton up the middle on the 0-1 pitch. That's laced into left center field for a base hit. Carlos Cortez moving to his left in the left center field alley over to get it. He throws behind the runner in Walker, who thought about possibly stretching. But now it's first and second and nobody out, much like the A's started their top of the second. Houston has back-to-back hits.
1: Well, just caught too much of the plate, and Barcho's not going to miss that one. You know that Jacob, when he released it, he knew, and Barcho strokes it the other way.
0: Now Yainer Diaz comes up, right-handed hitter, 254, 8 home runs, 28 RBIs, 1-for-4 on the series. He's on a 4-game hitting streak. Lopez set at his belt from the stretch, first pitch, and Diaz takes a changeup low, 1-0. Well, much like Christian Walker, Yainer Diaz has thrived batting seventh for Houston, 324 average in the 7-hole. The 0-1 pitch is tagged back foul, or 1-0 pitch, excuse me, 1-1. And for a manager, that has to be a very positive thing. You figure out where guys thrive, and then you can have a consistent lineup. Now, Mark Kotze, as a skipper for the A's, has never really committed to an everyday lineup. He is experimental night in and night out. Well, the 0-2 pitch, or 1-1 pitch, excuse me, a swing and a miss, 1-2.
1: With the caveat that when they start to roll, he sticks with the same lineup, right? They've been on the roll in recent years, but you're right, they experiment. He'll experiment with that lineup, for sure.
0: Well, and not to theorize what the lineup would look like, but Henry Bolte in the leadoff spot, don't count him out the way that he's performed,
1: yep,
0: batting first for the A's. So you can have a lineup of Bolte and then Kurtz and Rooker, and Soderstrom and Langoliers, 1-2 pitch, a check swing on a pitch in the dirt, a slider that just missed, check swing, he didn't go around, 2 balls and 2 strikes.
1: But
0: even have a conversation about Shea Langoliers batting fifth or sixth, that's a very good problem to have.
1: I don't see Langoliers hitting fifth or sixth. I don't see that when he's healthy.
0: 2-2 pitch. A swing and a miss on a high four-seam fastball, one away.
1: Well, you got a pretty darn good club if Langoliers is hitting fifth or sixth. But look, I think Langoliers, you could see him all over the place, right?
0: You could see Wilson all over the place.
1: Yep.
0: I mean, Wilson is kind of your utility lineup guy.
1: Yeah.
0: He can bat first, he can bat ninth, he can bat second, he can bat fifth, you know.
1: It's good fodder, as you said.
0: Cam Smith is coming up. The number 8 hitter, right-handed hitter. He takes a slider low and outside, 1 ball and no strikes. And I agree, I don't think that there's a reality where Shea Langoliers is batting fifth or sixth, but you also have to consider what the lineup's going to look like.
1: Yeah.
0: And you have to, there are so many mouths to feed. I can put Rooker sixth.
1: I'll say this, I do like Wilson in that 5 slot.
0: 1-0 pitch, high and in, 2 balls and no strikes. But if you have Kurtz and you have Soderstrom and you have Rooker and you have Wilson and you have Langoliers and you have Bolte, and not to mention a guy like Geloff who's swinging it well, you may have to put guys in positions where they're not routinely appearing in the first inning. 2-0 pitch. Smith lifts that in the air to left center field. Bolte on the move in the left center field alley. The center fielder makes the catch. Christian Walker is going to tag. Bolte into the cutoff man, Donovan Walton, in the outfield grass. And an effective out for Cam Smith. Now first and third for Lamont Wade Jr., the left-handed hitting outfielder coming up. Conway Jr., 218, two home runs, 15 runs batted in.
1: He kind of made a name for himself with the Giants. Late night Lamont with some of the clutch late inning hits, home runs he had with the Giants.
0: First pitch to him is a high strike on a fastball, 0-1, with two outs. Marsho at first, Walker at third. The bottom of the second where there is no score. It'd be good for Jacob Lopez to match what Hunter Brown did, and that's get out of some traffic in the second inning when the first two hitters got aboard. Has a chance to do that with one more out. A one slider, low and outside, one ball and one strike. White holds on the runner, Varsho at first. Walker staying close to the third base bag in the 1-1 pitch. Wade rips that down the right field line, but foul, 1-2.

0: Lopez comes set. And his 1-2 pitch is high and away. 2-2 on a fastball. The left side is open. Cortez playing more toward the line in left field. With Bolte maybe a step or two to his right. Closer to left center. And the 2-2 from Lopez is swung on and missed. A low slider, and Lamont Wade Jr. went fishing. And Jacob Lopez, after two singles to start off the inning, deals with the next three hitters promptly. No runs, two hits, no errors, and two men left on base. Through two innings of play, there is no score in Houston.
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0: Donovan Walton, high fly ball, right center field, on the move. Varsho, he's still going, and it is gone. Donovan Walton, a solo home run on the first pitch of the third inning, and the A's are on the board for the first time in Houston. His fourth home run of the season, and Shooty Babbitt was asking about him on the award-winning changeup. And Donovan Walton, who has made his presence felt very recently, taking ownership of the starting position, whether it's second or short, strikes first for the A's as Max Muncy fouls away the first pitch that he sees 0-1.
6: Yeah, Shooty talked about him, and he has been swinging a hot bat.
0: One pitch to Muncy, a fastball low, one ball and one strike. And I think Shooty, as there is going to be an ABS challenge here from Yainer Diaz. First challenge of the night. And it is low, so the Astros only have one challenge remaining.
6: That was really close.
0: It wasn't. It missed by about a half a baseball. But Shooty was always enamored with Max Schumann, called him the executive. Yep. And I think Donovan Walton exhibits a lot of those qualities that Max Schumann had over his time with the A's. 1-1 pitch, a weakly grounded ball to third on two hops, barehanded try by Paredes. He won't come up with it, and Max Muncy has an infield hit. So second straight inning with back-to-back hits for the A's, who lead 1-0 after Donovan Walton's leadoff solo home run of the third. Went 422 feet to one of the deeper parts of the ballpark, 103.4 off the bat, a 28-degree launch angle. Walton's fourth home run, his 18th RBI, and his second hit of the series.
6: That was quite a shot, Donnie Walton.
0: And up comes Henry Bolte. First pitch, knuckle curve, low and outside, one ball and no strikes. Bolte grounded out to the shortstop, Jeremy Pena, back in the first. Walker holds on the runner, Muncy at first, after his infield hit, was scored a single. Paredes playing in at third, in the infield, pretty much straight up with the outfield, more shaded right center. The 1-0 sinker down low, two balls and no strikes. Walton and McNeil providing more experienced leadership. They've worked together well off the field. 2-0 pitch. Sinker for a called strike, 2-1. And Henry Bolte is going to deploy an ABS challenge here. So two early challenges. Astros burned one just a few pitches ago. And Bolte was correct. So the A's keep their challenge, and Bolte now ahead at 3-0. And that one was a lot closer. Just missed by 0.2 of an inch at the bottom of the strike zone.
6: Never a doubt.
0: For a hitter that's batting 320 this month entering play tonight, he's a specific kind of locked in, seeing the ball well.
6: No doubt.
0: 3-0. And that's down low on a sinker. A four-pitch walk, and Brown has surrendered a homer, an infield single, and now a walk. Start off the third inning with Jeff McNeil, the high-contact hitter, coming up. McNeil grounded out to the second baseman, Altuve, his first time up. Now the corners will play in with Paredes especially in at third. Walker will not hold on the speedy Bolte at first. Brown from the stretch, first pitch. And McNeil does swing and foul it back, 0-1. Jeff, 340 over his last 30 games of play. He has been a machine at the top of the order for the Athletics. Pena playing closer to second at short. Let's say a double play. Depth. The left side is open for Jeff McNeil, and now Brown will pay mine to Muncy at second, stepping off the rubber and looking Muncy back at second. Johnny, that Donovan Walton solo home run was the first home run hit this series for either team.
6: It was kind of a strange game last night. Both teams really didn't get a ton going offensively.
0: He's left eight on base. They've left one on base so far this game. A one pitch, a sinker in the dirt. McNeil shied out of the way of it as it spiked into Diaz's backhand, the 1-1. He gets some early run support for Jacob Lopez, who worked out of some traffic in the bottom of the second. And he looks confident again, firing strikes. Getting the ball in play a bit. Soft contact. 1-1 home. Breaking ball high and outside on a knuckle curve, 2-1.

0: 2-1 pitch. McNeil eyes left field, lining is foul down the third baseline off the screening that protects the fans just beyond the A's third base dugout.
1: McNeil is such a unique hitter, and it's just when you get to watch him, you know, 400 or 500 bats a year, you appreciate his approach against these pitchers.
0: 2-2, and he fights off another pitch foul. I mean, sometimes it's like he's on a golf course when he swings on low pitches. It's like almost a left-handed pitching wedge. He's just trying to get underneath the baseball and stay alive. And then sometimes yesterday we saw him try and slap for a hit, and at times he almost looks like those really high-level contact hitters in Japan. 2-2, and there it is. He lines one into right, a base hit. To second goes Volpe, to third Muncy. The base is loaded with nobody out.
1: I promise you, I was thinking Ichiro right when you said it, because you're right. He does. He reminds me of some of those Japanese hitters.
0: That was a pitch on the outer half that he was able to turn around, and he has another base hit on this road trip. Make that his seventh hit of the road trip, and he loads up the bases as Joshua Miller comes out for a consultation on the mound. 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
1: 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And I'm not saying he's Ichiro. I'm saying there are parts of his game, parts of the way he approaches the pitchers at the plate. You know, he can slap it the other way. He can take it to right. One hand coming off the bat sometimes, and he strokes one into left field. So, yeah, there are some similarities at times.
0: So the bases are loaded for Zach Gelof. Grounded out to the first baseman Walker his last time up. 322 hitter with nobody out this season. He finds himself in a situation with no one out, and the bases loaded in the top of the third where he's already leading 1-0. Hunter Brown to the plate. Gelof swinging and popping it up. On the infield, the second baseman Altuve calls for it and makes the catch just beyond the second base bag. Gelof missed it, and one is away for Carlos Cortez, who's coming up. Cortez singled the lead off the second inning. He's 1-for-1. He now has McNeil at first, Bolte at second, and Muncy at third. Having the bases loaded with nobody out, already having a 1-0 lead, you don't want to see the A's end this inning at 1-0 at all.
1: I'm going to try to cash them in here.
0: First pitch, Cortez bounces it foul on a knuckle curve off to the right side, 0-1.

0: Pena still playing behind the second base bag at short. An A on every base. And the 0-1 pitch. Fastball high. We know about what Carlos Cortez did early in the season. Batting 167 with the bases loaded. Just one hit and six chances. Maybe he can change his fortune now. Chopper to first. Christian Walker on a hop to second. Pena to first in a 3-6-3 double play. Brown and the Astros get out of it with just one run of damage against Houston. It was the Walton solo home run. The A's score one run. They had three hits. There were no errors committed. And there was one man, or two men, excuse me, left on base. Through two and a half innings, it's the A's one, Houston nothing.
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0: The bottom of the third inning of tonight's game is brought to you by Pacific Drafting Design, your trusted partner for professional drafting, design, and permit services in Sacramento and the surrounding areas. 1-0 the A's lead. A slider that missed up top. One ball and no strikes to Jeremy Pena, who struck out swinging against Lopez in the first. He's 0-for-1. He's had the bases loaded, nobody out, and a 1-0 lead, and only had one run to show for it. 1-0 slider to the back foot, swung on and missed. 1-1. The A's have already stranded three in scoring position. One pitch, cutter high, two balls and one strike.
9: We've just seen it a lot this road trip, Chris. And again, the game 2 days ago, all those opportunities, the first four innings, first five innings of that game, and the fifth inning, he only got the one run despite having three consecutive walks.
0: 2-1, a high fastball, swung on and missed, 2-2.
9: And again, talked with Mark Kotze about it yesterday, the inability to bury teams, and it's been a problem.
0: Lopez at 45 pitches against Pena, who's 133 average over the last 15 games, a lot lower than he would like. 2-2 pitch, and he is out in front, swinging and missing on a 2-2 slider. One is away. That's Lopez's fifth strikeout. Well, in Las Vegas, the lineup is stacked with options, whether you come for exciting live sports and music, world-class restaurants, or exhilarating outdoor adventures. Vegas always knocks it out of the park with so many ways to play and explore. No wonder Las Vegas is the official destination partner of the A's. Head to visitlasvegas.com to learn more. Jordan Alvarez is up. He flew out to right. And on the first pitch, it's a slider. Defensive swing fouls it off. 0-1. Alvarez on a three-game hitting streak. Just missed in the first inning. And Butler kind of faked everybody out. The ball might have traveled further than it actually did. Ended up just being a long fly out to right. Field swung over for Alvarez, anticipating a pull, and his slider is swung on and missed, 0-2. And that was a lot of break on that slider. 75 miles an hour and lots of horizontal movement low and away from the league's best hitter. 0-2 pitch. Fastball frozen for strike three on the outer corner. Two away, and Lopez now has six strikeouts.
9: Great sequence there from the left-hander. Just frozen with that fastball at 92 on the outside edge. His high this year is 9, Chris. That was August 5th at Cincinnati at 9 strikeouts and a no decision. And already 6.
0: First pitch is down low to Isak Paredes, who reached on an error committed by Geloff. It was a two-hop ground ball that plopped out of the heel of Geloff's glove, and then by the point that he got it in his glove, he had no play. 1-0 pitch, changeup outside, 2-0. With two away in the bottom of the third, 1-0 the A's lead with the bases empty and Isak Paredes up to the plate. Two balls and no strikes. A cutter on the back door for a called strike, 2-1. McNeil shading the second base back up the middle. Bolte now closer to the left center field alley. Butler over and right. And Cortez by the line in left field about 25, 30 feet. 2-1 pitch. And that will head Cortez's way. High fly ball to left. It will stay in the ballpark. Cortez drifts in four steps, camps underneath, and makes the catch. 1-2-3 inning for Jacob Lopez in the third. And the A's keep their one-run lead.